All right, that's a brand new one. Ilyas Ahmed from Grails, Pete Swanson from the Yellow Swans. And the cassette tape release is called Things Left Unseen. That particular song we listened to was titled After Leaving. And that is on the Geographic North, I believe, label. So you can find that on their Bandcamp, or it looks like on the looks like they have their own Pete Swanson, Ilyas Ahmed Bandcamp as well, that you can go find that on if you're so inclined. A really beautiful release. I like two songs, about 12 minutes long each, and digging them both. Chrome Chasm, a new trio with Tom Carter, formerly of Cheryl Emedes. Gabriella was the name of that from their album Interpreter. That's coming out in Silver Current here pretty soon. Going over to Australia for Scorched Bogon, Death of the Wombat from the Wombat's Return album on the Bergon Triangle Tapes label. There we go. Really, actually pretty great label. I don't know actually on any of the tapes, but it's all available on Bandcamp for download as well, considering the label's in Australia, and they release tapes in quantities of like maybe 20 or 30 copies. It'd probably be hard to get those over here, but digitally, they're available everywhere when you have a connection. Dead Sea started it off, one of my favorite bands of all time, The Marriage of Reason and Squalor from their album Operation of the Sun. And that's on the Great Silbreeze Records label. All right, so about 5:14. I got about 45 minutes left. Going to zone out here probably for the rest of this show after getting loud earlier. Yeah, nothing else to say right now, and no reason to say anything else. So we're just going to get back into the music. Linda's Head is the name of the new album by the trio Helen, with Liz from Grouper being among the members of this group. Dark Blue is the name of the song we're going to listen to. Here you go.

And that's a brand new one, actually still on pre-order, from Maxine Funk. It's a 5-song EP titled Leitmotiv, and it's coming out on the Notwillig label. It's up on that pre-release song there. It's up on their Bandcamp right now. And apparently it's a little celebratory EP to sell on her upcoming European tour. She's from New Zealand. Makes me hope maybe she'll come here to the States one of these days. We'll see. But in the meantime, nice, really nice little new song there. And there's four more coming in whenever this comes out. When does it? November 1st is when it actually gets released. Before that, we had something from the new Eleonora album that's out on the Feeding Tube label. Lamentations of Anne B and C, and Requiem for Two was the name of that song. She's based out of Oakland, and hopefully doing two harp-based pieces in a row wasn't too obvious, but I really wanted to fit that in. Really beautiful record, and I played it a few weeks ago. It's like the very last thing I played, and wanted to get it in maybe a little bit more in the middle of at least the last hour. Meg Baird and Mary Lattimore on the harp there preceded that. In Cedars from the album Ghost Flowers, fabulous record from those two. I really dig that one a lot. From New Zealand, also, we had Curtains with Trouble in the Sun from the album Two, and that's an Anthony Milton project. And it's been released here in the U.S. on vinyl, courtesy of the Great Carbon Records label. And Helen started it off with Dark Blue from the Linda's Head album. That's on the also Great Cranky Records label. Many, many great labels abound. Let's see, we got a little less than 20 minutes left here. And, I'm not sure what else to say about that other than the show's almost up. And, let's listen to some more music before we run out of time. So, Movie Tone is up next from their Peel Sessions, 94 to 97. And, we're going to listen to a song, Mono Valley, on KDVS.

All right, that was Space Needle from their album More Ills Eat Space Needle with Flowers for Algernon. Before that, we heard Movie Tone with Mono Valley from the Peel Sessions. We're going to finish it off today with the Mountain Movers from their new album, Knife Throwers, with Gift at the Summit. And the next DJ calls say might be a few minutes late. So if I'm still here at the hour, you might hear some Spiritualizer Spaceman 3 at the beginning of the next hour. But otherwise, that'll do it. All right.

0: Hello, QDVS Davis. This is DJ Gabby Cat, and I am subbing tonight for Casper. He wanted me to let y'all know that he's out looking for more records right now. But yeah, I'm happy to take over for tonight. Hopefully, y'all are doing well. Nothing much more to add for me. That last song you heard was Bridge Through Time by Lonnie Liston Smith, and that was off of Explorations. The song before that was Never Can Say Goodbye from Isaac Hayes off of, Gold Quiet Storm. I actually got recommended this artist by, if you guys have tuned into Radio Informar, highly recommend checking that out. I talked to that host the other day and I got some great music recs, and yeah, ended up being a really good album. So yeah, right before that I played 82,000 by Erykah Badu off of Mama's Gun, and the first song I opened up with was Mystery of Northern Space by Far East Family Band off of The Cave Down to Earth. Okay, I think I'm going to go ahead and play some messages for now, but yes, hopefully y'all are enjoying.
1: I've got an interview coming up.
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3: A national survey by Sears, the WNBA, and the National Alliance of Breast Cancer Organizations found that 62% of women underestimate their chances of getting breast cancer, and 31% do not believe they will develop the disease. Women are also not talking to each other about important breast health activities like mammograms, and doctors tend to talk to women age 55 and over less about breast health than they do younger women. Because early detection is so important in saving lives, the more women support each other and the more physicians emphasize breast health activities to all women, the better the outcomes will be. The Sears WNBA Breast Health Awareness Program will exceed the $1 million mark in cumulative donations to the National Alliance of Breast Cancer Organizations.
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Hello, Katie V.S. Davis. That last song you heard was Bad Girls Verdine version by Solange off of True. Right before that, that was Tonight by Coop off of Waltz for Coop. Before that, that was Chord by Sweetback off of Sweetback. And I also played Villa Mariana by Azmuth off of her album Phoenix. And then the first song I opened up with was People Asking Why by Seal off of Seal. I actually found this CD this weekend and my roommate recommended that I play it. Oh, not my roommate, my friend, sorry. That I play this on air. So yeah, awesome album. Hopefully y'all are enjoying. Coming up on the second half of the show, I'm DJ Gabby Cat, and yeah, okay, later guys.

0: Hello again. You're listening to KDVS Davis 90.3 FM. The last song you heard was Fall Into You by Solstice off of Illusion. Right before that was Is That Enough by Marvin Gaye off of Jaded Lovers. And then right before that was Travelogue from Cool Breeze off of. Actually, I think this is a compilation of a bunch of different artists. Compilation 2, Dorado. So yeah, awesome album. And then right before that was Mountain from Sweetback, which I just played like 20 minutes ago. Also really good album. I just started to get into them. So yeah. And that was off of Stage 2, I believe. Nope, just kidding. Wait. No, it is Stage 2, sorry. Yeah, nothing much more for me. I think I'm gonna go ahead and play some messages for you guys. Hopefully you guys are having a good night. Yeah, I'm gonna stop yapping. Bye bye.
1: Tune in Sunday at midnight until 2 a.m. Neonate, fighting for a future. Punk Raj and M. Riot spin chaotically good music mixed with political, social, and local punk talk, as well as show listings and events you don't want to miss. That's Sunday at midnight until 2 a.m.

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1: Is your rent too high? You're not alone. The rent in Sacramento is going up faster than anywhere else in the country. Evictions and homelessness are devastating lives in our city. What we need is a tenants union so we can organize and collectively bargain and stand up and say, enough is enough. These rents are unreasonable and the situation has got to change. But we can only do that if we work together. The Sacramento Tenants Union is bringing renters together so we can organize and collectively bargain and stand up and say, rents are unreasonable and the situation must stop. Contact the Sacramento Tenants Union by email at sactenantsunion@gmail.com, on Facebook at Sacramento Tenants Union, or get more information at the web address at www.sactenant.wordpress.com, or follow us on Twitter at @sactenantsunion.
0: Thinking about Jimmy McMillan's reply? Yeah, the rent's too damn high.

Signing off for the night, this is Camille 2000 by Piero Piccioni off of Movie Music Volume 1. Right before that, that was Kendressa with Warzone off of her release Londra. And then right before that, All That We Perceive from Thievery Corporation off of It Takes a Thief. Great song. Want to check out that album soon. And then before that, that was Elevator Vibes from The Brothers Nylon off of Lab Rats. Also played some Marvin Gaye, Come Live With Me Angel off of the album I Want You. And then, I also already played Piero Piccioni. That was It's Impossible featuring Catherine Howe. Love that version of the song. Her vocals are beautiful. And also played, sorry guys, this is a big chunk of music. Love Will Find a Way from Pharoah Sanders off of the expanded edition, Love Will Find a Way. And opening up the first chunk of music, that was In the Waiting Line from 07 off of Simple Things. So yeah, it was really nice to cover for Ghost Town Radio. Casper will be back with some awesome records. Hopefully you guys have enjoyed me taking over for the night. This is DJ Gabby Cat. If you like what you heard tonight, I have my show on Thursdays at 4:30 with my co-host DJ Sholo. So yeah, check that out if you'd like. I'm gonna close it off here. 1 minute till the next show, which, what's your show called? With Front Porch Blue Show. Awesome stuff ahead. So stay tuned. Have a good night, y'all.

Evening and welcome to the Front Porch Blues Show. I'm Fuzzy Mike. We're going to be here until 10 o'clock playing blues for you. And we were just listening to William Clark off of his Blowin' Like Hell album, doing a song called Greasy Gravy. And what I've got coming up for you next is, well, here's a little bit of Lonnie Mack.

0: That was Snowy White doing something that he calls opening peace. That's spelled P-E-A-C-E. And before that, we heard Cold Pizza and Warm Beer from Annie Piper from her album More Guitars Than Friends. And we started this set off with Lonnie Mack off of Strike Like Lightning. Doing a song called If You Have to Know. It is 18 minutes after 8 here on the Front Porch Blues Show. I am Fuzzy Mike. Going to be bringing you blues for another hour and 40 minutes or so. Like we do every other week here on KDVS in Davis. And, got a couple of old blues masters doing a older blues song. Okay, live from Sugar Hill, this is Sonny Terry with Brownie McGee.
1: It's a pleasure for us to do this tune. It's been baffled around, and it's as old as the hills, but to us it's fresh as a daisy. Blues singers don't fall in love, so they say, but we think for ourselves. Love, oh love, oh careless love.

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But when you talk like that, you knocks me dead right off of my feet.

0: We need help in Florida, Texas, Louisiana, Maryland, Tennessee, Virginia, even South Carolina. Woo!
1: Man, why are you just talking about the South? We need help up north.

Yeah, that was Reverend Jamail along with Bob Johnson doing a song called Walking on the Moon. And before that, that was recorded live at Soledad Prison in 1972 by John Lee Hooker. And that song, Bang, Bang, Bang. And we started that last set with Sonny Terry and Brownie McGee doing their version of Careless Love. Well, it's always good to be here in the Front Porch Blues Show playing blues for you folks. We're here every other week. And let's see. Oh, what we got next for you here is, well, yeah, here's some Champion Jack Dupree.

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0: 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Now.
1: All right, then. That was Hillbillies from Outer Space by the Vaughn Brothers. And before that, we heard Zach Lupidan and the Dust Bowl Revival singing Always Everywhere. And that's off their album they call You Can't Go Back to the Garden of Eden. And we started that last set with Drinking Wine's Odiody by Champion Jack Dupree. It's 8:45 here on the Front Porch Blues Show. And this next song is one of those crossover songs between country and blues. If you like country music, I have a show tomorrow night, 6 p.m. It's called Unabbreviated Country. You might want to give that a listen. But for the blues version of this show, this is David Olney doing I Washed My Hands in Muddy Waters.

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That was Al Anderson doing that Hank Williams song, Honky Tonkin'. And before that, we heard David Olney doing I Washed My Hands in Muddy Water. Well, it is 8 minutes before 9 o'clock here on the Front Porch Blues Show. And, since we're already leaning in that direction, I think that some Mavis Staples with Maria Muldaur would be good. This is off of an album called Fanning the Flames.

Lots of cats and kittens need homes. If you're thinking about adopting a feline from the Yolo County SPCA, has a cat just for you. 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

That was Gay Addict Malola doing the queer blues off of an album she calls Gay Without Shame. And before that, we heard Maria Muldaur and Mavis Staples doing Brotherly Love. Well, it is 9 o'clock here on KDBS in Davis, and we're going to start this second hour with, some cool John Ferguson with Captain Luke.

Gonna talk y'all a little bit. Gonna tell y'all a little about down south. That's where I'm from. Where you think I would plant some green grove down there? Out in the woods, out in the fields. But that stuff with that collard green. Ton of green. Even creasy greens. But that ain't what that stuff called. That stuff called pork salad. That's what it is, y'all. Look here. This the little girl live down there, you know? I know it real well. She used to go out in the woods and fields, pick her a big mess of shucks, carry her home and cook her for supper. But that's all she had to eat. I think she can do a little better. Let me tell y'all about her. Down in Louisiana, Lord have mercy, where the alligators grow so mean. A little girl, she swelled in the world. She met an alligator, good tea. Folk decided it ain't, Lord have mercy. Folk decided it ain't. Everybody said it was a shame, because the mama, she was working on the chain. Lord have mercy, look here. You know what, daddy, he was lazy in no count. Lord have mercy, claim he had a bad day. And all the brothers, they were big boys, stealing watermelons out of my truck. Don't say that ain't, Lord have mercy. And it got you green. Ooh, Lord help us. Everybody said it was a shame, because the mama, she was whipping on the chain gang. Look at y'all, let me tell y'all something, look at y'all. 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I picked her up as a book salad. 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Lord help mercy.

radio. 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

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Nice and easy. Good and greasy. That's that folks out of here. That's where you got to fix it, y'all.

Oh, okay. From the prick of the litter, that was Delbert McClinton with the Self-Made Men doing a song called Rosie. And before that, we heard Cool John Ferguson along with Captain Luke doing Poke Salad Annie. It's 12 minutes after 9 here on the Front Porch Blues Show. I'm Fuzzy Mike. I also have another show. It's called Unabbreviated Country, and that's every Monday at 6 o'clock. And so tomorrow evening, you might want to tune into that. Let's see, what do I have right now, though? I do like mixing the blues with the country. That all kind of comes from the same space, musical space, as it were. And, I've enjoyed these last few months sitting in for the regular host of the Front Porch Blues Show. While he's been in vacation in Europe. And I'll be with you here until the end of November. That's every other Sunday at 8 o'clock. But on this Sunday, what we've got right now is, here's some live Robert Cray.

0: 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She just sat with me. That was all I really needed.
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5: We were just listening to Delta Moon doing a song called Shake Something Loose from their Going Down South album. And before that, we heard Robert Cray off of his Four Nights of 40 Years Live album doing a song called Poor Johnny. Well, it is 23 after 9 here on the Front Porch Blues Show, and we're going to keep going on with some, well... Here's the Laura Price Band.

At UC Davis Boxing Club, we have the opportunity for people of all experience levels to either learn how to box, get a good workout in, or if they want to take it more seriously and spar and compete around the country under the NCBA, there are also opportunities for that too. People from all experience types and all different backgrounds are in the club, and it's a super welcoming community with a lot of opportunities depending on how seriously you want to take it. We train Monday, Wednesday, Friday from 5 to 7 p.m. in the pavilion on the second floor of the youth center. All you need is workout gear, 16-ounce gloves, 180-inch hand wraps, and then you're set. You can decide if you want to train once, twice, or thrice a week, and the dues will vary accordingly. All the information is on our Instagram and on our Facebook.

0: You like rap music?
1: Yeah, I like rap
0: music. You like rap music? Well, turn around real slow then. I'm from the Rap Coalition of America. Take that gun off and throw it over there. Throw the gun over there. If you like rap music so much, how come you ain't smiling?
1: I'm smiling.
0: Smile, smile real big. I'm smiling. And let's do a rap together. Yo, baby, yo, baby, yo.
1: Yo, baby, yo, baby, yo.
0: Say ow.
1: Yow.
2: 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You heard? Ah, yes, I do like me some Big Sammy. That's every other Wednesday at 10 o'clock with the Hip Hop Truck Stop. And before that, we were listening to the Alabama Love Snakes doing Cold Hearted Woman. And before that, the Laura Price Band doing Moving On from her I Got News album. Well, it is 27 minutes until the Joe Frank Show comes in. I am Fuzzy Mike. And what do we got for you next? Oh, yes. Some Tinsley Ellis. Let's see. This is off of his Storm Warning album. Some Tinsley Ellis.

And that was John Mayall with Little Steven doing It's So Tough from the Nobody Told Me album. And before that, we heard Tinsley Ellis doing A Quitter Never Wins. Well, it is 15 minutes till 10 here on the Front Porch Blues Show. 15 minutes until the Joe Frank Show starts. And we will head that direction. Oh, some Smokin' Joe Kubek.

Ah, yes, from his Damn Right I Got the Blues album, that was Buddy Guy doing Mustang Sally. And that included Jeff Beck helping him out with that song. And before that, we heard Smokin' Joe's Cafe from the Smokin' Joe Kubek Band. Well, about time for the Joe Frank Show here on KDVS, but I do have some time, enough time left to leave you with one more song. I'm Fuzzy Mike. Thank you for listening.

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All right. This is KDBS Davis, 90.3 FM. Shout out to Fuzzy Mike for holding down the front porch. He's been doing that for quite a while now. Sitting in for the team as they travel far and wide, do other things off of the front porch. Anyway, that's what's happening. Hey, you know, the following hour of KDVS programming may not be suitable for all audiences, as it may contain material which may be perceived as objectionable. Parental discretion is therefore advised. The views contained in this hour do not reflect the views of KDVS, KDVS sponsors, or the University of California. All right, yep, we're here yet again for another couple of hours of Joe Frank. And there was a while there over the summer that would do the announcements in the evening times at this hour. And young people would call here looking for Katie Diaz. So anyway, Katie Diaz doesn't work here. 530-754-5387 is the radio station's phone number. You can call us down here. The live, real live DJ. 530-754-5387. If you like what you're hearing, call us and let you know. Call in. If you don't, call us and let us know. Tonight we're listening to Dreamland by Joe Frank. This is actually one of his earliest broadcasts. The 80-yard run is the earliest one, I believe, but this one is from Work in Progress, originally broadcast in 1986. So old in the archive, in fact, that it doesn't have month or day, just a year. So anyway, this is from 1986. This is early Work in Progress. Joe Frank. More information about Joe Frank, you can call me, 530-754-5387, as has been said, or you can visit joefrank.com, because you can get more there. I think that's all of the things that I wanted to share with you, aside from this episode, Dreamland, of Joe Frank. So that's what's happening right here on KDVS Davis. I'd like for you to sit back, and if you're inclined, to enjoy this episode of Joe Frank right here on KDVS.

Good evening, ladies and gentlemen, and welcome. We have a special show for you tonight. Many of our great global leaders will be here live to perform in a puppet show. They'll answer your questions, but their arms and legs will be attached to strings from the ceiling. And that's not all. The Red Army Chorus will drop by to sing selections from two Soviet operas, The Power Station at Vitebsk and The Irgets Dam and Tractor Factory. Very exciting. Not to mention an appearance by the incomparable Bruno of Vienna, who will lie down in a coffin on one side of the stage and instantly reappear in a telephone booth on the other side. Then he will take a common house fly, put it into a glass of water, and produce Stanford White. We'll see photos of Bogman, the actual non-decomposed body of a human being from over 100,000 years ago, excavated from the non-air-admitting peat bogs of Denmark. A medical team cut open Bogman's stomach and found that his last meal consisted of a sweetmeat popular at the time, made from the pectoral hairs of the local mudwort. And we're going to try some of it right here tonight on stage. And we'll visit the Yako people of Guam, the hardest people in the world, ever since they managed to crossbreed with teakwood. Observe the precedent-setting wedding of a fish and a bird in the attempt to breed an entirely new species at the research laboratory in Livermore, followed by a visit to Dreamland and interviews with kidnapped victims who will tell all about their harrowing ordeals. So stay tuned, don't turn the dial. And now, a word from Deerfield. Since the vital secret of winning is shifting at the precise RPM at which the engine power peaks, the new Deerfield 4X comes with a Darsan Val precision-jeweled, self-illuminated tachometer that scans in just 8 seconds. And that's just one of the exclusive features that you're not going to want to miss on this magnificent new high-performance automobile. So why don't you drop in at your nearby Deerfield showroom and let one of our friendly salesmen give you a complete rundown on the Deerfield 4X. The automobile that gives you the sound of power, the look of a leader, the feel of total command. And while you're there, you'll receive at no cost, absolutely free, a booklet that reveals a fantastic new method for increasing your height quickly, safely, and naturally. And a rapid-fire double-action 9-shot 38, precision machine from high alloy steel with a rifled barrel and a matted non-glare adjustable sight channel. 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

Now, the Capts were a very interesting tribe. They actually had no industry, and they had no private life at all. Their entire culture was based on capturing anything and anyone that they could. Now, because of the mountainous region of ancient Turkey, there were no other tribes anywhere available besides the Capts.

0: led to the famous Capped Wars of 4000 BC, in which each capped was trying to hold another capped hostage. This did not prove to be very successful, and you've heard of captions and captors and captivity. Well, this is all based on the ancient capts, which it originally was spelled with a K.
1: Well, what happened in this, as a result of this internecine warfare?
0: Well, actually, very little happened, and they were eventually buried. The entire capped tribe was buried in an avalanche of earth and stone. No one to this day understands whether it was the inanimate objects fighting back or whether it was just a quirk of nature.

My favorite wrestler is Mr. Capital. He always enters the ring wearing a charcoal gray three-piece pinstripe suit, a blue shirt with a foulard tie asserted by a simple pin, the modest cut of the lapel offset by the sloping shoulders, two buttons at the cuff, and he carries a Crouch and Fitzgerald briefcase. The crowd boos. Everybody hates him, because in the pursuit of profit, he forecloses the mortgages on the houses of poor people, engages his industrial might in the most lucrative of the government defense department contracts, focusing on biological weapons, pollutes to the extent he can within the law, uses small tactical nuclear warheads to blow up schools of whales so that his ships can go by with skimmers and pick them up, runs training schools for torturers, supports the legal defense of the apartheid system, and invests in South African currency, has bought millions of acres of American wilderness and converted them to enormous bauxite mines, negotiated to have the Alaskan pipeline diverted so that it would spill directly into the St. Lawrence, and profited from the panic selling of homes along the shore, and purchased all the organic vegetable farms on Long Island in order to build a concrete theme park 17 by 58 miles across called Dreamland. In the ring, his gambits are first to provide his opponent with misinformation for an important presentation. Then he feeds him a supposedly hot tip, buy Spanish government bonds, knowing full well that with the might of borrowed money, he's going to cause the bottom to fall out of the Spanish market. If these ploys don't work, as a last resort, he has an accomplice place in the rubbing alcohol of his adversary, which is applied to his back, a strong psychedelic with a passing agent that is osmosed directly through the skin and causes him to be befuddled by the mire of his own wild and uncontrollable hallucinations. Every evening, Mr. Capital jogs at the track. He likes the sound of the cinders crunching under his feet, the breeze brushing his face, the way running seems to drive the voices from his mind and bring him to a feeling of spiritual well-being. His shirt soaked with sweat, he breathes in deeply the cool evening air as he angles off onto the sidewalk and runs along the road filled with slow-moving rush hour traffic, headlights glowing. He runs by mailboxes stuffed with evening papers. A pickup truck with two kids in the back, their hair thrashing in the wind, passes. The highway winds along the coast. He watches seagulls slanting in the wind, and he keeps on running. He turns off the highway onto a winding dirt road that burrows through a thick forest, moonlight slanting through a web of tangled branches above him. He runs over a bridge spanning a stream with a banging of wooden planks, and now the road is paved and smooth, and leads to the gate of a white, pillared mansion. He jogs around the circular driveway, orbiting a fountain, the statue of a woman with her mouth open, and from which a jet of rusty, red water spurts into a vase below. The vase is cracked, water seeping through. The grass around the driveway is tall with scattered wild flowers, and Mr. Capital listens to the wind blowing through the foliage. I want it.

I need it. I must have it. Give it to me. It's mine. And I want more. I want you to get on the phone and order some more, and I want it now. Then he sees a little girl rolling a hoop along the driveway by hitting it with a metal rod. She breaks into a big smile and, laughing, runs toward him with her arms outstretched. And he reaches out, grasps her hands, and swings her around in the air, his eyes brimming with tears. When he loses his grip, and she flies free and drifts, weightless, into space. And he looks around desperately for a way to get to her, for something to climb, but she's already above the tree line, floating higher and higher, crying pitifully in a small, terrified voice. And he can do nothing now but try to calm her, to comfort her. Don't be afraid, I'll get help. Just wait, everything will be all right, you'll see. And she drifts higher and higher until she's just a black speck crossing the moon. Then he sees a white stallion galloping across the field toward him. The horse draws to a halt, nuzzles him with its nose, and begins grazing in the grass next to the driveway. Mr. Capital runs his hand along its flanks, mounts it, and then bareback, he rides across the meadow and back to the highway. The town appears first as a faint flush of color on the horizon, and soon he's passing a string of filling stations and motels, and the highway widens onto a main street jammed with slow-moving traffic. He rides past squat, sagging buildings lit by the flashing marquees of movie theaters and the glowing electric signs of bars and restaurants. And the town is like an old, drab Christmas tree with its bulbs flicked on. There are bums sprawled on park benches, limousines gliding through the rain. He passes trailer camps, bowling alleys, seedy hotels, slaughterhouses, pet cemeteries. Did you land the job at AJ&O? Get the overseas oil contract with the Omani Consortium? Make a killing with Moroccan bonds on the Spanish market? Sell, just in the nick of time, the condominiums on the Costa del Sol? No, I didn't. Up ahead, there's a policeman directing traffic. He stands in the middle of the intersection, medals, badges, stars, tin cans, and plastic flowers pinned to his chest. He has a nightstick, a walkie-talkie, handcuffs, brooms, mops, horns, whistles, bells, and a slinky hanging from his belt. He wears a peaked cap with oak leaf cluster and a propeller on top, and black shoes with orange laces. He's directing traffic, creating bedlam. Mr. Capital pulls the horse to a halt in front of him. I need your help, he says. You've got to come back with me. The policeman reaches into his holster, withdraws a gun, and fires point blank into the head of the stallion. The horse shudders, its legs give way beneath it, and it collapses. Mr. Capital falls with it, and his hands and clothing stained with blood, lifts himself from the pavement and rushes to the officer, screaming, "What the hell is the matter with you? Are you crazy? Why did you do that? My God, you've killed it! You've killed it!" The destiny of the American people is to establish a new order, to carry the career of mankind to its culminating point, to stir up the sleep of 100 centuries, to confirm the destiny of the human race, to shed a new and resplendent glory upon mankind, the greatest of them all, the Republican Empire of North America. Before the court, Mr. Capital presents his case. He says, "Don't look at me. I had nothing to do with it. So get off my back. I'm not responsible. I was out of town. Actually, I was laid up for a while and I didn't do it. I couldn't have done it because I wasn't there. If I had been there, I wouldn't have done it because I wouldn't want to do something like that. And even if I had been there and had been doing it, it would have been because I was forced to do it. But I wasn't there. Now you say that a person who looks like me and talks like me did it, but I didn't do it because I wasn't around. I didn't know what was happening. They didn't tell me. I asked over and over again why, but they said it's classified. We can't tell you. So what else could I do? I wouldn't refuse to deny that I had dismissed the thought of not doing it.
but I didn't do it. But when the verdict goes against him, he admits everything. Yes, he says, I did it. I don't deny it. I enjoyed doing it, and I'll do it again. Hey, some people have to get paid to do it, but I did it for love. I learned to do it when I was a kid, and I've been doing it for years. I authorized the memo and signed it myself. I had it notarized and take full responsibility. I have no excuses. I feel justified in what I did. I chose to do it, and it was my decision, and I'm proud of it. No one else wanted to do it, but I had rank and funds at my disposal, and so I did it. You came to the right place. The buck stops here. Of course I'm guilty. It goes without question. If you'd been there, you'd have done it too. In fact, you were there, weren't you? So punish me. I'm your man. And that's not the half of it. I believed in it. It was my mission, and in some cases, my emission, and in the end, my omission. And in fact, the commission of it was my will and testament, my last wish, my dream, the work of my days. The term jogging comes from the verb to jog. It refers to the jogging of the body that occurs with each footfall of the runner. The act of jogging is, in fact, like small pats of the Buddha's hand, each one bringing ever clearer light into the eyes. We jog ourselves free of everyday consciousness, free from the web of earthly illusion. Mr. Capital jogs in the prison yard, and he remembers a female runner he used to pass every day at the track. Whenever he saw her coming, he felt a thrill of excitement. His stride became longer, and his body, lithe and spring-like, moved forward with an exaggerated fluidity of motion, a slight smile playing over his lips. They'd stare at each other as they passed. Sometimes he wonders about her. One gains by losing, and loses by gaining. Great fullness seems empty, yet it cannot be exhausted. I will try to play my losing hand with assurance and finesse, so that it seems that every reversal is an advance, every defeat a triumph, each setback an invitation to further failure, always in retreat, never in disarray, marching down the hill, but leading from the front. The performance so persuasive, the illusion so complete, that no one will know that I am lost completely.

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Kidnapping involves the robbery of not money, not works of art, but of human beings. It's an anti-personnel kind of crime, and it can happen to anyone. You just have to be at the wrong place at the wrong time, say online in a bank when a gunman grabs you as a human shield and throws you into the getaway car, or on a plane hijacked by terrorists. A few years ago, an office building was held captive in Washington, D.C. by a Muslim group. And eventually, an entire city will be held hostage by someone with an atomic bomb who will attempt to ransom the safety of everyone. In fact, that's what the international balance of terror is really about. The presence of a nuclear arsenal on one side holds for ransom the civilian population of the other, and that ransom is met by an equally destructive arsenal on the part of the would-be victim of the abduction. Hostage-taking is rarely done lovingly, say by a friendly, joking, avuncular, rosy-cheeked Dickensian old man who comes up, puts his arm around you, and seduces you into going away with him. But what we get instead are thin, swarthy, dark, feverish types, lots of teeth, guns, khaki, sometimes dressed in chador or black burlap, people belonging to organizations with numbers like M19. And they have a sense of purpose, of commitment, of moral certitude we wish we had, which explains why so many hostages eventually identify with them. It's a fundamentalist way of viewing reality, a world without confusion or anxiety. And these kidnappers show they care more about their ideals than most of us care about anything, because they're willing to die for them. And in that way, I suppose, they're admirable. But it's because they're fanatics, and we're not. At present, most kidnappings take place for the purpose of hostage exchanges. Let's assume, for example, that members of your group have been arrested for carrying bombs and timing devices, and they're languishing away in a federal lockup somewhere. And these people mean more to you, say, than the daughter of the chairman of the board of a major corporation. What you will do is seize the child and then trade her for your confederates. This has been done in Latin America for years. But lately, kidnappings have become so widespread, random, and cynical, as various groups vie for political leverage, that the situation has gotten out of hand. For this reason, an underground radical hostage hotline and exchange for revolutionary groups is being established. It's an 800 number, and anyone holding hostages can call it. For example, the IRA to say, "We have two Bolivian colonels we're holding," and the Popular Front for the People's Liberation of Chad can call to announce they're holding the Italian ambassador to the Falangists in Lebanon, and a Canadian separatist, arsonist, and bomber group might declare it's just kidnapped the second political attaché from the Swedish embassy. And since none of these groups can actually use the hostages they have, what this organization does, it's based in Geneva, is act as a clearinghouse so that deals can be struck, trades made, and being Swiss, this agency is extremely discreet. And the taking and holding of hostages as a business has become very lucrative. In fact, in Paraguay, there's a futures market and exchange in which you can speculate in hostage taking. It works like this. If you foresee that members of a leftist group are about to be imprisoned in Manila, you can assume the group will need to secure a Philippine diplomat or political officer for an exchange. So what you do is buy futures in this category. And by anticipating the global situation correctly and knowing the dark horse, you can make a fortune. There is almost nothing that outrages Americans more than kidnapping. But people have been kidnapping other people for centuries. What is a slave population, after all, if not an entire people being kidnapped? Slavery is, in fact, the transgenerational holding of hostages. They aren't ransomable, but produce wealth in a different way, by doing your work for free. All you have to do is feed, clothe, shelter, and contain them. And the holding of hostages is, of course, basic to the way we built this country.

Dr. Ostrowski lives in an old wooden house with rickety steps. He sits on the front porch next to a refrigerator. He smokes a corncob pipe, whittles, makes hoops for children. He rocks back and forth. On Saturday night, he gets drunk and passes out under a street lamp. When his wife was 20, she was a hooker. Then she got extremely fat and became a great cook. Now she's 60 and skinny again, and her hair has turned white, and she's all bent over and given to saying wise things. And she's really good if you're in a lot of trouble, because she's seen it all. They go to church. Well, it's not really a church, it's more of a conservatory. The First Baptist École de Musique. A wealthy family brings them gifts on Thanksgiving and Christmas. Cast-off clothing, malfunctioning appliances. Last week, Dr. Ostrowski went to the town where all the houses are painted pink, where the Chamber of Commerce is made of young boys, where all the buses have fists coming out of the seats, and there's no police force but a navy. And he went to a theater to see an old Joan Crawford film and ordered Over the Rainbow, a popular drink. And he remembered when Dreamland was just a Quonset hut with a styrene duck outside the door. And the time he visited the Ringling Brothers' winter home for retired animals and saw lions and elephants on the beach wearing bathrobes and tattered slippers. Dr. Ostrowski imagines he's standing on a hotel balcony overlooking the desert. In the distance, he can see scientists in white lab coats testing Viking rockets. But the rockets are misfiring, and they're exploding on the hotel grounds. He and the other guests are under siege. Beside Dr. Ostrowski is a tall, beautiful woman wearing a cream-colored dress and a wide-brimmed white hat with a veil. "Do you know what I want you to do?" she asks. "What?" "I want you to shave off all my body hair. I want to look like a child again. Get the china bowl from my room, a shaving brush, and mix up some nice creamy lather." While she kisses the top of his head, Dr. Ostrowski shaves her. Later, he finds himself in the hotel kitchen. There's a large wooden table and several women kneading dough on it, making bread. They're all naked and have flour on their bosoms. Dr. Ostrowski and a young waitress, a blonde in a short skirt, high heel shoes, and wearing sunglasses in the shape of hearts, go out into the garden. The girl tells Dr. Ostrowski that prayers are necessary before making love, just as saying grace is necessary before meals. He watches her praying and feels moved for her. Then they lie down together. But just before reaching his fulfillment, she pulls back and holds out a small embroidered handkerchief. Later, she folds it up and puts it into the pocket of her dress. He asks her why. She tells him she saves specimens. Everybody's doing it. Hasn't he heard of the movement? Hasn't he seen all the buttons and the bumper stickers? Dreamland is dying. The tilt-a-whirl tilts, but won't whirl. Rats infest the tunnel of love. People come out screaming. The horses on the merry-go-round have been put out to stud. And life is a circle, a wheel. It's like being on a merry-go-round, only there's no music, and even the brass ring is a circle. Two floors below the park, Chinese women sew eyebrows on puppets. And beyond the gate, people live in fear. Rows of monitors in office and apartment buildings show pictures of hallways, staircases, roofs, and garages. Signs on the front lawns of private homes warn of an armed response to an intruder. Car alarms constantly go off. Windows are barred, doors bolted. Guard dogs bark at every passerby and howl at the sirens of police cars. Dr. Ostrowski's favorite way to travel is with no luggage, with just the clothes he's wearing, and an attaché case with bandages, lunch meats, a hurricane lamp, geological survey maps, a selection of Venetian glass beads,
litmus paper, and halazone tablets. Last week, Dr. Ostrowski rode on a bus in the middle of the night. He looked out the window at enormous potholes, missing embankments, dead animals, another bus on its back in flames, a huge boulder in the middle of the road rushing up the tunnel of the headlights, a wounded soldier in a ditch, a truck jackknifed against a mule cart, smoking. We are all subject to conflicting tendencies, love and hate, the desire for freedom and the need for dependence, monogamous and polygamous strivings, heterosexual and homosexual impulses, the longing for change and the need for security, the will to power and the will to submission. The human heart is divided against itself. Dr. Ostrowski remembers his most interesting case. She was a woman who was obsessively afraid of becoming pregnant. She refused to take a bath because she feared there might be living sperm cells in the tub, which would enter her. She dreaded sitting on chairs, sofas, and toilet seats because, again, she might somehow be contacted by sperm. At night, she was plagued by a recurring nightmare in which she was pursued by millions of little fish. The intriguing twist in this case was the fact that she was a sleepwalker. While she was asleep, she'd get out of bed, put on her gown, leave her apartment, and go down to the red light district of the city, where she'd stand in an alley and offer herself to any passerby. She was also very religious and contemplated suicide because she couldn't achieve complete spiritual concentration. Whenever she went to church and knelt down to pray, she'd look up at Christ's beautiful, almost naked body arched on the cross, and unspeakable fantasies would enter her mind. She'd return home in a highly agitated and aroused state. Finally, her conflict led to a mental breakdown. She was committed to a mental hospital and placed under Dr. Ostrowski's supervision in a ward with a group of schizophrenics, seriously disturbed people with a variety of delusional systems. There were 3 Napoleons, 12 Hitlers, 4 St. Joans, 2 Rothschilds, 6 Cinderellas, and 9 Christs. As Dr. Ostrowski predicted, she fell in love with the Christs and became mistress to them all. Eventually, she became pregnant and gave birth to a pair of identical twins, one of whom eventually became a prostitute, while the other became a nun. Yesterday, at a coffee shop, Dr. Ostrowski began trembling. He was intrigued by the way his teeth chattered whenever he lightly closed his jaw. He liked the feeling. He tried to hold it just right so that the clicking would be distinct. Then he felt the urge to scream and thought how nice it would feel to have a seizure, his body buffeted by spasms and convulsions until he'd crumple peacefully to the floor, his arms and legs twisted grotesquely, looking like a smashed doll. Brecht said that the East and West are both whores, but the East is pregnant.

0: in mythology, of course, there's the story of Saturn, for example, who holds Cassiopeia hostage in hell for 350,000 years. Now, this is a long captivity, of course, but for the gods, this was really rather normal. Cassiopeia, of course, was famous for walking nude through Mount Olympus every morning at sunset. And Saturn, who, of course, is the god of the underworld, the god of darkness, and so on, takes Cassiopeia and takes her down with him to the underworld, where she is enclosed in a number of concentric rings, and each year of 350,000 years, a smaller ring is put around her until finally Cassiopeia becomes so thin and emaciated that she cannot move, and of course, eventually she turns into a tree and
1: and that's blossoms. Why trees have rings.
0: Exactly, exactly. That's what, well, the rings and the stumps of trees that you see, of course, are based on this this legend.
1: Yes.
2: Well, why was she walking around nude? It seems that she was really asking for a problem there.
0: Well, no. As a matter of fact, it was a little. The myth is a little more complicated than that, because it turns out that Mercury, before this experience took place, has taken Cassiopeia's all her belongings and decided to wear them himself. So Mercury, in a sense, was really the first. He is the god of transvestites. If you've ever noticed, Mercury is always presented with a very interesting. He has those little boots with the very much like the disco outfits that you see now. He wears a small little World War I German steel pith helmet and a G-string.
1: And punk shoes with wings on them.
0: With wings on them, exactly.

The making of a record album can be a great party, with the highest class restaurants being called to deliver expensive French food and Greek delicacies. And unlike the movies, where alcohol is anathema, in the movies and in television, the kiss of death is to be known as a drunk. In the recording industry, you can drink and take drugs as long as you can play. And often those who are ancillary to the group, the producer's assistants, the publicist, the privileged gophers, the boyfriends and the girlfriends of the performers, get very high and stoned. And you begin to get a feeling for the enormous wastefulness of it all, the tremendously decadent quality that this all represents, that these people are feasting upon and wasting the hard-earned money of the public who will be purchasing this music and feeding them excessive amounts of profit. But what I'd like to talk about now is the most shocking story of a recording session I have ever heard, a story that was apparently suppressed so that only a few people in the business know about it. What I'm referring to is a session of a new wave group that took place in a big rock and roll studio in Southern California a few years ago. The producer from the record company had contracted for it, and he'd put a bunch of money in escrow, because it is well known that things are often broken or stolen during sessions, and the studio had handled punk groups before, and knew about the doorman getting punched in the face, and about the guy who'd get sick in the hallway, and about the peculiar needs of musicians, some of whom would insist on strict dietary regimens, which would involve sometimes cooking in the studio, or bringing in of, in one case, a live goat, because the artist was on a fresh goat milk diet and also used it for her skin. Every 4 hours, she'd have somebody milk the goat where they kept it in the bathroom with straw on the floor. And the band members would bring their dogs and friends, and there'd be a 3-hour telephone call to Guam and 6 pounds of beluga caviar from Ziti's, all charged to the studio, of course. And just outside, barely under control, a huge crowd of breastfeeding, weeping, shrieking fans, as well as angry creditors, processing agents, out-of-town policemen, outraged ex-boyfriends and ex-girlfriends, attorneys pressing paternity suits, celebrity sycophants, and autograph seekers. So this particular recording session began with a series of mishaps. The first 15 or 20 minutes, of course, consisted of people retiring to different places to snort up lines of cocaine. Then the arranger walked through the studio. It was pretty crowded with instruments and paraphernalia, and he turned around abruptly, and a boom kind of wheeled over and in slow motion, to everyone's horror, fell through the glass partition separating the control room from the studio, smashing it to bits and pieces, making a huge mess. And a kind of Rube Goldberg-esque thing took place, because as the boom was falling over, the bass player lunged for it, not realizing that his bass guitar was still plugged into the amplifier, and the cord from the amplifier to the bass stretched and pulled the amplifier over, and it fell face down, barely missing the bass player himself, who was entangled in the wire that he was attached to, kind of pinned there. And his girlfriend attempted to pull the bass strap off of him, and in the process knocked over yet another boom that fell into the trap drum set. At which point, a crush of adoring fans and outraged figures from the past of the group broke through the security guards and police and grabbed instruments and various other items as keepsakes until they were driven back and some semblance of order was restored. The next few hours went smoothly. The band succeeded in recording some tracks of a new song. But then, during a break, the lead guitarist, who was drinking a large Coke, put the Coke down on top of his amplifier, turned around to look at the bass player, knocked the Coke over, it spilled, and there was a blinding flash, and his face pulled into a hideous grimace, his hair standing on end, his eyeballs crossing and uncrossing involuntarily, and he died spasmodically twitching his way into eternal darkness. He was electrocuted because he wasn't using a grounded system, and the liquid had spilled over him as he was resting his hand on another electrical instrument, and the ground potential was just too much. Now you have to understand that there were heavy contractual obligations here, and this was the sort of group that could put out a record, and their record would be sold without having to go on tour. So they decided they would substitute for him and provide a synthesized guitar track and a vocal impressionist who would do him, and they brought this impressionist in, the purpose being to report his death only after the session had been completed, assuming that the album would then sell even more copies, because it would be merchandised as his last album before dying. Now, the group's drummer was a Samoan.
He had a number of his friends there, and they had, because this rock group was so famous, walked through customs with a group and hadn't been vaccinated, and had brought with them a skin disease that everyone got, and for which, even though the Rockefeller Institute for Tropical Medicine was called in to look at them, they could find no answer. And it was decided that a Samoan practitioner of dermatological folk art would be brought in. Herbs, pharmaceuticals, ointments, balms of the local type, and his arrival brought the dreaded disease of anthrax. And within 2 hours, everyone was dead. The place had to be bricked up. First, the cordon sanitaire was thrown around the building, troops shoulder to shoulder, bayonets bristling, while the hideous, necrofanatic crowds of ghoulish thrill-seekers pressed onto the site of the tragedy. And because of the enormous mob action, and because daily people were breaching the barricades, and the building's very integrity was threatened, and were just a few bricks to be removed, the deadly anthrax would infect the entire city within hours, and everyone would be dead, it was decided to send in some chemical biological warfare experts who would neutralize the anthrax. And these CBW people knew that if they were to fail, the only thing that would save the situation would be an intense blast of heat to cauterize, were the skin of the building broken. And so, through a series of underground tunnels, they dug closer and closer to their goal, until they burrowed into the now ghastly disease-reduced building, every surface covered thickly with scummy, sticky, spongy, dreadful bacterial life, as though a petri dish gone mad had been blown 50,000 times up. And the men in the CBW rescue team wore spacesuits. As they entered, they carried their own completely double-isolated, non-infected environment with them. And the first man was set upon by a deranged survivor of the event, his mask torn from his face, and the hideous, slimy, dissolved remains of a human being, bacteria-like, osmosed him, and he was lost. In a flash of napalm, they both were destroyed, and the two remaining CBW men advanced on and into the dimly lit vestibule. They were equipped with super-sensitive missile apparatus, so that the slightest creak caused them to turn, their blowtorches blazing, and a doorway would fall, a room would be incinerated instantly, and a ball of white light would lick out from the area in which they'd blown their napalm. And wearing their fire-protective suits, they moved onward until they reached the central disease location, ground zero for the disease, where they found that everything in the room, whether it was made of metal, glass, plastic, or the remains of human beings, was encased in a kind of pulsating, glowing, mossy, rippling, jelly-like substance that seemed in a kind of preter-intelligent way to sense their arrival, and to move towards them in an osmotic advance, and to pull them in, as it were, and make them part of the greater whole. And these men knew that the moment was lost, and they detonated the small tactical nuclear device which they carried with them, and the entire south side of the city, in which this event took place, was destroyed. Everyone was vaporized, and upwards of 200,000 people died in a matter of 14 or 15 seconds. This story has never been told.

0: Now, the demands made in exchange for me were many. They were political, they were monetary. And it was fascinating to me to notice that I was worth $50,000 to my government, but not $100,000.
1: That's very interesting, because I kept insisting that they up the demands for me. I felt very insulted at first.
2: Well, at least there were negotiations there, perhaps. My situation with my father holding me, because he wanted to marry a certain woman, my father was a bit senile. I found out after 3 months in captivity, he hadn't even managed to contact the woman and inform her of his demands. Mm.

0: And the whole look of the hostage has been co-opted by the society. I pick up Vogue magazine now, and I see myself, so to speak, coming and going.
1: Hostage chic.
2: Yes.
0: That's right.
3: Well, I've never concerned myself with fashion. I guess I'm old-fashioned. To me, you're a hostage or you're not a hostage. And I know a lot of people want to be hostages and are not. But the whole fashion game is something I'm not interested in, you know?
1: Yes, of course, one of the problems with hostages is that because of your captivity, you're not allowed to go out shopping, and either you must wear the same clothes. Usually you don't know you're going to be a hostage. Lately, of course, now there are hostage kits you can buy with changeable clothes and reversible jackets and the like. But of course, in the before the hostage paraphernalia industry grew so big, you weren't allowed to pack a suitcase. You weren't allowed to take clean change of underwear.
3: Yes, but of course, you know, the heavy-duty hostages are the trendsetters themselves, so they don't have to worry, you know, where they go shopping. They actually set the fashion tone for the rest of us.
2: One of the major items of hostage fashion, you notice the bandana around my neck. It's a very important item in hostage wear because it doubles as a blindfold and a gag. And, you know, this is something that's been severely co-opted by the outside world. Everybody's wearing them.
3: I'm afraid what we're going to see next is a whole rash of people coming up with incredible torture stories, very bizarre torture stories, because there's nothing really left to do.
2: Well, it's the easiest thing to feign in the world. I mean, what's to stop somebody in the suburbs from just saying, well, I was a hostage once, and getting away with it? The masses of people don't really know the difference. They can't tell what's authentic.
1: There are, of course, have you heard, in California, there are some hostage communities now in which people assume the roles of hostages. Straight, middle-class people, much as ourselves, pay an inordinate amount of money to go to some retreat in the mountains on the West Coast, in which they are humiliated, sometimes tortured, tied up, bound, blindfolded, and in some cases executed.
2: I even understand that in Southern California, there is a new organization called the Church of Humility and Degradation, in which hostage worship has been introduced.
1: Well, this is not new. This has been active for many, many years.
4: Hostage worship. How does that work?
2: Volunteers are selected and martyred and canonized and worshipped.

0: a lot of the laws in this area are yet to be written, and I myself am taking a law correspondence course.
1: The lawyers always get the money.
0: Yes, the money, and they shape the they are the shape of things to come.
2: Of course, I wouldn't be surprised if the next step that is taken will be the holding of lawyers as hostages.
0: Let me interject here. Out of my experience in law school correspondence course, I find that the real complicated aspect of hostage law is that in most cases the captors have laws of their own. For instance, a man named Pirelli was taken hostage by a group known as Torah, which is a tough Orthodox rabbis and Hasidim. And Mr. Pirelli was a converted Reformed Jew, and according to civil law, he is legally a Jew. And according to Torah, he was not legally a Jew, and as such was disgraced, was forced to take a ritual bath in filthy, impregnated water, and at the end of the time, converted to Shintoism. Now, the question is, Mr. Pirelli brought suit against Torah, but Torah claimed precedence on the basis of Talmudic and Pentateuch law.

0: White House.
1: This is Joe Frank calling from KCRW in Los Angeles.
0: Yes.
1: I was wondering, would it be possible to talk to the president now?
0: Sir, I'm sorry. The president is not available for telephone calls without a prior appointment.
1: I see. Well, we had been hoping that he would be coming live on the air this evening. We had invited the president of France, Germany, the Soviet Union, and Argentina this evening, and apparently nobody's showed up, and I have 5 minutes left in the program, and you don't think that the president might just take a moment to just give me a few minutes of his time?
0: I'm sorry, sir. Just a moment.
1: So you're from Guam. You're a Yaco person.
2: Yes, I am.
1: Well, you don't mind if I just sort of tap on you for a moment, do you?
2: No, of course not. If you'd like to go in here, touch me.
1: My God, you really are hard.
0: May I help you?
1: Yes, I would like to talk to President. The President,
3: the bride,
1: please.
3: A
0: the President's
3: sea
0: bass. Not available.
3: Wears the prismatic chainmail of lush tropical fish skin. Her body seems to be the chromatic mirror of love's light. Like water, the garment flows and eddies, shifting harmoniously with the graceful architecture of her body in motion. A modest sea green spider's web seems to float about her shoulders. Her face is unveiled.
1: I see. Well, what's it like in Washington? Brilliant.
0: I can't talk to you, sir.
3: If the sea is the mother of all life,
1: thank you very much.
3: Surely this bride is the dream wife of all birds. She looks radiant. Like boots of the most buttery Spanish leather, the scaled ankles of Mr. Robin above his talons have been buffed to a rich deepness, each claw burnished and shaped. He is wearing a great cloak formed entirely of hummingbird feathers. A gold inlaid clasp is in a brilliant garment in luxurious folds about his shoulders.
4: All right, well, this is the sweetmeat popular at the time of Bogman. From the pectoral hairs of the local mudwort, as I promised earlier, we're going to
3: eat
4: some of it.
3: Woven of silk and cashmere, hand-painted as in the ancient days with propitious signs and symbols. The collar, severe and high, blindingly white and starched to a metallic stiffness, stands at attention beneath the richly feathered neck and burnished beak. His eyes are preened and plucked. His hair a study of casual elegance.
4: Well, it's not bad. It's not bad at all.

is El Queso Grande speaking. It's about time you called. I was really getting worried sick. This is about work or sex. Well, leave a number. I'm willing to listen to any ideas, but no promises. If it's money you want, just forget it. Hang up now.

0: don't get Brian. Saw the dogs a-barking, jumping up on them. Rooster, red rooster, filled with cabbage, red cabbage. KDVS, Davis.
1: KDVS would like to remind listeners to be cautious while passing cyclists on the road. 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
4: 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We're in the middle of 2 hours of Joe Frank. Here's a friendly little reminder that the following hour of KDVS programming may not be suitable for all audiences, as it may contain material which may be perceived as objectionable. Parental discretion is therefore advised. The views contained in this hour do not reflect the views of KDVS, KDVS sponsors, or the University of California. All right, we're going to continue this hour with an episode from the series Somewhere Out There called Lost Soul, originally broadcast in October of 1995. Actually, just a few days. It was almost the anniversary of this particular broadcast, so anyway, that's what's happening. We're listening to Joe Frank. You can call me and talk about Joe Frank, 530-754-5387, or you can visit joefrank.com. We play Joe Frank episodes over the terrestrial airwaves for all those who care to listen and enjoy. Yeah, and that's what's happening. We've got our public service announcements out. We're here till midnight. We're going to jump into Lost Soul from the series Somewhere Out There by Joe Frank. This is right here on KDVS. Davis.

The parish was set on the rolling hills of a rocky coastline, a rugged countryside set against a treeless horizon. Low hills rising gently as you moved away from the shoreline to form a mild windbreak against the weather. Weather that could change in a moment from clear blue skies to dark threatening clouds, powerful gusts of wind from which descended torrential rains and bolts of lightning. And the town specialized in fishing and the manufacture of flat-bottom boats. Boats used to navigate the shallow shorelines. There was one church in the town, a Roman Catholic church made of stone. Its entrance faced the bay, so that the sound of the salt air, the whistle of the wind, the lap of the waves, all affected the holy edifice. The church had a set of imported stained glass windows from Italy, depicting scenes from the Bible, Christ walking on the water, Jonah and the whale, Noah's Ark, the crossing of the Red Sea in flat-bottom boats. All the windows pertained to nautical Bible scenes. And there was a statue in front of the Church of Christ, his arms spread wide as though blessing the harbor. The priest was a young man who'd recently been appointed to the parish to take the place of an elderly priest who'd passed away, who'd been there for many years, since the middle of the century. Now the new priest, whose name was Tristan, had been sent here because he had excelled in the study of theology, the history of the church, was an expert in scripture, and was the possessor of deep religious fervor, a love of God, and of a profound sense of mission. Unlike many other priests who joined the church to escape because they were unsuited to live in the world, could not cope with, nor were capable of being part of, secular life. And he was now the religious father of the people of this town. His duties to say Mass 3 times a day, to perform baptisms, confirmations, marriages, last rites, burials. He heard confession, blessed the boats and the nets, officiated at the Christmas pageant and at Easter time, and held an outdoor service that everyone attended in the village. It harbingered the end of the winter season and began with the mending of the nets, the refurbishing of the boats, and the blessing of the fishermen. Tristan had come to this church full of expectation and hope and faith, but a series of events occurred that challenged his belief. First, there were widows and fatherless children created by capricious storms at sea. He'd go to the local hospital and see people suffering from all sorts of illnesses and accidents. People who'd been mangled in farm machinery. Children who'd lost limbs. Who were afflicted with scarlet fever, tuberculosis, diphtheria, influenza, typhus, dysentery. He would make his rounds, and he would see the terrified or vacant faces of beautiful young children, in particular one young girl, her body wasted by cholera, her frightened eyes wide and blue and angelic, framed by delicate blonde curls, grasping at his hands, her mother silently weeping, her father standing, his hands thrust angrily in the pockets of his fisherman's pants, not even able to look the priest in the eye, gazing stonily out the window. And then Tristan

where there were three children and six parents. The children suffering from the last stages of tuberculosis. And the parents had set up folding chairs in the room and were sitting facing the children and conducting an informal service. One of the fathers was reading from the 23rd Psalm. The Lord is my shepherd, I shall not want. He leadeth me beside still waters. And then Tristan went to the next room where there were four children and eight parents. Four children who'd been caught in a harrowing machine, which is a huge farm implement that tears hay apart. And they'd been horribly mutilated. And you could see their lives bleeding out of them. They were bandaged to the point that only small patches of skin and tufts of hair were showing. And they were being fed through drinking straws. And in this case, the parents were in such a state of grief that the fathers were pounding the floor with their fists and leaning drunkenly against the walls, clutching bottles, while their wives were tearing at their hair and beating at their breasts, crying out, "Oh God, why have you deserted us? What have we done to deserve this?" Only one of the men had managed to retain his composure, and he was saying, "Rosalind, you must get a hold of yourself. Think of the children. Be calm." While another of the fathers was about to hang himself, standing on a stool, adjusting a noose which he'd thrown over a rafter around his neck. And on his way to the bed, Tristan accidentally kicked the stool out from under the man. And this fellow, very heavily built, some 300 pounds, instantly came crashing down, along with the rafter. He wasn't seriously injured. And then Tristan went to the next room, where there were five ailing children and 10 grieving parents. And then on to the next room, where there were six very ill children with 12 parents, going on to a very, very large room in which there were 24 children and 48 parents, the children suffering from epidemic diseases. It was called the pandemic ward. Tristan realized there was so much suffering in this town, not only from illness, but also the sudden financial failure of a beloved dry goods store owner had led to his suicide and the death of his wife, who was the choir mistress and organ player of the church, which brought terrible financial disaster to several families. The families of the clerks who worked in the store, of the maintenance man, of the driver who delivered the goods. And then it rained for a week, and a group of elderly people who met every Wednesday night to play cards, to smoke and gossip and drink tea, were hideously drowned in a mudslide. Tristan would hear confessions and discovered that in fact the town was seething with an invisible undercurrent of venality, perversion, and iniquity. The banker was intending to close on the properties of some of the poorest and most defenseless citizens in the town. The boat manufacturer was encouraging shoddy construction of the hulls, skimping on safety in order to cut costs and maximize profits. And Tristan learned that the widows and orphans fund at the local union hall was being plundered by the chief of the Fishermen's Benevolent Association. And that the town safety inspectors, the people who checked the water for cleanliness, were on the payroll of the local chemical manufacturer, which probably accounted for some of the deadly cases of dysentery and cholera. These were the very same people whom he met outside the church, who seemed to possess a quiet rectitude, an upstanding quality, a certain dignity. Some who were even pillars of the community. And people would come to him in the church to unburden themselves of their anguish, their suffering, lives wrecked by the loss of love, the betrayal of marriage vows, the capriciousness of nature, the loss of financial security, the loneliness of old age, the loss of health, and awful wasting diseases. And what he found perhaps most distressing was the sense of loneliness and

isolation in which all these people seem to live. For him, as a young priest who was hearing confession for the first time, it was revelatory and heartrending. There was much greater sadness in this world than he had ever imagined. And one day he was walking in the woods when he saw a pack of wolves attack and devour a doe and her baby fawn, torn to shreds, the fawn cowering, quaking, whining, and screeching as it was eviscerated, had its intestines eaten while it was still alive, looking heavenward as though to summon help. And then Tristan came home, and in his doorway he saw magnificent butterflies caught in a spider's web, saw a hairy spider sucking the life from one of them, while the other beat its wings pitifully, struggling to free itself. And Tristan walked into his study and accidentally stepped on a baby chick. He looked down and there was this golden yellow baby chick crushed under the heel of his boot. And he went over to his desk and he sat there and reflected on all that he'd seen, the children in the hospital, the boating accidents, the death of the old people in the mudslide, the crushed chick, the spider's web filled with doomed butterflies. Where was God in all of this? The doe and the fawn being eaten by the pack of wolves was not an isolated event. It was the way nature worked. The food chain was a hierarchy of violence. Animals had been placed on this earth in order to hunt down other species and eat them while they were still alive. And so Tristan slowly began to see the world in a very different, much darker light. Now, there was a young woman named Catherine, the orphan daughter of a deep-sea fisherman, a woman of some 18 or 19 years, with a fragile kind of beauty, her wrists narrow, her waist slim, her limbs long and lissom, her cheekbones well-defined. A very sensitive creature, always reading, writing poetry. He had first come when she was a teenager to console her and her mother upon the loss of her father, and she had taken a great liking to him and would come to the church just to talk to him. And she'd bring him bread and cookies. She even knitted him a sweater one cold winter. And they would talk about books and nature. Tristan was an expert in flowering plants, and she knew all the birds and the animals of the seashore. And sometimes they would take long walks and collect specimens and identify the animals. And it soon developed that he would lie in bed and think about Catherine's lips and her eyes. And he imagined he could still smell the perfume that she wore that afternoon on the sleeve of his surplice. And he began to see her face in his dreams. And he was alarmed at his own animal nature, because he found his body responding in ways that were distressing. One of the basic vows of the priesthood, that of chastity, was being challenged by the forces within him. And he would imagine what her body looked like beneath her clothing, and what it would feel like to hold her in his arms. And he sensed that she felt something similar for him, that she felt compelled to restrain it, knowing that he was a man of God, and forever inaccessible that way to her. And he found himself tormented by an agony of jealousy when he saw her one day walking with another young man in the village, somewhat younger than he, taller, a fisherman. She was laughing, and the back of her hand brushed the cheek of the boy. And Tristan went home, back to his bedroom in the rectory, and he broke down crying, weeping, lying on the bed, his face buried in his pillow, realizing that he had fallen in love with this young woman, that he passionately wanted to be with her, that the loneliness and the isolation that everyone else felt, he
also shared. And he felt his life would be meaningless without her. And for the first time ever, he began to contemplate leaving the cloth. So the young priest was confronted by a whole complex of forces that were testing his faith. Everything he held as immutable, eternal, permanent, unassailable, now appeared to be resting on quicksand. And he also realized that all the people of the town, who were struggling with their own faith, looked to him as a kind of bastion of strength, a pillar of religious feeling. He felt a sense of responsibility to the citizens of this small village, who viewed him as the rock in whose lee they could find safe haven from a stormy existence. He was, for them, solace, a way of finding peace in Christ, in contrast to the unpredictable vicissitudes of the wind and the water that ruled their lives. And so Tristan was caught in a terrible dilemma, a dilemma which was eating at his soul, tearing him apart. Having now to live a lie in order to uphold his flock, because they had to face such pain and suffering that the belief in a loving God in a heaven hereafter was what sustained them. Without his piety, his faith, his belief in God, his deep involvement in the ritual and practice of the church, without him as a signpost, a spiritual map, a guide to action, a paradigm of everything that was a shelter from life's continuous storm, their world would come tumbling down. In the darkness, he was the candle that showed the way in the coldest of winter nights. On the tempest-tossed sea, he was the lifeboat to which you could cling and be assured salvation. His simple, self-effacing modesty, his brilliant yet understated intellectual powers, the simple poetry of his speech, the grace of his movement, the kindliness of his facial expression, the gentleness of his touch, the deep compassion that he would express, the heartfelt joy he showed in being alive. His parishioners found these qualities in him a kind of transparency through which they could touch the sacred. Yes, he was indispensable. The spiritual linchpin that held together the social architecture of the village. And now, he was confronted with this intolerable dilemma. Having the responsibility for the spiritual lives of every member of this village, and yet himself being in a crisis of faith. To whom must I be true? Must I be true to myself and confront the spiritual crisis and cease to be a man of God and just walk the earth as another citizen? Or do I take the responsibility for the lives of the people in the village more seriously than the responsibility for myself and live a lie? Finally, Tristan decided to go to the local Monsignor, who lived in a slightly larger city with a slightly larger population on higher ground. The countryside slightly more undulating and more beautiful. And the Monsignor was an older man, a man in his 60s. While he was not grossly overweight, years of eating well-prepared and rich foods had given him a certain physical heft, so that his surplus bulged somewhat over his ample stomach. His nose was rather like a strawberry, and his cheeks jolly. His hands were rather small, surprisingly so for a man of his size, and the fingernails were manicured. And he had a lisp and stammered slightly. And the two of them sat down to dinner at the Monsignor's residence, at a white linen table. The plates had motifs depicting stories from the Bible and the lives of the saints. Tristan noticed that he had the martyrdom of Saint Sebastian on his plate, with Saint Sebastian's intestines being unrolled onto a floor, gnawed at by a dog, while the Monsignor had a nativity scene, the three magi, Mary and Joseph. A servant rolled in a cart containing a variety of distilled liquors, wines, cordials. Tristan had cold water with an ice cube,
whereas the Monsignor had a double scotch. The appetizers consisted of a great boiled and steamed platter filled with mussels, oysters, and lobster, which, with his bare hands, the Monsignor pulled apart, dipping the sweet lobster and crab flesh into a huge ornate tureen of melted butter, his hands glistening, pushing the food into his mouth. And this was followed by a crown roast served stuffed with goose liver and garnished with prunes that had themselves been stuffed with ground hazelnut paste. The Monsignor ate with a kind of odd delicacy for a man his size, his little hands cutting away industriously at the food, his jowls shaking, his words punctuated with small grunts of delight as he chewed. Also served were great mounds of marzipan, garnished mashed potatoes, asparagus and dill butter, brown sugar glazed carrots with baby pearl onions and petit pois, and fresh garden greens garnished with rosemary, coriander, served with fried croutons, warm goat cheese, crushed shallots, and a toasted sesame garlic dressing. The dessert was an ice cream cake topped with meringue, maple syrup, crushed confectioner's sugar over a caramel dressing and hot fudge, floating on a bed of butterscotch crunch with whipped cream. And during the course of this meal, Tristan ate sparingly and told what had happened to him. And the Monsignor was not in the least bit surprised by his crisis of faith. He appeared to be personally familiar with the problem. He began by saying, "Oh yes, of course, that. You are neither the first nor would you be the last to experience this particular kind of personal crisis. There are many who share your feelings. And you're not telling me anything that I do not know," he said, his jaws working feverishly, his jowls shaking like those of some great water buffalo. "Yes, I too went through just such a crisis, and I can tell you I understand what it is that you are feeling and the kinds of difficulties you are undergoing and how you must be suffering." And Tristan asked, "If you face this crisis, how have you dealt with it?" And the Monsignor said, "I dealt with it through self-control, through discipline." And Tristan asked, "But has your faith been restored?" And the Monsignor said, "Faith? What is faith? Is faith something that can be touched? Is it something you can contain in a box? Is it an idea? Can one eat faith? Indeed, if one could eat faith, then I swear I might by now have consumed my fair share." And he laughed. And then he suddenly looked at Tristan very sternly, and he said, "Life is suffering. Life is pain. You have to get used to it. The life of the shepherd is not easy, because the shepherd must put the welfare, the safety of the flock, before his own. The shepherd might wish to seek the sweet attentions of a girl in the next village, but he cannot do it because the necessity of guarding his flock against predators is a higher calling than his own personal needs. And in this case, we are speaking of the predators of doubt, of despair." He said this, talking with his mouth full, blowing food across the table, his mouth showing pulpy, chewed, and shredded debris, the remains of bread, cheese, shredded meats, olives, thick sauces, a red fine wine, and fudge. "Your job is not to have faith," he said. "Your job is not to believe. Your job is to tend your flock. We're not concerned here with what you think or how you feel. This is immaterial. How many priests do you think actually believe in this fantasy, in this dream, in this absurd story of a man who was the Son of God, who performed miracles, was crucified, came back to life, and ascended to heaven to rule forever? Come on, man. Walking on water, raising the dead, making the lame whole, the blind sightful, with one loaf and one fish feeding thousands. Please, can you believe that other priests who've
trained at Jesuit academies and the finest institutions of learning, could possibly believe such nonsense, such impossible folk tales? This is not our mission. Our mission is to instill belief in those who require it in order to live in peace. And I'm really surprised, chagrined, and disappointed, frankly, I must say, in your naivete on the subject. So I urge you to go back to your parish and continue to be an inspiration to your people. And for goodness sake, do not abandon your celibacy. Life is full of sacrifice. No one can have everything they want in life. You cannot do everything you want. Character is built on self-denial, on discipline. You must put her aside, and you must put thoughts of her aside. Go back to your parish. Care for your flock. It is your duty. It is your responsibility. It is what you have studied for. This is your life's calling. This is why you were put here. This is your purpose on earth. There can be no better, no more meaningful thing for you to do. And life would be meaningless if it did not pose challenges. And the woman, Catherine, of whom you speak, represents not only a challenge, but a temptation. And life is full of temptation. And if we are to give in and to yield to all temptations, then what are we but animals, he said, putting another large spoonful of the dessert into his mouth. So then Tristan went back to his village, and he continued to live the life that he had been leading, falling ever more and more deeply in love with Catherine. He played the organ at the church and also the piano, and he and Catherine would sometimes spend an entire evening together, she singing Schubert's Lieder art songs, and he would accompany her on the piano. And they'd spend merry evenings singing English and American folk songs. They even spoke of writing a small Christmas pageant that the children could perform with songs and dramatic scenes. They planned this project together, Tristan realizing that they were making future plans, like a young couple in love. And then came the time of Carnival, just before Lent, the period before Easter, before the resurrection. And Carnival was a time in the town when people would put on masks and disguises and costumes, and there would be dancing and feasting, the consuming of great quantities of alcoholic beverages, a time when people were permitted behaviors forbidden at any other times of the year. And in the course of these few nights, it was almost as if the entire town became drunk and descended into what might even be called lewd and lascivious behavior. And Tristan lay in bed, listening to the sounds of the town, reveling, when it dawned on him to put on a disguise. And in the disguise, he would be able to participate in the carnival and meet Catherine and dance with her. And perhaps, who knew? So he put on the clothes of an ordinary citizen, the same clothes he'd worn before he was ordained. And he placed a papier-mâché sheep's head over his own. And he found Catherine, where she was dancing outdoors near a large bonfire, the smell of roast meat in the air. And she wore a mask over her eyes, but otherwise she was clearly recognizable, her long flowing hair, her slender waist, her perfectly formed arms. And they danced, and then he took her hand. And she was slightly drunk, so innocent and so tender that one glass of wine had clearly gone to her head. And they walked into the forest, where they came upon a small clearing, a moonlit glen where they could both recline and gaze up at the starry Milky Way bathed in the blue light of the full moon. And he talked to her, wearing his sheep's head, trying to disguise his voice. They talked about how beautiful the evening was, about the scent of the forest. They discussed the perfection of the moon, how the sea itself seemed to be singing the song of love. And he told her that for a long time he had watched her from afar, and how much he had been moved by her, and how beautiful she was to him, and how she touched his heart. She was both poetry and music.
She was the movement of the trees, a perfect little bird against the sky. And then he removed the sheep's head. And her eyes grew wide, and her hands flew to her mouth, and the color drained from her face, and she shrank back from him and began to shriek at the top of her voice, screaming, "You must be the devil, you must be the devil." And he attempted to embrace her, but she scratched at his eyes. And he was frightened by the sound of her cries, and he knew she couldn't hear his explanations while she was screaming. So he tried to silence her by cupping his hand over her mouth. He was also afraid of discovery, that all of his efforts to maintain the town's faith in him would be lost. He might even be prosecuted. And she screamed and struggled and gasped and then went limp. And he held her in his arms and began to wail, tears streaming from his eyes. He could still hear drums banging, drunken laughter, people singing. And he carried her slowly down to the harbor. And his grief was only heightened when he realized that, lifting her, she had the weight of a child. He carried her into a flat-bottomed boat and pushed off, and he rowed out into the ocean. And the wind was picking up, and there were the signs of a storm coming on. And he had spread her body very gently on the floor of the boat. And as he rowed out, he planned to drop her overboard and then drown himself. When he heard her moan from underneath the tarpaulin he'd covered her with, and now they were out in the ocean, and she was alive. And he realized that he had put them both in mortal danger, because the boat was being tossed more violently every moment, and the shoreline was at a considerable distance and quickly receding. And there was no possibility of signaling. And how could he possibly call for help? He'd have a lot of explaining to do. But still, he felt relief that she was still alive. And his heart expanded. And he felt a sense of exhilaration and love. But at the same time, realized the situation to which he had brought them. "What have I done?" he thought. And he wondered if he'd gone insane, or if perhaps this was a dream. And the sky darkened in a menacing fashion, and what had once been a hemisphere filled with twinkling stars and a luminescent moon now lowered, the sky pressing down against the sea. And the sea began to roil and heave as though the back of an enormous creature were rising up against the lowering sky. The boat rocked from side to side. Tristan saw blue, white, and purple lightning forking down onto the surface of the sea. And he heard a deafening crash of thunder, followed by a series of rolling thunders going off into the distance. And then rain began to pelt down on them. And he grasped the oars and, by dead reckoning, discerned the direction of the shoreline and began, with every fiber of his being, with every ounce of strength that he could muster, to row towards the shore. And the rain was coming down heavily, and the wind was swirling all about him. And while he was rowing, he was trying to talk her down from hysteria, saying, "Don't worry, I'll get you back to shore. I know I have disappointed you. I am not the devil, believe me. It is me, Father Tristan, and I'm afraid that I fell in love with you. I'm a man, after all, made simply of flesh and blood and bones, and I'm sorry this happened. But when we played music together, when we took walks together and spent so much time together, I couldn't help but find that I was falling in love with you. I know this is the last thing you want to hear, because your love is pure and chaste. I know that you feel betrayed, and I feel ashamed that I tried to embrace you wearing the sheep's head so that you wouldn't know it was me. But I only did it because I needed so desperately to hold you in my arms. I cannot tell you how much I regret what I've done." And as she huddled in her side of the craft, shielding herself from the wind and the rain with the tarpaulin, he rowed desperately and made his way towards shore inch by inch. And then the clouds pulled back,
The stars were revealed as though someone had drawn back a curtain, permitting their light to shine through. And the moon now benignly smiled down on the glassy surface of the calm and tranquil sea. And he was able to navigate calmly toward the shore and make a soft landing on the beach. And he helped Catherine over the gunwales to the shore. And he said, "Go home now." And she looked at him, saying not a word, her hair strung with seaweed and small fishes slapping softly against the side of her neck. She almost appeared mermaid-like to him. And he said, "You know the way from here. You'll be safe." And she nodded and turned and trudged up the hill. He watched her form recede, watched the shape of her back as it joined with the darkness of the evening, watching his dream of happiness fade, realizing he was a man now who had lost everything, had lost the basic faith which was the elemental force driving his life, had lost the one other person in the world who mattered most to him, had lost the intellectual and ethical center of his existence, had lost his parish. And the next day, he was gone. The people of the town looked for him. And when they finally went into the rectory to his bedroom, they found that the room he slept in was in the same condition it had been when the old priest had died. It bore no mark of Tristan ever having been there. There was not a book, not an article of clothing, nothing of him left. And it was as if he had never come to this village, as if he had been a dream. There was no trace of him, and he was never seen or heard of again.

A rabbi was on his way to Sassoff when a farmer suggested that he ride with him in a cart drawn by an ancient horse in exchange for 5 zlotys. And on the trip to Sassoff, the decrepit horse began to fail, and the farmer entreated the rabbi to get off and help him push the cart. And they pushed and they pushed, and after days of struggling, they reached Sassoff, where the rabbi paid the farmer. But before leaving, he turned to him and said, "I understand that you brought me with you to help propel your cart so that you could gain your payment. What I don't understand is why you brought the horse." And the next day, the farmer sold the horse to a local sausage manufacturer, who then sold parts of the horse to a maker of hides and glue. And from this story, we learn different things, depending on your perspective. From the point of view of the man who built the cartwright, what is the lesson to be learned? Well, that what was wrong with the cart was an intrinsic defect in the soul of the maker, a hidden blemish manifested in a specific problem, which was a braking defect that increased the amount of drag applied to the cart, the brakes pressing more and more strongly against the axle in the rear of the vehicle, until finally the rear wheels seized up entirely. From the farmer's perspective, he got the rabbi to help him push the cart, and he also got the rabbi to pay him for it. So from this we learn, or at least he learned, that if you're riding on a road in a defective cart pulled by an ancient horse, the best possibility for recouping your loss is to pick a divine as a passenger, which became emblazoned in the soul of the farmer, who now uses roads that are frequented by rabbis, yeshiva students, binders of religious volumes, printers of prayer books, manufacturers of fringed shawls, kosher butchers, as well as those who perform circumcisions. And what is the meaning for the horse? That there is no good end for a faithful servant. That his value was determined by others, not by himself. He spent his life struggling, pulling this cart, when perhaps he should have taken the advice of some of the other colts, that he might have found a better life at the racetrack, or at siring expensive foals on the farm of more wealthy peasants. Or perhaps he should have retreated to the forest and become a wild forest pony. Or he could have taken up the artistic life in Warsaw. He might have lived in a garret with a stylish and slender girlfriend, publishing small volumes of surrealist poetry, drinking bad Chianti in poorly lit nightclubs, and eventually being shot during a protest by the Tsarist police outside the Imperial Palace. That, at least, would have been a life with some meaning. And had he been blown to bits by the prematurely detonated anarchist's bomb that he carried underneath his overcoat as he made his way toward the minister's palace, he at least would have disintegrated with some honor, as opposed to being made into sausage links and creating so much library paste and bedroom slippers. And looking back, he might think about the kind of life he's led. A beast of burden plodding through a brutish existence. One in which no matter what the weather, he would feel the bitter lash of the farmer's whip at his back, his hooves calloused by the constant concussion of the hard clay of the earth that he was commanded to break with a wooden plow, or pulling wagons piled high with cordwood, freshly harvested vegetables, and coal, and the families of peasants. And he did all this without complaining, and with unfailing regularity, with the kind of resignation that a beast of burden seems to have hardwired into his soul, hoping that if he discharged every command brutally issued him, that somehow his reward would place within his mouth the fleeting taste of a cube of sugar,
or the sympathetic glance of a woman who, looking out the window of her elaborate and well-sprung carriage, would, for a moment, give him a fleeting instant of solace and comfort. But no. For him, it would be the butcher's knife, the pounding of his flesh into frankfurters, the flaying of his hide into gloves and slippers. No gratitude. No loyalty. No rest or respect. That is the meaning of the story for the horse.

What happens when there is an overflow of meaning? A surfeit of meaning? When everything is imbued with inordinate importance? Everything done, experienced, imagined, every word, every thought becomes worthy of extensive interpretation and examination. There is so much meaning, the meaning becomes more important than the thing. That is, the thing itself becomes meaningless when compared to what it means.

there was a great river, and a bridge was built over it. And the river complained, "Once I was mighty, and you have made me irrelevant. How dare you span my current? People can now pass over me without even observing my majesty, my magnificence. When once in boats, they would have to confront my roiling water, hoping that I would be kind to them. And now traffic simply streams over me at all hours of the day and night, regardless of the wind and the weather, regardless of the time of the year." And the bridge said, "Get over it. Your time is finished. Besides, you're free to flow at will. You no longer have the responsibility of bearing passengers across your mighty waters. Frankly, I think you're better off. I mean, do you think it's easy for me? I have to carry all the detritus of human civilization, trucks and cars and buses and vans and motorcycles spewing toxic fumes. And let me tell you something, I'm not very well maintained either. People think that once you put up a bridge, you can simply cross forever at will. And frankly, one of these days I'll collapse, and do you think they'll be grateful? No. They'll build another bridge, a greater bridge, and I'll be forgotten. But you'll continue to flow in your magnificent permanence. The fact is that I'm susceptible to the whims and the folly of man who made me. I am temporary. I will not last the way you will. So what are you complaining about? Why are you making my life miserable? Why are you keeping me up late with this discourse?" And then, a dam was built on the great river to harness its power. And the river's energy flowed into turbines that drove engines, that ground corn and flailed wheat and wove cloth and provided energy for the running of factories and elevators and electric trains and refrigerators. And the energy illuminated movie screens and brought forth music from radios and stereos, allowed telephones to ring. And the river felt exploited. In no way did it feel it was reaping the rewards of any of this. There was no gratitude. No temple to the river had been erected. No river gods had been appeased. There had been no votive offerings, no virgin sacrifices. No firstborn had been thrown into the river. And worst of all, the energy from the river was used to light all the street lamps on the bridge. Very, very beautifully. And the bridge became a magnificent jewel, sparkling with 10,000 facets, each one created by a lamp whose power was generated by the dam that stopped the river's flow. To which the river said, "Enough is enough." And then, when there was a torrential rain that went on for 40 days, it provided the river a huge wall of water that rolled like a juggernaut over the city, destroying all the factories, the courts, the police stations, county houses, banks. The university, the concert hall, the soccer stadium were all washed away in the mighty flood of this raging, angry, bitter river. And the bridge was destroyed, smashed to matchsticks. And after this, there was no more dialogue between the river and the bridge. And the river now is the only one who can speak. But words are no longer necessary in an ecstasy of forgetfulness.

to be nurturing, empowering, life-affirming. I want to leave you with a feeling of optimism, with a spring in your step, a smile on your face, hope in your heart. Because there are good things in life. Yes, we know there's starvation, war, incurable diseases. But there are also beautiful sunsets. Scampi sautéed in garlic. Sitting in a cafe talking with friends. Life is too short, too precious to dwell on the inevitable unpleasantness of it all. And death shouldn't be a source of anxiety, but the condiment that quickens the flavor of everything else. The spotlight that draws you toward beauty and truth. What purpose can possibly be served by dwelling on the negative? It will, after all, take care of itself. That small pain in the small of your back is probably the beginning of rheumatoid arthritis. That lump, probably a rapidly metastasizing tumor. But if we have lost our health, it only means we regain it. And if we have suffered from financial reversal, it only suggests the possibility of getting rich. And if we have been abandoned by the person we love, then we can look forward to finding someone without all those nagging faults. So I feel poised on the brink of the cliff of happiness, about to jump into the void of well-being. I'm about to hurdle myself into an ocean of hope. I feel the happiness of the man who sees the spider at the bottom of the goblet and drinks anyway, knowing that it will all end badly and that everything is fatal, but who chooses to embrace life anyway, to balance the terror of being human against the joy of being human.

KDVS Davis 90.3 FM. You are now tuned into Horseplay with me, DJ Krauser. And right now, we're listening to, I decided, let's change it up with the background theme. Let's change it to something that won't get annoying at all. So our beautiful background theme for today is Hong Kong 97 main theme. We got this on a 10-hour loop, so we could do this for however long we need. Anyways, the song we were actually listening to before that was Roman Candle by Elliott Smith. A friend of mine gifted me that CD recently, and I just really liked the song Roman Candle, so I was like, let's play it, because, yeah, that's how it works. Anyways, I don't have much else to say right now, so we'll play some more music. Yay, bye.

0: Mix by Aphex Twin off of Come to Daddy. This was kind of like a funny find while I was at like some little CD shop. It was just in like a little discount bin, and it was just like in a jewel case without any cover art or anything. I was like, oh my god, that's really funny. So I bought it, and fun. I like it. Yeah. And before that, we're listening to Exploder Falls by Candy Claws. And before that was Fruitcake and Cookies by Sweet Trip. And I'm also going to quickly read Safe Harbor Legal Disclaimer. The following hour of KDBS programming may not be suitable for all audiences, as it may contain material which may be perceived as objectionable. Parental discretion is advised. The views contained in this hour may not reflect the views of KDBS, KDBS sponsors, or the University of California. Now I'm going to quickly play some messages, and we'll continue with more music. Thank you. Goodbye.
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Anyways, you are still tuned in to KDBS Davis 90.3 FM, listener supported, freeform radio for Northern California. The song we were just listening to was See Through Me by Klein off of My Own Fairy Tale. Before that was Felt by Never Never off of Colorform. And before that was the Sun Crumb Trail Staging by ML Book off of Suntub Extras. A friend of mine was excited when this released, so I wanted to give a little play, you know? Why not? If my friend were listening, I'm sure she'd be happy. But I don't know, she's probably asleep. Anyways, yeah, not much more to say, so I will play a quick message for us all and

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Man, I hope this background music isn't getting annoying because... Ooh, I'm gonna keep playing it. I'm so sorry. We were just listening to Pretty Suicide by NY Loose off of Year for the Rat. I feel like that band kind of sounds like the band Team Dresch. If anyone knows Team Dresch, I like them. They have some good songs. I played them like 2 weeks ago. But yeah, made me think of that. And before that was Girl Scout by Jack Jill off of Sexless Demons and Scars. I like that band, obviously. Yeah, I tend to play them a lot because I just think her voice is kind of crazy. I think it's really awesome. Same singer from Scarling. I've heard that apparently she's like, I don't know, like a little bit of like a wild person, but I think most celebrities kind of are, so. Speaking of wild people, before that we were listening to Turpentine by Hole off of the first session. And the reason that I played this today is because I ordered this CD. I won an eBay auction against no one. I was the only person who bidded anything because I really love collecting CDs, and Hole is one of my favorite bands ever. And I saw it and I was like, well, I guess I kind of need it. I kind of need this CD that has 4 songs on it because I need it for my collection, because I'm stuck up and I'm pompous and I am stubborn and I can't just burn the CD myself, you know? The whole thing is that, like, I have to have the authentic thing in my collection, you know? It's a collection. It's a collection. Yeah, it's something I get obnoxious about, but you know what? It's just who I am. It's just one of my many amazing quirks. I think next on the list is, you know what I don't have? I don't have Pretty on the Inside. I need to get that under control because I love that album so much. It's so good. And I don't have it. And that's crazy. I have 3 whole CDs right now. And my 4th one will be coming in the mail. Very excited. Very excited. Yeah. So if anyone likes the band Hole as much as I do, I don't know. I appreciate you. I think you're cool. But Courtney Love is kind of a wild individual. But you know what? Since it's my show, I'm gonna indulge in having, you know, some talking, you know, because no one can stop me. I would say that if I were given the opportunity to meet any celebrity, dead or alive, I would want to meet Courtney Love. And it's not because I think she's like a really good person or anything. I don't think she's a really good person. I don't think any celebrity is a really good person. But I feel like she would just have crazy stories, you know? And I feel like she would tell me some pretty crazy stuff. And I think that having a conversation with her would be very interesting and fun. And yeah, so if I had to meet any celebrity, I would meet Courtney Love because I think she would keep me the most entertained. I think she's very funny. She's just so brash, she's so out there, and I really love that about her. I think that's great. Okay, anyways, I'll quit yapping, and we are almost coming up to the hour mark. 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

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And I'm going to quickly say, safe harbor legal disclaimer, the following hour of KDBS programming may not be suitable for all audiences as it may contain material which may be perceived as objectionable. Parental discretion is advised. The views contained in this hour may not reflect the views of KDBS, KDBS sponsors, or the University of California. Things to keep in mind. Okay. We were just listening to... Tendency Right Foot Forward by Kleenex Girl Wonder off of Pony Oak. I think that the cover art for this album is kind of ridiculous in a good way, in a really good way. It's like the guy is like, it's a split shot of him with, I don't know, this like anthropomorphic animal. He's like split face with him. He's like Two-Face. And like he's holding guns in both hands, and it's like it, I don't know, it's kind of ridiculous. I like it though. But before that, we're listening to Cut Your Bangs by Radiator Hospital off of Porch Song, it seems. Yeah, and I like Radiator. Well, I think that recently Radiator Hospital actually just came out with something else. I think I saw something about that. I don't quite remember, but I'm not the biggest Radiator Hospital listener, but I really like that song. I found it because it was covered by Girlpool, and I liked their cover. Their cover is a lot softer than this one, but both very good, and I like. And before that, we're listening to Erica Western Teleport by Emperor X off of Western Teleport. I've been seeing that this song has been getting popular on social media, but I was really obsessed with this song during summer. I feel like it was a really good, like, Davis summer song because, I don't know, when you're all alone in summer and you're, like, thinking about things way too much and you're thinking about people who used to be in your life way too much, people who are currently in your life, and thinking, like, oh, man, like, whatever, you're getting, like, emo and stuff, it's like, don't think about it, don't think about it. I don't know, kind of just my thoughts, I suppose. This is actually, I think... the most eclectic show that I've probably ever played. I'm playing some real drastic differences. It's like, let's play some Riot Girl, let's play some whatever, let's play some Emperor X. I don't know. I think it's funny. My vibe for today is just kind of, I'm playing what I want because, well, obviously I always play what I want, but I'm playing whatever I want, no theme, what I want to listen to now. Because I'm currently actually drafting a statement of purpose for my grad school applications. And yeah, I completely actually kind of forgot that I had to be here today until like 3 hours before. And then I was like, wait, oh, but I was supposed to work on my statement of purpose for grad school. So we're doing a show and we're doing statement of purpose at the same time. And it's actually kind of productive, I won't lie, because I had nothing before I started, and now I have something. So that's pretty good, I'd say. Anyways, I will quit talking. Thank you all so much for listening. And we're gonna into some more music. Bye-bye.

Palace Music off of Viva Last Blues. Before that, we're listening to Smith & Jones Forever by Silver Jews off of American Water. I love that song so much. You know what? I think that I'm going to have to make a fall playlist where that is a huge staple. I just love that song so much. I don't know. It's so good. It's so good. Silver Jews never really misses too much. And before that, we're listening to Communist Daughter by Neutral Hotel off of In the Airplane Over the Sea. Yeah. Does everyone love this backing track that I've got? I feel like I should maybe give some context to what this song is. This is from a video game called Hong Kong 97, and the game is kind of infamous.

because it's kind of like in pretty poor taste, and it's just kind of strange, and the gameplay is also garbage, so it's like there's no reason for anyone to want to play this, and having a copy of this is like ultra ultra rare. Like, you can't find this anywhere. And I forget who you play as. I think it says in the game that you play as Bruce Lee's cousin, Chin. And I think you're like taking down all of communist China. I think that is what the premise of the game is. And yeah. And it, like, you literally play as Chin, who is just Bruce Lee made as a sprite. Actually, I don't even think it's Bruce Lee. I think it's Jackie Chan.

0: whatever. And it's like you just shoot, like, your main attack, your only attack in the game is, like, shooting white pellets. And when you, like, defeat an enemy, they, like, explode into, like, a pixelated mushroom cloud. And it's just a ridiculous game. And I think about it sometimes. And this song, the reason that I'm playing this song is because this is the song that plays in the entirety of the game. This is not the song just for, like, the title screen or anything. The entire game, the song plays this, like, 5-second loop of music throughout the whole thing. And I think that that's amazing, because it's just, like, how could you make such a bad theme for a game? Like, oh my god, you couldn't have made it more than 5 seconds long? I don't even think it's 5 seconds. It's so short, and it's so obnoxious and repetitive, and I just think it's insane. It's insane that this is something that was released, that this exists, period. I think it's awesome. I think it's great. Like, just why would this exist? I don't know, I really can't, like, express my amusement with Hong Kong 97 more than that. It's amazing that it exists. It's, like, one of the first video games to, like, curse. This was, like, when cursing in video games was, like, not really a thing. And it was, like, if you saw, like, a very mild curse word in a video game, like, that was already pretty shocking. But this dropped, like, crazy style curse word, like, in just the exposition of the game. And it's really beautiful. It's really just amazing, and I can't believe that this song plays the entire game. And yeah, I wouldn't say that I recommend anyone play the game. I'm sorry. Okay, I should stop talking. I just, whatever I think about Hong Kong 97, I feel amused. Okay, anyways, I'm gonna play a quick message and bye.
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2: Hi everyone, my name is Apollo and I'm the president of the Native American Pre-Law Association. 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Some of the things that we offer in the club would be the law school application process help, LSAT preparation, as well as Native speakers. We have our meetings every Monday at 5 p.m. at the Native Nest Conference Room, and we hope to see you all there.

0: Hello. We're just listening to Hold On Hope by Guided by Voices off of Do the Collapse. Before that, we're listening to Made Up Dreams by Built to Spill off of Perfect From Now On. And before that was I Love Being My Mother's Son by Purple Mountains off of Purple Mountains. Because who doesn't love David Berman? Who doesn't love David Berman? I want to share my earlier catastrophe that I had. Earlier today, I thought to myself, I want to make this soup that my mom always makes for holidays. She always makes this, like, sweet potato bisque for Thanksgiving and for Christmas. And it's kind of like an indicator of fall, you know? So since it's getting a little cooler out, I decided I want to try to make this soup. And I thought I was doing a really good job. I was like, yeah, I'm good at this. I know what's up. And one of the ingredients that was called for was chipotle in adobo sauce. So I like found a can of this and I was like, okay, cool. Like, was scared I was going to have trouble finding that, but found that easily. Awesome. You know, I put that can into my soup and this soup has to be like blended and stuff. And I don't have like an immersion blender, so I had to wait for the soup to cool for like an hour before I could put it in my blender. And then I had to like heat it up again, whatever. There's like all this time that's happening. And it's just like a long process, but I'm like, my soup is gonna be so good. It's gonna be awesome. And I, my roommate comes downstairs. I'm like, I had just taken a taste of my soup, just a tiny taste. So I didn't notice anything was off. I give it to my roommate and I'm like, you should try this. And she goes, she takes a bite. She goes, oh my God, that is so spicy. What did you do to it? And I was like, what? Like, no, it's not spicy. Like, this is normal. You just can't handle it. This is literally normal. So I get myself like a bowl of my soup and I'm like eating my soup. I'm actually like gagging because it's so spicy and like it hurts. It's so bad. I'm tearing up. I'm not like terrible with spice or anything. I'm not like that. I'm usually fine with spice, but there were tears in my eyes and I was like, what did I do wrong? I'm texting my mom and she's like, you're only supposed to add like 2 spoonfuls of the chipotle. And I'm like, what are you talking about? That's not what the recipe said. Anyways, I read the recipe wrong because I'm really smart like that. And it didn't say to add a can of the chipotle peppers. It said to add 1 pepper, like dig out 1 pepper from the can and add that, not dump in the entire can. My bad. So instead of putting like 1 pepper in, I think I put like, it was like 4 to 6 peppers and it hurt so bad. And I was like, tears in my eyes. And there's literally so much soup and it's like painful to eat. Like you need like an iron stomach if you want to eat this. I don't know. And there's so much. I have like 2 big, huge mason jars full of soup that I don't think anyone wants, and like tears in my eyes. It's so sad. Anyways, I am going to play a little message. What? Okay, yeah, gonna play a message and we'll get back to more music. Yeah. I hope that if anyone has any soup adventures that they go better than mine, because that was so stupid. Okay, bye.
1: 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You're tuned into the Weird Waves. You heard right, ladies, gentlemen, and everyone around and in between. This is the Weird Waves, hosted by yours truly, the Mad Dog, DJ Chooch. 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
1: as he holds your poor stereo hostage and forces it to do unspeakable things. 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I tell you, there's nothing else on public radio quite like it.

pretty much just about done with my today stuff. So, yeah. Exciting for me. I get to go home. Yay. But okay, let's talk about what we were just listening to. We're just listening to 300 ml Milk by Ray Hawakami off of Opaque. Before that, we're listening to Light Parade

by Nobukazu Takamura off of Samba. And I've butchered a lot of pronunciations. I'm so sorry. But yeah, that's what we're just listening to. And to play us out, since towards the beginning of my set, I played Aphex Twin, Come to Daddy, Mommy Mix. I'm not going to play Come to Daddy, Happy Mix, because I stole the CD with me. So that's that. Thank you all for listening so much.

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0: are valued. No, sir. Values that allowed us to coordinate and made up of chemicals from every corner of the globe. Values that drive our citizens.
1: And I've made a lot of money in Atlantic City, and I'm very proud of it.

because people have got to know whether or not their president's a crook. Well, I'm not a crook. I burn everything I've got. Business values and labor values, the American values. Unfortunately, too many of our citizens have lost faith in our biggest institutions, our corporations, our media, and yes, our government.

Check. Oh, there we go. Can you hear me? Gorgeous. Oh, there we go. Hello. You are tuned to KDVS Davis. What time is it? It is 2:32 in the AM. It is now freshly Monday, October 12th. Happy October. This is DJ Mirrors checking in. I am subbing for this as of yet untitled chunk of programming. This is an empty chunk of programming that no one's really got their show no one's like stepped up to claim this slot yet. I'm like, I don't know what I'm trying to say. But yeah, I'm here with some assorted new releases so far. I don't know if I'll switch it up, but thank you for, yeah, hanging out with us here at KDVS. Shout out to you, and shout out to the DJs before me throughout the day and the evening. If you're wondering, we've been playing all sorts of, new releases in reverse order. Let's have a quick recap and then we'll dive into more physical new releases we have. I've got lots of CDs, lots of vinyl, some tapes. But yeah, here we go. Drop the Vote was the most recent song by Pablo. That was from Nocturnal Emission. Before that was Last Day I Loved You by Violet Grohl from Be Sweet to Me. Before that was Cannibal World by Nothing. And what was this album called? It was called A Short History of Decay. And then before that was La La La La. And we heard Arrow. That was from Heaven 2. And then before that we heard Flutter Away by Operelli. And let me double check. I'm like, what was this album called? The album was called Flutters Away, but the song we heard was called Flutter Away. Yes, yes. And then before that was Surfing USA by Squirrel Flower. That was from Say a Prayer to the Gods of Getting Going. And at the very start was The Dumbest Person You've Ever Seen by Hurry. And let me double check. What is that? Album called. Album is called, let me see. Oh my god, where'd it go? It's called Zoned Out by, yeah, the band is Hurry. The song was The Dumbest Person You've Ever Seen at the very start. All right, like I said, we've got more new releases to throw at you. So keep your ears open, your mind open, and yeah. Be receptive to some new sounds or some throwback sounds brought to you by some new voices, new bands, new artists. Yeah, let's have a little free-for-all new music party. Thanks for joining us here at KDVS. Much love to you. Thanks for hanging out. Let's get back into it. Do do do do do do do do do.

Let me come. Let me come without my mask. Let me come. Naked. Dark. Let me come.

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Parental discretion is advised. The views presented in this hour do not reflect the views of KDVS, KDVS sponsors, or the University of California. Ha ha.

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Greetings. Once again. How's everyone doing? It is currently 3:03 in the AM. It is October 12th, my friends. My name's DJ Mirrors, and I am filling in this empty slot of programming that, yeah, no one is currently assigned to this chunk of 2 hours from 2 to 4. So I may be filling in for this slot periodically. We'll see, but right now we're in the now. So let's focus on right now. Before the break, we heard a bunch of music. So let's, in reverse order, have a little recap, shall we? Most recently, we heard, oh my goodness,

Oh, here we go. I was like, where did my playlist go?

What in the world? Just one moment. I don't know where the current playlist went for 2 to 3. Oh, here we go. I was like, why did it hide it from me? Thank you for bearing with me in reverse order. This is all the stuff before the break at 3. Here we go in reverse order. We heard Pep Talk by Death Cab for Cutie. Before that was To the Other by Holy Wave. Before that was Take It by Kia. And then before that was Bir Nazar Isle Dim by Alton Gune. And then before that was If Time Could Talk by Wesley Joseph. And then we heard before that K-Style by 1-800-Mikey. And then before that was Always a Bastard by The Drowns. And then, let me see, before that was Aura by Horse Girl. And then before that was Drop the Vote by Pablo. And then, let me see. And then before that was Last Day I Loved You by Violet Grohl. Woo, I think that is it, my friends. But yeah. Thank you for bearing with me through some technical difficulties with the playlist, but yeah, because it's not an official show, it just popped up in a blank playlist on our website, untitled, and I was like, where did it go? It's literally just called 10-12-26, 2 a.m. I was like, I don't know what I'm looking for. Okay, let's get back into new music. Happy new music. Monday. Not New Music Friday, but New Music Monday. All right. Bye-bye for now. Thanks for hanging out.

feet, go somewhere, read something, go for a walk, listen to something, hiccup, hiccup. Racing ahead, laser in, locked in, everyone else can go, fuck it, I can do anything, say anything. See? I'm afraid about my privacy.

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My name is DJ Mirrors, and I am subbing in for this untitled chunk of programming from 2 to 4 a.m. Thank you for hanging out with us here at KDVS. Let's have a quick recap, shall we, before we continue on with the new music. Here we go. In reverse order, we just heard Edge of the Storm by Marika Che. And then before that was Won't Wait by Mac Thaverscan. And then before that was Je Confirme Ma Presence by Le Louange. And before that was A Grand Ceremonial Jester by Guided by Voices. And then before that was Let Me Grow and You'll See the Fruit by Dry Cleaning. And then before that was Big Stick by Muna. And then before that was Retaliation Lullaby by Kalela. And I believe that is it so far, my friends, for the last half hour or so. What do I got next? I've got some Freako. Got some Kevin Morby. Some Gia Margaret. I've got some Wendy Eisenberg. I've got all sorts of stuff coming at you. Like I said, I've been keeping it. New releases, stuff from this year. I think I played like one or two things from last year. But anyway, thanks for joining us here at KDVS Davis, 90.3 on the FM dial locally and streaming online at kdvs.org. Beyond. Thanks for hanging out. Let's get back into it. Happy Monday.

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KDVS Davis. 90.3 on the FM dial, streaming online at kdvs.org. This is DJ Mirrors. Thanks for hanging out from 2 to 4 for this untitled chunk of programming that I'm subbing in for. Let's have a reverse order recap before I head out and the next DJ takes over. We just heard Dandelion by Kevin Morby. Before that was Pylon by Biba Doobie. Before that was The Ultra World by Wendy Eisenberg. Before that was Veins by Tori Amos. And then before that was Cryptid by Cavetown. And then before that was Moon Not Mine by Gia Margaret. And then before that was Choo Choo by Freako. And I believe that is it, my friends. I've got one more. And it's a throwback kind of soul number by James Hunter 6, the James Hunter 6, and we're going to hear Particular from the album Off the Fence, courtesy of Easy Eye Sound. All right, thanks for hanging out. Feel free to stick around for more live DJs on this fresh Monday. All right, bye-bye for now. Have a great week.

Hello, everybody, and good morning. This is DJ Smith coming back at you with another episode of The Smith Show. Today we're going to be doing some psychedelic music. So I hope everyone's excited for that. I'm going to start us off with a classic called Chapter House. That's the name of the band. So for those of you who've heard of it, you know it's a classic. So yeah, this will be a song called Pearl. You're listening to KDVS Davis, by the way. And this is the Safe Harbor Hours. So during the following hour of KDVS programming, not everything may be suitable for all audiences, as it may contain objectionable material. Parental discretion is advised, and the views contained in this hour may not reflect the views of KDVS, KDVS sponsors, or the University of California. Anyway, with that out of the way, we're going to be playing a song called Pearl by Chapter House. And then a couple more things after that. So stay tuned if you like.

0: Hello, everybody, and welcome back to the DJ Smith Show. You just heard Space Song by Beach House. Before that, you heard Primal by Slow Dive off of their album Just for a Day. And before that, you heard Pearl by Chapter House off of their album Whirlpool. So, yeah, I'm having a slow morning. I'm tired, so I'm playing some dreamy music that makes me wonder if I'm still sleeping or not. Coming up after this is going to be some similar stuff for at least just this next block. I'll branch out more later, but right now I'm going to play some relaxing music. Before we get to that, though, we are going to hear a couple quick messages. You're listening to KDVS Davis, listener-supported freeform radio for Northern California. I hope everyone's having a beautiful morning. And here's a couple messages real quick.
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That's January, April, July, and late September. You will be fully trained over 6 to 8 weeks, then complete volunteer hours, spend some time in studio, and take a written test. After that, you can apply for a show for the next quarter. Being a DJ on the radio changed my life. Maybe it will change yours, too. 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

Hello, everybody, and welcome back. You just heard These Chains by Midair Thief off of the 2019 album Crumbling. Before that, you heard Things to Ponder While Falling by Sweet Trip off of the release You Will Never Know Why. And before that, you heard Summer's Gone by Honey Dip off of the release Another Sunny Day. I think I'm gonna change the vibe a little bit, play something a little more energetic. At first it was like nice to feel like I'm still asleep, but now it's time to wake up. So I'm gonna play some Paul McCartney. We'll keep it psychedelic though. And then after that, it's going to be a long song by MGMT. So stay tuned if you like.

0: Hello and welcome back. You just heard Siberian Breaks by MGMT off of their album. Congratulations. And before that, Uncle Albert / Admiral Halsey by Paul McCartney and Linda McCartney off of the release Ram. So yeah, I really like that second song. It's really long, but I feel like people don't think of that type of music usually when they think of MGMT, but I think it's good. Yeah, you're listening to KDVS Davis. And just a little disclaimer, the following hour of KDVS programming may not be suitable for all audiences, as it may contain material which may be considered objectionable. Parental discretion is advised. The views contained in this hour may not reflect the views of KDVS, KDVS sponsors, or the University of California. Coming up next, it's going to be some jazz, and then a 9-minute long guitar solo. So mostly sticking to the themes. So stay tuned if you like. And first, it's going to be a quick message. Thank you.
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0: 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Are you looking for a synth soundtrack for your Sunset Drive? 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Or perhaps you'd rather just lose yourself to the beat and take a break from the day's worries? 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
1: Welcome to another edition of Wash or No Wash. We are coming to you today from the men's bathroom of the Student Union. Our first contestant is Sammy. Sammy, say hello.
2: Hello.
1: Oh, the stall door is opening, and here comes a young man. Messy hair, jeans, flip-flops. Okay, Sammy, what's your guess? Is he a wash or no wash?
2: I'm gonna go with no wash.
1: Okay, he's walking by the sink. Nope, he's stopping. He's approaching the sink, looking at himself, and he's walking away. No, he turns back, and there's the soap and water. Sammy, you guessed wrong. He's washing his hands.
3: Be a winner in the wash, no wash game. Don't get caught dirty-handed. Always wash your hands with soap and water after using the bathroom and before eating and drinking.
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So he took this eaglet, added it to his chickens and nursed it back well. So now the eaglet became strong and walked with the chickens.

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And the farmer was laughing. The farmer was like, don't waste your time. 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

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He begins to feel depressed now. He knows the end is near. He has realized at last that imaginary guitar notes and imaginary vocals exist only in the imagination of the imaginer.

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Hello, everybody, and welcome back. You just heard Watermelon in Easter Hay by Frank Zappa off of his album Joe's Garage. Before that, you heard Okoti by Barima Amo off of his album Rhythms of Love. We're going to be listening to, I'm going to go back to some relaxing, dreamy music. I'm going to play Cocteau Twins next. And probably some classic psychedelic music later. You might hear some Beach Boys or something. So you should stay tuned if you like. Next song that I'm going to play right now is Fro Fro Foxes in Midsummer Fires by Cocteau Twins, which is probably my favorite song by them. So you're listening to KDVS Davis. It is 5:17 a.m. Hope everyone's having a wonderful morning.

Hello and welcome back. You just heard Hey Jane by Spiritualized off of their release Sweetheart, Sweet Light. Before that, Wrong Tube by Swirlies. And before that, Fro Fro Foxes and Midsummer Fires by Cocteau Twins off of their album Heaven or Las Vegas. So some classics, some less classics, but coming up, it's going to be the classics of psychedelic music. There's going to be a Beatles song. So stay tuned if you're interested in that. You're listening to KDVS Davis. It is 5:37 a.m. right now. So I will be with you guys for around another 20 minutes. I hope everyone's having a great morning. And coming up next, I Want You by the Beatles.

Hello, everybody. And you just heard Fallen Angel by King Crimson off of their release, Red. Before that, you heard Surf's Up by the Beach Boys off of Good Vibrations. And before that, I Want You by the Beatles off of Abbey Road. It's been a lot of fun today, but my time is almost up. So I'll probably play one more song in a second here. And then you should definitely stay tuned if you like for Work in Progress coming up next. Yeah, this is KDVS Davis, and you are listening to DJ Smith. This next song is going to be by Julie Cruz. I'm going to play Falling, which is the second track on this album. So have a good rest of your morning, everybody. Over and out.

Hello, hello. How are you guys today? I hope you're doing well. This is DJ Peregrina, and you're listening to KDBS Davis 90.3 FM. More specifically, you're listening to A Work in Progress. Again, unfortunately, I am without a co-host. Very sad. Do miss my queen. But hopefully they will be back soon, which is awesome news because it's getting a little drowsy down here with just on my own. And the theme today is going to be, okay, I've been having a hard couple of weeks, or like week and a half-ish, you know, when you don't feel very connected to things, you just feel like dissociated from everything. This place is kind of based off of that. And I hope that, you know, maybe one of you guys can relate and stuff. And maybe you can find a cool song. Who knows? I'm going to start you off with Sun Drawing by Movie Tone. Hope you guys enjoy that one.

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0: Hello, hello.
1: What you just heard right now was... Sorry, let me fix this. Okay, what you just heard right now was Theme from 2021 by Mousetooey. I can go on and on about Mousetooey. I love Mousetooey so much. They're a band from Australia, I believe, composed of a different artist. I think they come and go, but it's like a huge group of people making music, and I think that's so beautiful. And that build up in the end, I just really love it. I love any song with the good build up, you know. Before that, you heard Walk in the Park by Beach House, off of Teen Dream. And before that, you heard Do You Think I'm Pretty by Racing Mount Pleasant. Oh my goodness, such a beautiful song. I love that song with all of my heart. And these songs have just been keeping me going for a while, you know, and they kind of make you feel a little seen or make you feel like you can express what you're feeling, even if what you're feeling isn't exactly, okay. Like, for example, I've been feeling like, I'm not saying this is like anything about my friends or anything, but sometimes you just feel disconnected from your friends. Like, you don't know what's going on, and you don't know what's going on with anyone, and you just feel like sort of lonely in that way. And that's not necessarily their fault. That's not necessarily your fault. It's just, it happens sometimes when people are busy, you know? And then before that, you heard Sun Drawing by Movie Tone, which is a great duo. They make a lot of cool, like, ambient stuff. And yeah, they're awesome. Okay, we're going to go back into some music. Starting off with Elliot Smith. Hope you guys enjoy this one.

I pretend your garden's filled with flowers every morning. They forgive me for the things I've done and the things I will become. When I'm angry, I remember there's no one else I have to blame. It's me.

0: Hello, hello. What you just heard right now was Reground the Garden by German Error Message. Before that, you heard A Long Distance Driver by Greg Freeman. And before that, we got back-to-back Greg with Greg Mendes in his song Sunsick off of his new album Beautyland. I actually went to go see him this summer, and he was really good. His music is very raw, very, like, not flashy at all, and it's, I don't know, it's very, you can just feel him, you know, his essence in his songs. He was awesome. Before that, you heard Everything Means Nothing to Me by Elliott Smith. What an amazing and horrifying song, right? I'm going to leave you with some messages before we continue some more music. I hope you guys have been enjoying. Tune in for the next couple of minutes / hour and a half if you'd like. Okay.
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0: Hey, baby. Just had. I know you're busy. Being a rock star takes up a lot of your time, I imagine. You're everywhere, dude. Anyway, give me a call if you get a chance. Love you.
1: Hello, I'm back. Wasn't that heartbreaking? I remember listening to Phoebe Bridgers' new album, Lost Weekend. It's really good, by the way. I mean, what isn't good of Phoebe's? But I just remember getting to this song, or this, like, yeah, it, like, the song. And I, hearing her dad's voicemail, like, that was heartbreaking. And I do relate. Sometimes, you know, you get so busy, it's hard to check up on people and make sure you're feeding your connections, you know, because that's important. And that's kind of like the price you pay for friendship and love and family. You have to check in on people. You have to build connections. You have to put effort into your connections. And sometimes that's hard. Especially when you're putting so much effort into other things and you have like nothing left for yourself. And in those cases, I think, yes, you need to put effort or pour into your own cup. But just remember that you do owe people kindness and you do owe people, you know, some sort of, yeah, just kindness. And if you have an established connection with someone, like keep up with it. Yeah, I don't know. That's how I've been feeling lately. Before that, that was called Never Going Back, by the way. I didn't say that. Before that, you heard Tastes Like Honey by Swallow. That's a new song, actually. I heard it for the first time yesterday, and I was like, whoa, I need to actually add this, because, yeah. Yeah. It kind of reminded me of Slow Dive. Before that, you heard Holding a Leech by Jane Remover, which Jane Remover, this is, I think, very different from what they usually do. Usually they do like hyper pop, stuff like that. And this was very, I mean, there's like a hyper pop esque like feeling to it, but, this was definitely different. Before that you heard Heart Cooks Brain by Modest Mouse. Shout out Lindsay. Apparently she loves Modest Mouse. Lindsay's my friend. Yeah, those were the four songs in this little block, and we're gonna keep going. We're going into the last hour of this block. Again, I'd like to extend my, I don't know what I was gonna say, to be honest, but I'd like to say I wish my co-host was here. I really do. I know that she would have contributed so much good music, and you guys would have had a lot more fun, and it wouldn't be as drowsy as it is now. But please give me some grace. It is 6 a.m. and I've been up since 4. Please. Midterm seasons. Woo. It's not very fun. Anyways, we're going to go into some more music. Start you off with Alex G. Tune in if you'd like.

Hello, I'm back. What you just heard right now was Big Ol' Bird by Fats, Evil Children. I think that's a very funny name. Before that, you heard Hollow Skulls by Friendship. And then before that, you heard Seismal by Shelf Life. And before that, Sorry by Alex G off of DSU. I think Shelf Life is actually a very similar artist to Alex G in some ways, but I think they get a little more soft. Alex G can get big and loud, and you know, his last album was actually kind of happy in a way. Sometimes it's just sometimes, it's still Alex G. But yeah, I don't know, I've been really enjoying Shelf Life a lot. And that was Seismo off of It's Halloween. Isn't that a great album name? Because Halloween is coming. Woo! What are you guys going to be for Halloween? I'm going to be... Well, I really want to be... what's his name? Frank Furter from the Rocky Horror Picture Show. I think that movie is so entertaining. I actually love it so much. And I'm going to be Wild Style from the Lego Movie with my boyfriend. Think about that. All right. I'm going to put some more songs on. Hopefully you guys like them. If you don't, please don't tell me. I'll get sad. All right. And I'd like to remind you again, you're listening to KDBS Davis 90.3 FM, specifically Work in Progress. So here we go.

0: Hello, hello. What you just heard right now was Jeff Buckley's Sky Blue Skin. Before that, you heard the most famous band on earth, I think. No, I'm just kidding. Actually, maybe. Radiohead's How to Disappear Completely. And before that, you heard Space Travel is Boring by Sun Kil Moon. And before that, you heard How to Fight Loneliness by Wilco. I really love that song. That first song is probably one of my favorite songs of the month. I won't lie. My favorite songs change every month because there's too many in the world to have one singular favorite song. Actually, I might, but I won't let you guys know. That's my secret. How to Disappear Completely, Sky Blue Skin, more Space Travel is Boring, and how to Fight Loneliness. Two how-tos. If you didn't know how. I'm going to put you guys onto some messages and then we'll get into some more music before I end my segment here and the next DJ comes in. Okay. Hope you guys like what you've been listening to. And if you do, you can always tune in some more. Only if you like, though. Okay.
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2: It may surprise some people to learn that their dog's health could provide insight into their own risk of infection. The American Lyme Disease Foundation says Lyme disease in dogs is an indicator of an increased risk of infection in their owners. Symptoms in dogs include swollen joints and lymph nodes, fever, and fatigue. If you notice these symptoms in your canine companion, it's a good idea to get your dog and yourself screened for Lyme disease.
3: Now that's smart, and not a moment too soon.

0: Hello, hello. What you just heard there was Vivid Light by Blood Orange. Before that, you heard San Andreas Fault by Natalie Merchant. Before that, Sand River by Beth Gibbons and Rustin Mann. And before that, Amy Mann's Save Me from the Magnolia soundtrack, which is actually really, really good. And before that, you heard Morphine by James Ivy, another recently discovered artist. While making this set list, playlist thing, I found him and I thought, hey, why not? I really liked him. And, you know, I like when I get to put on new artists that I've just found or artists that, like, don't have crazy amount of listeners, just to put them out there a little bit.
1: Yeah.
0: We're at the end of my hour in the next 5 minutes. So I'll just play you guys some music and I'll tell you guys what you might hear, assuming the next DJ comes in time. You're going to be hearing Ilabamba, their song My Death. After that, you'll be hearing A Burning Hill by Mitski. After that, Alone by Trophy Wife. And maybe, just maybe, you'll hear a little bit of Carsey Hedris with What's With You Lately. Hope you guys have enjoyed this hour. And, you know, I hope you guys stay tuned for the rest of KDVS shows. They're all awesome. I think next up is This Week in Science or something like that. But stay tuned if you'd like to listen to some cool facts. I can give you one right now, actually. There is one. Sorry, if you couldn't hear, I'm also studying for a quiz that I have in 1 hour, actually. And am I cooked? Maybe. We'll see. I have to know all my bird orders, and my brain is not working very much to memorize them. But there is a bird called the Turaco, which is the only bird with true green pigment. There you go. That's your fun fact for the day. Maybe you'll hear some more after this. Stay tuned if you like, and I've had a really great time in showing you guys this music and listening with you guys. So have a great rest of your day. Ciao.

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1: This is Twist. 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To mow or not to mow? 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I'm Dr. Kiki, and today we will fill your head with prizes, plague, and panic. 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Disclaimer, disclaimer, disclaimer. Step right up to the biggest show on Earth. We've got pandas and hurricanes, space weapons, and more. If this is today, just wait for what's in store. Or just check out This Week in Science. Coming up next.

0: science to you, Kiki.
1: And a good science to you too, Blair. And everyone out there, welcome to another episode of This Week in Science. We are back again to talk about all the science that we thought was interesting, that we hope you'll be interested in. We think you'll be interested in it. There's some good stuff today. Oh, we missed a week, but I put up a rerun. I hope it was okay for everyone who was watching on the live streams. Apologies for both of us in different cities, man, getting sick at the same time. Who knew? Who knew that would happen? But you all heard me the week prior talking about my sick son. So
0: yeah,
1: it's these kids in school. Doesn't matter how old they are. They're going to get the parents sick.
0: I know. And Kiki got me sick through the internet. So
1: oh,
0: Kiki, so yeah, you cover your nose. Those ones and zeros can really get you.
1: Oh, those little bits. I know. Little binary bits, they're going to come and get you. Mm-hmm. But those little bits are not the same as the viruses that are really out there. Everyone, COVID is out there and it's going to be an early flu season. So this is one of those public service announcements to you that you've probably maybe hopefully seen elsewhere. But please get your flu and COVID vaccines.
0: Shot.
1: That's right. That's what we're going to do. Go get them. I'm going to go get them. I've got an appointment in the books because I don't want to ruin Christmas again.
0: Oh, God. I know. Well, I was ready to make an appointment, or I was actually just going to go to a walk-in, and then my son got sick, and then I got sick. So I was like, oh, so I guess I have to wait a few weeks. Tight.
1: Just make sure you're not with a fever.
0: Yeah.
1: I think that's pretty much what they ask, but anyway.
0: Well, it's funny because, I mean, everyone has their own reactions to it, too. So, you know, in my household, I'm fine. I could take a COVID vaccine, flu vaccine, same in one arm, go back to work later that day, go to work the next day. I'm all good. But Brian, he's out for 24 to 36 hours after a COVID shot every single time.
1: He has
0: a
1: very strong immune system.
0: Yes. Well, he has to. He works in the hospital.
1: It is good.
0: So, yeah. But so plan accordingly. Better to be out for 24 to 36 hours than 7 to 10 days. So,
1: right. And many times we have our psychology is so in the moment. I don't want to, today, tomorrow, right now. I don't want it to hurt. Right. But think about, if we can put our mental thinking cap on for long-term thinking, what are the things you want to do? How do you want to be protected? What things do you not want to miss? You know, maybe you'll be sick for a couple of days as opposed to, like Blair said, 7, 10, 14, maybe
0: longer.
1: Long
0: COVID. Yeah.
1: Long COVID. You know, so it's that preparation and planning that not only helps you, it helps your families and friends and the people that you interact with throughout this wonderful viral season. Mm-hmm. Tra-la-la-la-la.
0: The most festive time of year.
1: I know, but it is. It's October now. It's spoopy season.
0: Yes. I love it.
1: This is our favorite time of year, I think, coming in.
0: I may have had my Halloween wreath up since mid-September. Luckily, my apartment complex did not write me up. I think they were like, we're going to give her this one.
1: That's all right.
0: Yeah.
1: Just because you're early. I mean, maybe if you had put out the Christmas decorations already. Oh, or the Hanukkah wreath.
0: Yes. Well, I got in trouble for my skeleton in December last year. I did put a Santa hat on it, but that was not good enough. No, I had to take her down.
1: That's too bad. I mean, that's the way I roll. My skeletons stay up all year if they can.
0: Yeah, I love it.
1: Got to keep the skeletons out of the closet, mm-hmm, out there, and jovial for whatever holiday is coming. Mm-hmm. We currently have the skeletons in the front yard along with Jack and Ghost Dog. And
0: Zero.
1: Zero. Yeah, I forgot. That's why I just said Ghost Dog.
0: Well, I corrected you so the internet didn't have to.
1: Thank you very much.
0: Yeah, I do
1: appreciate
0: just
1: that.
0: Just no matter what you do, don't buy any octopus skeletons or spider skeletons from the store because...
1: Too late, Blair.
0: No!
1: I have them.
0: But they don't have skeletons, Kiki.
1: I think they're funny because of this fact. I mean, the reason I got them is like, ha ha ha.
0: That's man.
1: I mean,
0: the elephant one really got me.
1: How many bones are in an octopus's tentacle?
0: Zero.
1: I know, but they don't look like it. It's really funny.
0: The elephant skeleton I saw had a big old bone for the ears. I'm just like, what?
1: No.
0: Like it's a shoulder blade? What's happening here?
1: Yeah.
0: I don't know.
1: Let's suspend our disbelief in this season of spookiness.
0: Not for zoology.
1: All right. I mean, come on. For spiders, why do you need a skeleton for a spider? They have amazing exoskeletons.
0: That's right. But then they just look like a spider. So they're like, you can't tell.
1: You know, just a spider. Why do you need a spider with a bone? Why do you need a spider skeleton? See, this I do not understand.
0: Yes, yes. So that's a good band name, actually, is Spider Bones.
1: It is a good band name.
0: But maybe we should move on. You can tell Kiki and I miss each other, I think.
1: I know. Aww. Under the sea. Yes, Fada. With an octopus's tentacle in a cave. Okay, everyone. Oh, yeah, there are ghost skeletons out there, too. These things we do not understand.
0: Okay.
1: It is not to reason why, but just sit and cry. No. What are we talking about on the show tonight?
0: Oh, gosh. Yeah. What did you bring, Kiki?
1: Well, I want to talk about this Russian plague.
0: Uh-huh.
1: I also, because it's really big in the news. Mm-hmm. I also want to talk about signals from space. There's a fancy radio signal that was discovered last week or recently that is very exciting. And then I've got a bunch of brain-related stuff. I've got brains in a dish, neurons in a dish. And then I've got rodent brains to help with anxiety. And then, of course, it is Nobel Prize week. So we're going to go there. What is in the animal corner?
0: Okay, well, before the animal corner, we're going to talk about to mow or not to mow.
1: It is the question.
0: Yeah, it is the question. And then in the animal corner, we're going to talk about orangutan playdates and onomatopoeic geckos.
1: What?
0: Onomatopoeic geckos. That is a word, and I looked it up, and I tried to say it right the first time.
1: Onomatopoeic.
0: Yes, but
1: onomatopoeic.
0: The adjective, onomatopoeic.
1: These are words that sound, that are spelled like they sound.
0: Onomatopoeic.
1: Yes. Yes, right. Okay, so I don't want to jump ahead, but geckos?
0: Yeah.
1: I'm very interested in this one. Is this stick, unstick? No, I don't know. Okay. Anyway, we have a show ahead. There's so much for us to discover, and I hope that you are excited about discovering it with us. If you love this show, please head over to twist.org. That is where all of our show notes are found. You can get information about every episode of the show. This one will be posted there later once Rachel gets it up and edited and the show notes up on the website. You'll be able to get links to all of the stories and that kind of stuff. There's also links to our Patreon and our Zazzle store. This show is listener supported. So if that is something you're able to do as you're browsing show notes and stories that we discussed, please check out our Patreon and our Zazzle. Zazzle's going to be really great for your holiday gifts this year. I mean, also, if you're just worried about living on this planet and you don't want to panic, we do sell towels. But Twist towels, they are there for you. Yeah. Always make sure you've got your towel. Additionally, we are live streaming every Wednesday as much as possible, 8 p.m. Pacific time-ish on Facebook, Twitch, and YouTube. We're also on other social media platforms, This Week in Science or Twist Science, TWISCIENCE is what you look for. Woo, but it's time for the science now. You ready?
0: Yes.
1: Yay! Let's start with Nobel Prizes!
0: Great.
1: Yes, we're going to start with the good stuff.
0: Good.
1: I was so, so happy Monday morning to wake up and hear that the prize in physiology or medicine for 2026 had been awarded to the team or individuals involved in developing optogenetics. 2 weeks ago, or is it a week ago? 2 weeks ago, the 16th of September, 3 weeks ago, maybe. Wow, time flies when you're having whatever it is. I saw a presentation by Carl Disseroth at a summit, a virtual summit that I attended. And it's just amazing that just 2 weeks later, this scientist who was talking about these amazing developments that are technologically allowing us to understand the underpinnings of our brain. How do the neurons work? We turn things, they use light. We basically have used this gene from algae that they photosynthesize and they get stimulated by blue light. We took a gene from algae and we're like, whoop, let's put it in neurons. And then we can turn neurons on with light or turn them off with light. And then if we're turning them on and turning them off, maybe they're connected to specific proteins and particular signaling cascades. And maybe they do specific things. Maybe they're only in parts of the brain related to memory. Maybe they're only in parts of the brain related to anxiety. Maybe blah, blah, blah. So many possibilities. We have not yet gotten to the point of putting these genes in human brains, and I don't know if we'll ever turn our own brains off and on with light more than by just opening and closing our eyes. But this technology has really, really been a game changer for neuroscience and the way that we're able to understand

0: Kevin and Georg Nagel for all of their discoveries concerning light-gated ion channels and optogenetics. And that, as a PhD in neuroscience, and then doing this show for this is a technology that was produced. This is like one of the ones. It's like while we've been doing the show, I watched the papers get published, reported on this thing. What is this new optogenetics thing? Oh my gosh, what are they doing? How weird. In the last 25 years, this is one of those amazing technologies that's been developed, and it's just so exciting to see this come to fruition. So congratulations, Carl, and others for this award. What do you think, Blair, about optogenetics?
1: Awesome. Yeah, no, I definitely remember discussing it over the years and like talking about it very pie in the sky, like, oh, maybe one day. And yeah, I think it's so awesome to see these things kind of grow. It also does make me feel old.
0: There's a little bit of that.
1: Yeah.
0: And so I drink.
1: Yes, but anything that can keep us from scooping brains is excellent also.
0: And I think that's, you know, these are not human studies, but they're looking at ways that they can potentially modify cells in human brain that could be, you know, maybe they're close to the surface. Maybe we actually implant a light that gets turned on. Maybe there's so many thoughts that people are having about how to help with different disorders and diseases and, you know, not just go down the dystopian route of mind control, but
1: let's not talk about that.
0: No, but like the helpful aspect of how first helping us learn. And that is the most important thing.
1: That's right.
0: Yeah. Yeah. Anyway, this one was very exciting to me. Another Nobel Prize in chemistry was awarded to Henri B. Kagan and Kenso Soi. These are for their discoveries of nonlinear effects and autocatalysis in asymmetric organic synthesis. And do you have any idea what that means, Blair?
1: Give it to me one more time. Give it to me again.
0: Nonlinear effects and autocatalysis in asymmetric organic synthesis.
1: Asymmetric organic synthesis. No.
0: Okay, so organic chemistry. So this is in chemistry. In chemistry, one of the things we talk about is chirality.
1: Yes.
0: Or handedness of molecules, right? So amino acids are all left-handed. Sugars are all right-handed. You know, and there's this very interesting thing where all of life is left-handed. Like there's handedness.
1: Yes.
0: And why? You know, this is like the question of matter and antimatter. Yeah. Where'd all the antimatter go, right? At some point in the universe, things went a certain way. Matter got the upper hand. Antimatter went away. In biology, in chemistry, handedness, chirality matters. And everything has to be on the same hand to work together. And if you have an opposite handed an enantiomer that comes in to try and do it mucks things up. Enantiomers can block receptors, they can damage the locking, you know, break things really in biological systems. And so in the world of organic synthesis chemistry, so synthesizing molecules for medicine, pharmacology, or for even, you know, managing things in these synthetic biological systems that we're recreating, if you start down a pathway, how are you going to ensure that you end up with all of the correctly handed molecules that you need? And you don't end up with an antimatter matters problem where everything's the wrong hand. So in their work, Henri Kagan, his work was in this discovery of nonlinear effects, basically showing that you

0: start out with like 90% right-handed and 10% left-handed molecules, you know, so one amino acid, 90% of them are right-handed, 10% are left-handed. You add a catalyst to try and make more left-handed ones. And you'd think if you put a bunch of left-handed stuff in there, you'd make you'd make lots more left-handed stuff. And what he showed is that it doesn't work directly because you can't, it's very hard to just put in a left-handed catalyst into the system. There's actually an issue of like, you have left-handed catalysts, right-handed catalysts, and catalysts that are left-handed and right-handed combined that can impact either side of the equation.
1: And like so, conjoined twins, kind of.
0: Yes. And so left-handed catalysts are going to help the left-handed chiral molecules. Right-handed catalysts are going to help the right-handed chiral molecules. The left-right ones are going to be like, dude, I'm going to be over here 50% of the time. I'll be over here 50. Mm-hmm. Anyway, it changes the dynamics of that equation and how the balancing of all the chemistry works. And nobody really knew how that worked prior to Henri's experiments. And then after Henri, Kenzo Soy, his work was the work that actually was able for the first time to create a process that repeatedly titrated the production of a specific asymmetrical molecule. So instead of being like, I'm just chance, whatever, you use that.
1: Yeah.
0: You use the chance and the probability from that mixture to actually determine how you move forward.
1: Hmm.
0: And so so the SOI equation or the SOI method is a method that is used throughout chemistry today for creating the enantiomers that they want. So anyway.
1: Wow.
0: Yeah. So it's very, this is like, you know, big deal in the world of handedness. The next step though, the thing that I think is going to be very interesting is the question of how everything we're like, sure, it's going to help pharmacology. Sure. It's going to help the way that we do things in laboratories, but what about our research into synthetic biology? We do know now that people are working on mirror life, not just mirror chemicals. And so what does that mean? And so there are some very-
1: They have a goatee is what it means.
0: No.
1: Yeah.
0: Mm, yes. Does that mean that, do they have pointy eyebrows too?
1: Yeah, yeah. That's mirror universe.
0: Exactly.
1: Yeah. Uh-huh. Yeah.
0: Anyway, there's big conversations to be had related to that chiral mirror chemistry. But that is what happened with the Nobel Prize in Chemistry and Nobel Prize in Physics for 2026 goes to Frances Hallzén for the decisive contributions to the Ice Cube Neutrino Observatory and the discovery of high-energy neutrinos of astrophysical origin. Do you know, I am such a fangirl for Ice Cube. But I know I shouldn't be a fangirl because if I fanned it too much, I would help it melt. So the Ice Cube Observatory is the cubic kilometer of perfect ice. Just beautiful, perfect ice with no impurities in it, relatively.
1: Huh.
0: That is equipped with these sensors, light sensors with replicators and magnifiers and that are all within this cubic kilometer of ice. And it sits in Antarctica waiting. Well, not waiting, because really just it's being bombarded constantly. We're all being bombarded constantly by neutrinos.
1: Mm-hmm.
0: Neutrinos, otherwise known as the ghost particle, they rarely actually interact with any matter. You know, you don't really want it to interact with you, but I mean, you know, it's really, you're getting bombarded by millions.
1: I want to use that at some point. Constantly. Like, sorry, I can't. I'm being bombarded by neutrinos right now.
0: I gotta go. I just can't
1: I can't attend that meeting. I am bombarded by neutrinos. I'm going to try it. I'm going to let you know. I bet it would work.
0: Or if somebody asks why you ghosted a party, I was just bombarded by neutrinos. Mm-hmm.
1: Sorry, bud.
0: They transformed me. Yeah. So they have detected neutrinos, then been able to capture these very elusive particles in their interactions with these light sensors, and been able to determine what part of the universe they're coming from, helping to triangulate to very large, you know, galactic scale impacts, things happening in the universe. And so it's just a very exciting thing to be able to measure what was previously immeasurable. And it's just very, it's very, very exciting. And I've gotten to meet people from the Ice Cube thing. We've talked with people. I'm such a fangirl, I have to say. So this just super excited. We should be seeing the award for medicine and physiology tomorrow. It has not been announced yet, as far as I am aware.
1: So tune in next week.
0: So tune in next week for that announcement. It has not, it's not here yet. But I'm certainly hoping that we'll see some women in science getting one of these Nobels this year, because this is definitely a male-dominated lineup. However, it's a really, you know, the science is incredible. But we've talked about this before. So, would you mow the Nobel lawn or not, Blair?
1: No. Okay. So this is also very sad for me, because just a little side note is that my child is obsessed with landscaping, generally. There's nothing he'd rather do than watch someone mow a lawn.
0: That's amazing. And then
1: weed whip it, and then use a leaf blower to blow all of the pieces. It's okay. So all that to say, I spend a lot of time watching landscaping videos. Okay. And so it just so happens that I found this article, and I won't be telling him about it, just so you know.
0: It's not going to be a bedtime story.
1: But I'm just going to have a little tear now when I watch his landscaping videos, because a new Ottawa-led study found that reducing mowing and herbicide along rural roadsides led to a 45% jump in pollinator numbers and a 23% increase in the number of species found. Which, of course, right?
0: I mean, this is not surprising, right?
1: No, but it's important, because we need to call attention to the fact that messy roadsides or abandoned lots or all of these other things that we consider an eyesore could be a home to pollinators. We don't think about roadsides as a place for wildlife habitat, but there's a huge amount of roadsides, you know, what are they called? Ditches next to the road. Forgot the word ditch. You know, these things happen. Yep. All across the world, but especially in the United States, that act as connectors from natural space to natural space.
0: Medians. And
1: medians. I was thinking about the ditches, the depression that you... it's fine, but yes, medians
0: the side
1: also.
0: Of the road.
1: Yeah, but either side of the road, if there is overgrowth, what we would consider messy overgrowth, that can be a home to pollinators. In order to figure this out, they looked at areas in Ottawa, so this wasn't even in the United States, that are mowed twice a year and only spot treat invasive plants. And then they looked at another county where they mow four times a year and they spray herbicide broadly. Now, I'm sure, as you could guess, herbicide is generally bad because it's nonspecific. It's just like, I'm gonna kill all the plant. Because these jurisdictions are side by side, they could compare the otherwise similar roadways on these differences in their maintenance strategies. They found sites managed with low intensity approach, just the two mows a year, and then twice a year. Yes, they had more bees, they had more flies, they had just generally more pollinators, and it wasn't a dramatic change in how they were managed. It's just a little bit of less mowing, and herbicide was more targeted. Over the two summers, they identified 3,773 specimens from 31 sites, totaling 153 species, 100 bee species, 53 flower fly species. The low-intensity roadsides averaged 27 species per site. Conventionally managed ones averaged 22. So all that to say, don't mow unless you need to mow. And it is another argument, I would say, against like Kentucky bluegrass or other non-native lawns. If you go for natural plants, a lot of them have definitive growth. They have a die-off. They shrink down. They grow up the next year. They are managed by local animals that eat them. They do not require as much water. They can compete with local, quote-unquote, weeds that you don't want there. And so planting native plants in general is a better strategy for landscape management, just generally speaking. But it also does reduce the amount of upkeep you have to do on a space. But also, no matter what you have growing there, if you can mow less often and only use herbicides in targeted spaces, you are going to increase the amount of pollinators you see in that space. And there's a whole trickle down with that too. Like if they were measuring other things, I'm sure they would see just generally more native wildlife in those spaces. Because also just think about how like tall grass is a hiding place for animals. Tall grass is shade for baby plants. But if you mow it all down four times a year, there's not that opportunity. So anyway, don't mow it.
0: I mean, there is a whole movement, the no lawns movement, people mm-hmm. promoting the idea of using pollinator grasses and clovers and other species that of plants that are beneficial to pollinator insects, but that do not need to be mowed. And right. So that's one idea is why grass? Why plant something that needs to be mowed? The one pushback, and I do appreciate that you said, you know, don't mow unless you have to for some reason. And so in California and many other places, for instance, in the West, as drought increases, often being able to mow the sides of the road and the medians, it decreases the opportunity for fires to get started from people flicking cigarettes out of their truck on the way driving down the highway or whatever it happens to be. But in terms of fire control, it's something that happens occasionally. And I do know that here at a local arboretum, they let the meadow in one area of the arboretum grow as long as they can. But as soon as it's like midsummer and it's starting to brown out and it's just too much, they mow it all down. And it's a little sad because you know that is that dead, dry long grass is also part of the ecosystem cycle.
1: Yep.
0: But they, you know, it's doing what you can for as long as you can. But
1: that's right. And I'll also throw out there that removing all plants and paving or using cement, or just being like, I'm just putting a pad down. Like, I'm skipping all of this.
0: That's not good either.
1: That is also not good for a bunch of reasons. For heat islands, for flooding, for the lack of green space for animals moving from place to place. So, like, that's also really tough. So, it's getting rid of the plants as a general, just like, get rid of it all. Like, that's not a good solution either. So, native plants, things like crabgrass are great. They have definitive growth. They just make little mounds, right? Mm-hmm. But yes, talk to your local greenhouse or your local gardening store, and I'm sure they would be happy to point you in the direction of some water-wise, pollinator-friendly zones. An article I did not bring this week was all about how, to no one's surprise, in North America, a bunch of people planting pollinator-friendly plants, specifically butterfly gardens, have increased the population of monarchs and has made their migration safer.
0: Oh, that's exciting.
1: So people just wanting to plant pollinator-friendly plants in their backyard have made an impact, a positive impact.
0: So I love that.
1: Yeah.
0: And pollinator gardens are pretty.
1: They are.
0: So yeah, this seems like win-win for everyone.
1: Also, like, how cool would it be to have a chrysalis with a monarch in it in your,
0: so fun,
1: in your backyard? That's amazing. It.
0: Yay. Okay. Okay. I mean, I love this as someone whose dad made her mow the lawn every weekend growing up. Maybe just, we could do just no lawn, no mowing. I don't
1: just
0: know.
1: Just tell your parents, they're like, hey, mow the lawn. Be like, no, I want to protect the pollinators. Okay.
0: Biodiversity. That was a That's B right. in sign language. Biodiversity.
1: That's right.
0: Okay. Speaking of biodiversity, apparently there was a person at a Russian research institute in Irkutsk, Russia, who was infected with something and later, after 5 days, died in a Russian hospital. The initial reports were that the individual, a female, was infected with a pneumonic plague, not the bubonic plague, but a pneumonic plague bacteria in the biosafety lab facilities when a test tube broke, but then didn't report it, left and went traveling around for a few days, got sick, went to the hospital. And
1: are you serious?
0: Then died.
1: I didn't know
0: 5 days
1: that.
0: Later. Yeah. They have taken 200 individuals and quarantined them, done lots and lots of tests. Apparently, things are fine. They have found no plague. There's no plague on the first patient zero. There is no plague on any of the other individuals. They found 2 cases of COVID and 2 cases of the flu. And that is
1: and
0: what
1: this
0: they
1: is
0: have
1: according
0: found.
1: To Russia.
0: Russian sources.
1: Okay.
0: Yes.
1: Just to clarify.
0: Just clarifying.
1: The same country that says, I don't know how he died. I don't know how that poison got in there.
0: What was Chernobyl? What? No, what? You mean we shut down an entire area and then it became Ukraine, we decided to bomb it? Yeah, so okay. this is in the media, and the concern is that if we did hear about it from Russia, then it must be much worse. That's what people say. Mm-hmm. But that is also slippery slope.
1: Yeah,
0: you know, it's like, but there's also the fool me twice kind of thing going on here. So what we know is that we don't know anything at
1: right.
0: this point in time. Should we be concerned?
1: Not yet.
0: Right now in North America, we're coming up to cold, flu, COVID season. So yeah, get vaccinated, try to be healthy, sleep, drink fluids, you know, exercise, do all the
1: things. Eat an orange.
0: Yes, eat an orange, right. Do the things that help to boost your immune system, that are known to boost your immune system, and we will go about our lives the best that we can. If you want to bulk up on masks, you know, N95s, this is the season to do it anyway. Mm-hmm. If you are going out in public while you are sick, you should be wearing a mask. Mm-hmm. That just helps to keep other people healthy. And in the case of other people being infected, it can also protect you. And so one thing we know, people also have been comparing. Okay, let's talk about the, well, we will talk about the instance of, okay, what if this is the mm-hmm. the plague? There's a difference between the bubonic plague, which is mm-hmm. carried by the fleas or by the rodents, and the rodents that carry them, the Yersinia pestis, which has been with humans for such a very long time. That is one kind of plague, but there's also the kind of plague that's pneumonic in form, which is where that bacteria is held in the respiratory system individuals mm-hmm. and spread from person to person through respiratory droplets. Mm-hmm. Great thing about the Yersinia plague, the pneumonal plague, if you get it, it is 100% treatable with modern antibiotics within right. 24 hours.
1: Yeah, so, see, that's the thing. This is a bacteria.
0: Yes.
1: COVID was a virus.
0: Mm-hmm.
1: So this is pretty different.
0: It is different, but in terms of size, N95 masks are going to catch it much better because it is much bigger mm-hmm. than the COVID tiny, tiny viral particles. These bacterial chunks, these are cells. These are bacteria, and they're bigger. And so masks will be able to catch these things much more readily. Also, because they're larger, they don't go as far. They don't end up aerosolized and hanging out in the air for hours after. We don't have to wear after.
1: 6 foot
0: right.
1: hula hoops, so, yeah.
0: Right, but it's the same. It's cold and flu kind of yeah. ideas, you know. Somebody sneezes or whatever, you're going to want to wash your hands, make sure that you're maybe doing nasal lavage, you know, washing out your sinuses regularly if you're around people. And this is just good care for if you're around lots of people all the time or on occasion, just for the cold and flu season anyway. And mm-hmm. so most pneumococcal kind of pneumonia, the pneumococcal virus, they don't, even if you get exposed, you're not necessarily going to become infected. If you become infected, you have 24 hours to actually like get the antibiotics going, and people live. We save people all the time with Cipro, with doxycycline, with like all sorts of antibiotics mm-hmm. that we have available. The question is, if this is a lab leak from a biosafety lab that has in a country been known historically to be working on bioweapons, mm-hmm. you know, viruses mm-hmm. and bacteria, what is the possibility that this is a plague bacteria that has been modified to be, you know, using whatchamacallit, gosh, a gain of function research to be able to evolve it to a more resilient, more infectious version of itself? And if that's the case, then, or if it's been evolved to outstrip human resistance to it, because the plague is something many Europeans have natural resistance to because of their exposure for so long. Because
1: they came from, yeah.
0: Yeah. Mm-hmm. And so the question is, if it has been modified through research to be, you know, either to get past natural defenses, to get past antibiotic treatments, or to become more infectious, then we are dealing with something that is potentially a problem. The World Health Organization is on this. They are, I think the World Health Organization is probably the one organization around the world that actually learned lessons from COVID, I'm hoping. But we'll see. And so right now at this moment in time, I'm looking at all the forums, I'm reading all the things, and I haven't seen anything for us to worry, because the news, we're not seeing the stuff coming out. And if mm-hmm. They've quarantined hospitals in Irkutsk, they have put travel and travel warnings into the region. And additionally, The United States has a like level 4 travel warning to Russia right now anyway. So it's, yeah. Hopefully we'll be monitoring, and our CDC is ready for the potentiality. But I think right now we're all, we've all got a little bit of PTSD from that last pandemic. Mm-hmm. And, yeah. You know, we'd rather not do that again. So.
1: Well, the thing is, my hope is that our next pandemic, our next outbreak has something that has a shorter incubation period. I think ultimately that
0: this
1: is
0: would.
1: Right.
0: That's the thing.
1: Right. It's a much shorter incubation period. That in my opinion, was the number one reason that things got so out of control so fast with COVID, is because people were carrying it and they didn't know for 5 days.
0: Yeah.
1: They were sick for 5 days with no symptoms. They infected 5 days of people and then went, uh-oh.
0: Yeah. Or people who were the silent carriers.
1: Right.
0: So many. Mm-hmm. And that's even the larger percentage now.
1: Yeah. Yeah. Absolutely. Yeah. So I think that's the thing, is I want my next outbreak to be a disease that exhibits symptoms quickly.
0: Faster. Get sick. Mm-hmm. Stay home. Don't go out.
1: That's correct. I mean, that's how to prevent things from getting out of control.
0: Yeah. So, you know, fingers crossed on this, that it is absolutely really nothing. And if you do want something to think about and keep you up at night, look up the Ebola outbreak in the DRC. That is actually, I think, spread to Kenya now with a case or so in Kenya. So, yeah, it's massive. There's 8,000 cases.
1: By and large, because we pulled out a bunch of aid, which was...
0: That is, yeah, it is I think it's the largest outbreak in the DRC to date. And it really is a result of the fact that we decimated funding to aid programs throughout
1: which,
0: the
1: again, the people
0: no
1: who did
0: foresight.
1: It were like... Why are we sending money to other people? We need to take care of our own. And they're not like, oh, if there's an outbreak over there, it could come here.
0: You know what we need? Is we need one of those red string, like,
1: yes,
0: homicide or detective things where the thing over here connects to, you know.
1: Yeah,
0: I mean,
1: I'm not
0: Charlie,
1: even asking you to be empathetic to other countries. I'm just asking you to recognize that what happens in other countries could come to us, and therefore it is in our interest to control illness in other countries.
0: But then on top of it, I mean, that goes to the masking and the vaccines and everything. It's it's not about you all the time, everybody. I mean, we're asking you to help because, anyway, gosh, we have a lot of emotion about this subject. So anyway, if you have questions, there really are very few answers at the moment related to what's going on in Russia. Russia's backpedaling and saying that none of this happened and da, da, da, da, you know, it's not
1: that's
0: the plague.
1: So strange. So, that's so strange.
0: I mean, and it's very possible that it's not actually the plague and it's something else that they're not willing to talk about. I mean, possible because it's from a biolab. So,
1: yeah.
0: I'm just going to, I'm
1: tight,
0: just
1: tight,
0: saying.
1: Tight, tight, tight, tight, tight, tight, tight.
0: Just saying.
1: Okay.
0: But, I mean, and I'm going to say also, people who say, well, you know, but biosafety labs, they're like so safe. And like, you know, they've got all these safety protocols and there's all these things that are supposed to keep everything. And I'm, the one thing that cannot be completely controlled for is human nature.
1: Mm-hmm. Yeah, the humans. They always mess it up.
0: Humans are always going to be the weak link when it comes to safety in these facilities. People get embarrassed. They don't think something's as big a deal as it really is. They don't want to, you know, oh, gosh.
1: They don't want to miss their birthday party tomorrow.
0: Exactly. Yeah, all the things. So, whereas... It's interesting, though, whereas I was very, very I wasn't hearing as much support for the lab leak hypothesis for COVID in China. There's much more support for a natural for an environmental release from China. In Russia, it's much more to me a this one. this is people. It's a lab leak. Mm-hmm. This mm-hmm. is not going to be an armadillo. Anyway. Mm-hmm. Yeah. And then finally, okay, for this first part of the show, let's talk about outer space. Mm-hmm. Signals from outer space, from outside of our solar system. Oh my gosh, from an exoplanet, Beta Pictoris B. Could it be? It's a radio signal. I mean, could it be? No, it's not life. It is a radio signal from a really, really strong magnetosphere around this exoplanet. Researcher or, a researcher who is at the Center for Astrophysics, Harvard and Smithsonian in Cambridge, Massachusetts, says that the magnetic field on this planet is at least 200 times stronger than the magnetic field of Jupiter. Like, they didn't want to send the Juno mission, or they were worried about the magnetosphere around Jupiter damaging the Juno mission because it's so strong. And so this is 200 times stronger than the magnetic field of Jupiter. But what it does is that the region of space that's influenced by the magnetic field, it can, and this is on our planet as well, at the poles, this is where you get aurora activity. And that aurora activity is like the speeding up and the interacting of the of these particles, and radio signals can bounce off or like get sent out. And so this auroral activity, what they think they're seeing from Beta Pictoris B, so far away, 63 light years from Earth. It's a gas giant. Well, it's great that it is, you know, has a magnetosphere 200 times the size of Jupiter, because it's about 12 size times the mass.
1: Sure.
0: Yeah.
1: That'll do it.
0: That will do it. It's a big gas giant with a giant magnetosphere. It's making amazing aurora. And what that is, and that's what they think that they have seen. And that they have for the first time identified a radio emission from a planet outside our solar system.
1: Imagine if the night sky was all aurora all the time.
0: It would be, if you're listening to the radio, it'd be very loud.
1: It would, but it would but be it would really be pretty. So
0: yeah. Pulsing and pretty colors.
1: Yeah.
0: But yeah, so sorry, everybody. It's not not alien life, but it is a really cool giant exoplanet. And it's very neat that we have been able to determine the source of this this radio emission. It's pretty cool that we're able to do that. And, you know, perhaps maybe someday we'll be able to perceive the radio emissions or transmissions of intelligent life from elsewhere. But there are questions about that. So the researchers used the Meerkat Observatory. This is a radio telescope array in South Africa. There's 64 dishes involved. And they basically said, oh, wow. We've been looking at this area for a long time, didn't think we were going to see something like this, but they actually were detecting something that no other detectors had seen prior. Mm-hmm. So this is very exciting. It's not from the star. They were able to look at all of the frequencies and determine not from the star, from a planet, from a gas giant, wow. A big giant gas giant, which is really cool. I hope you're enjoying listening to my big giant gas, no, emissions. This is This Week in Science. Thank you so much for being here and for enjoying the show. I hope that you are having fun, enjoying the stories, enjoying the conversation, enjoying listening, talking with people. If you are in our chat room, head over to twist.org, twis.org. 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Really, really appreciate all of your assistance, and we really can't do it without you. $10 and more per month, any amount is really very helpful. 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Can't do it without you. Thank you so much for your support. And now it's time to come on back to that part of the show.

0: What you got, Blair?
1: Orangutan moms. They're just like us.
0: Oh, really?
1: Yeah. They have to take care of their little ones all day, every day. They have to coordinate what they're going to eat, where they're going to sleep, how to keep them safe. And they even have to take them to play dates. A 15-year-old study, or a 15-year study of Bornean orangutans watched these orangutan mothers. They spend most of their time alone with their youngest offspring. They're dependent for the first 7 or 8 years of life, sometimes even a little longer. So they're pretty similar to humans in their development as opposed to other animals that we see, right? So that's a pretty long time for parental care. They have, therefore, very few opportunities for infants to play with each other, because the mothers are protecting their babies from other mothers and other babies, and males too. And they know that, well, they know, but we know that play is a way that animals learn, and particularly these great apes who are very, very smart. They build strength, they build social skills, they build kind of social kind of cues that they develop from based on where they live. They learn how to do things from one another. They learn communication. There's all sorts of things that they can learn by playing with others that are a similar age. And so this study, after 15 years of watching these mother orangutans, it appears that mothers look for opportunities for young to play with similarly aged orangutans, and they'll travel quite far to do so. They consider this some of the hidden cost of solitary living. They watched these orangutans, and they have their like normal routine and their normal area that they'll travel. And adults often don't get very close to each other in those kind of different zones. But these mothers will bring their babies much closer, and infants will interact by zooming towards each other. They'll roughhouse, they'll bite, they'll grapple, and then it appears that they have what they call a play button, which basically means when mom comes up and says it's time to go, the orangutan's like, okay, I'm done playing.
0: Amazing. How do the parents do that?
1: I don't know. I need tips. Yeah. 5 more minutes? Okay, you want me to set a time? What? Okay, I'm going to count to 10. Okay, one last thing. You got it. Okay. but they also noticed that this comes at a cost to the mothers. They said, quote, it just looked like a really long, hard day for them.
0: Fair enough.
1: I knew there was something going on with these play days, but we needed the right statistical technique to verify it. After 15 years, they looked at 32,000 hours of observations from 31 mother-infant pairs, and they tested whether mothers were actively seeking.
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3: 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I am DJ Rena Peanut, and I am your host for the next 30-ish minutes. I have a midterm today. and tomorrow. Wait, no. Midterm today, and then I have a midterm on Wednesday. So I have 2 more days to study for my midterm on Wednesday. But I do have a midterm in 30-ish minutes. This is low-key a hint for today's theme for any usual listeners that listen to my show. It's okay if you're not. On the Borderline is basically a show where I show you guys my music taste, and I call it On the Borderline because I feel like my music taste is songs that people definitely know, songs that people do not know, or songs that are from artists that you may or may not know. So yeah, kind of like bordering that line of like songs you don't know, or like music you know and music you don't know. And I explore a theme every single week for 30 minutes. And sometimes the themes can be pretty basic, like just like a specific genre. Like the first week I did Afrobeats, but then it sometimes can be kind of like specific and kind of a little too detailed. And I feel like today's theme is kind of bordering between the two. We'll talk about it after we listen to the music. I kind of want to jump straight into the music because I kind of have, I think, about 24 minutes of music, and I want to make sure I get through all of it. So I will be going now. All right, bye-bye.

0: Hello, everybody. Hello, this is Katie West Davis, 90.3 FM, and you are now listening to On the Bottom Line. Do you have to say hi?
1: Hello, everyone.
0: My usual guest.
1: This mic.
0: Oh.
1: Hello. Okay, we're good.
0: usual guest, DJ Osprey in the house.
1: Hello.
0: Yes. So I'll back up real quick, talk about the songs that I just played, or I guess that is playing in the background right now, and then you can guess the themes.
1: Okay.
0: Okay, the song that you're hearing right now is Fantasia on a Theme by Thomas Tallis by Ralph Vaughan Williams. And then the one before that was Wedding Day at Trollhagen by Edward Grieg, I think. And then the one before that was String Quartet number 3. I think it's the sixth one, and it's Mishima, and it's the closing. I'll talk about that later, yeah.
1: Okay.
0: It's pretty cool.
1: Yeah.
0: And that is by Philip Glass. So guess.
1: Okay. I mean, you're studying currently, so I feel like this is very good study music.
0: Okay.
1: Like we're in exams, like you're in the library, you just need to kind of lock in.
0: Yeah.
1: Yeah.
0: Yeah, that's actually pretty good, yeah. Just like classical music that I can listen to when I study. But these three pieces, more specifically, I hold like, dear to my heart because I have certain things. Fantasia on a Theme by Thomas Tallis was a piece that I listened to. I think I saw live from like the LA Philharmonic. I think
1: oh
0: I went
1: my
0: to, like,
1: gosh.
0: The concert.
1: That would have been beautiful.
0: It was
1: right?
0: A Mondomi set. It was gorgeous.
1: Uh-huh.
0: I feel like the recording doesn't do it justice. Like, you have to hear it live.
1: Right. Oh my gosh. I can imagine.
0: Yeah. But yeah, I like listened to it with a friend. I think I was doing it to like get extra credit for like orchestra because I was in orchestra when I was in high school. What instrument do you think I played?
1: Orchestra. I feel like, I don't know, you
0: a
1: give like
0: instrument.
1: You don't really give violin all too much.
0: Well, I played violin.
1: You did?
0: Yeah.
1: Okay. I feel like it's either 50-50 violin or just any other instrument.
0: So all of them have a good shot.
1: Yeah.
0: Okay. Yeah, I played violin since like middle school. I also just grew up with classical music. My mom would like play like those like 5-hour long videos of like on YouTube that are like classical music.
1: Yeah.
0: Music.
1: Do you want to guess which string instrument I used to play?
0: Viola.
1: Viola?
0: Yeah.
1: Yeah.
0: Oh, wait, actually.
1: I did, yeah. And viola gets hate for some random reason.
0: And I hate on them.
1: Oh my gosh. For all my viola players out there, I respect you and I see you.
0: No, I agree. I almost switched to viola in like freshman year, but then I didn't.
1: Mm-hmm.
0: So, but it's looking hard. The C string is so weird because I guess I'm just used to the E.
1: Right.
0: So, is it the C string? Yeah. Okay. But yeah, Fantasia on a Theme, beautiful, beautiful song.
1: It is.
0: And then Wedding Day at Trollhagen. I think I found that song through a game. I think it was Until Then. It was like the story game. Basically, the guy is like practicing piano for like his audition for a piano club, and he plays the entire song. So I just like listened to it when I was playing the game, and I was like, "Wow, I like this." I'm never gonna have a wedding day though.
1: No,
0: I'm just joking. And then the one before that one was the String Quartet number 3, from Mishima. I'm gonna make sure I say that right. Mishima. And I searched it up when I was. So, funny story. I found out this song through a Bob's Burgers episode.
1: Oh, yes. Shout out Bob's Burgers.
0: Do you know the Bob's Burgers episode I'm talking about? It's like the Christmas one. I think Gene plays.
1: Yes. I do know that one.
0: The xylophone. Is it the xylophone? That's not a word.
1: Like the kalimba?
0: Yeah, the kalimba. Thank you. The percussion instrument.
1: Yeah.
0: Percussion. I think it's a percussion-based sound. Like, they have no strings in that specific scene, I think. Actually, I could be wrong. It's been a while since I watched the episode. But every single time I watch that episode, I cry my eyes out.
1: Dude, it's so
0: good. It's such a good episode.
1: Oh, my gosh.
0: And it's just so heartwarming, and I cry every single time. And they pick the perfect song for Gene and, like, his classmates to play. And so when I watched the episode, I obviously added the string version of it because I couldn't find the version.
1: Shout out to Gene.
0: Love Gene. But it's actually the final movement of a film called Mishima, A Life in 4 Chapters.
1: Mm.
0: I think the film is based on this like author.
1: Okay, lit.
0: It's not pretty cool though.
1: Yeah, that's awesome.
0: I had no idea that it was like a film score. I thought it was just kind of like a piece of
1: right,
0: some
1: yeah.
0: artist produced. So I wonder why Bob's Burgers decided to choose that specific closing.
1: I am also curious.
0: Yeah. Ask the creators.
1: Yeah, there you go.
0: Yeah, I'll ask them. Other than that, that's like pretty much it. You were right on this one.
1: Yes. Yay. What am I, 3 for 3?
0: Not really.
1: Oh. Okay. Anyways.
0: No, I'm just joking. I feel like you're 3 for 3. Yeah, 3 for 3. All right. I will leave off with one last classical music song. I feel like everyone pretty much knows this song. I think it's Mirrors number 3. I'm not going to say the name of it because it is, I think it's in French. I don't want to mess with that. But I will leave off with this. I hope you guys enjoyed On the Borderline. Hopefully my midterm goes well.
1: Yes,
0: I'll let you
1: best
0: guys
1: of
0: know
1: luck.
0: Next week. I have 2 midterms this week. I think I told you that right. Yeah.
1: Yeah.
0: Whatever. It's fine. So yeah. All right.
1: Bye guys. Bye.

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You just heard Your Heart is a Muscle the Size of Your Fist by Ramshackle Glory. This is off their release, Live the Dream. And I don't know. I think that song kind of gave me away of what we're doing today. I also gave myself away because last week, if you listened last week as well, you may recall that I discovered this bike is a pipe bomb station ID recording that we have. And so I made the executive decision that it was kismet and I had to do a folk punk show this week. Sorry, I had to. It was the universe. It wasn't me. I didn't want to do it. The universe wanted it. But yeah, I started with Your Heart is a Muscle the Size of Your Fist because I feel like this is like quintessential folk punk in so many ways. Just the kind of narrative of it, the message, the fact that it is sung by Pat the Bunny, which if you don't know, Pat the Bunny is, I think, the foundation of folk punk. He's in like, or he was, he's not really doing music anymore, but he was in like 100 bands and they all put out 50 folk punk albums. And I think he's kind of the inspiration for a lot of newer folk punk because he was around in like the 2010s, which is kind of, folk punk has existed, I think, in spirit for a long time. However, in like actual genre specification, I'd say it's kind of a newer sort of baby genre in that it was kind of picking up speed around the early 2000s. And Pat the Bunny was big on that. But yeah, we're doing a folk punk show. And if there's some weird gaps in the music, it's because according to Apple Music, these songs are clean with no slurs. There's no slurs. Swears. However, there are. So I have to, and I get surprised and I have to dump it. So if there's anything that sounds kind of weird, I'm sorry. It's because they're swearing. And I can't play that on the radio because I could corrupt your innocent minds. So we're going to continue on. Here is Ecology Boogie.

0: Welcome back. You just heard the song Counting by Stick and Poke off of their album Never Going Back. Before that, you heard not Flurry Rush. The Spinatron got it wrong. I got to change that. You heard Goodbye Lulu Part 2 by Days and Days off of their album Show Me the Blueprints. Before that was Condition 1111 by Defiance Ohio off of the Great Depression. And I started that block off with Ecology Boogie by the Window Smashing Job Creators off of their album Full Unemployment. It was a bit of a longer block. I had a really nice and informative conversation with a lovely KDVS listener who called in, who has some deeper knowledge to the folk punk scene as I am. But a youngster, and I was not in it when it was kind of at its peak, but I'm more so in it now, where it's in its revival, seemingly a kind of a cleaner and less icky scene. But yes, those are a couple of my favorites. This show is probably my hardest to put together so far this quarter, just because I really do have a lot of love for a lot of this music. I don't know that much about any of the bands or anything like that, so I don't know the history of a lot of it, and so sometimes I get nervous that I'm gonna play the wrong thing. And if I play anything that you're like, ah, oh, these guys blow, like, shouldn't be listening to them, I am sorry. I don't know any better, but I'll see what I can do in the future. But yeah, we're gonna do the entertainment calendar.
1: Step right up, folks, and see little Egypt do a famous dance of the pyramids.
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I think, unfortunately, I find myself, I hit the mic, talking about the same thing kind of over and over again, simply because of the format of this entertainment binder. Many things that are coming up have passed, unfortunately, but there are a couple things that I can tell you about. First is coming from NorCal Resist. It is a letter writing to ICE detained people and political prisoners. This happens on the first and third Friday of every month at 7 p.m. at 2775 Cottage Way, number 15 in Sacramento. Free dinner and good conversations. So if you care to write letters to ICE detained people and political prisoners, visit NorCal Resist. We also have the Hang Time Music Festival coming up. So if you're interested in a nice big music festival in Placerville, California, it is 3 days, October 16th through 18th. It's coming up quick. I've been plugging this one for quite a few weeks. Once this passes, I'm going to have nothing else to talk about. But yes, I hope you heard about something you're interested in and want to participate.

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1: We are the Pink Razors,
2: and this bike is a pipe bomb!

Sorry, I don't know what just happened. 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Okay, here we go.

0: Bird.
1: Okay, I'm back. So sorry about that. I don't even know what happened. Something just started playing and I panicked because I couldn't find the source. But you just heard Better Weather by Kimya Dawson off of her release, Remember That I Love You. I can't even begin to express how much this album means to me. I first heard it 2020, probably. I think probably sometime around there, which was a hard time for everybody, but I think especially seventh graders in COVID. It was just not seventh grade, I feel like, is objectively the worst time. And then COVID on top of that was just a mess. But this album became very important to me, and it stayed very important to me. I used the imagery on my graduation cap from high school. It was a pretty good cap, not gonna lie. It was pretty cool. I intend to get lyrics from this album tattooed on my body forever, specifically from I Like Giants. But yeah, just I can't even begin. I had the opportunity to see Kimya Dawson last year. It was like one of the first things I did since like moving up to Davis, and it was just like hugely important to me. I'm just so grateful that I was able to see her. I cried the whole time. And she brought up the singer from This Bike Is a Pipe Bomb, which I loved. I loved This Bike Is a Pipe Bomb. I played some of their stuff, but I'm realizing it didn't track on Spinatron, interestingly enough. But yeah, I played, you just heard Better Weather by Kimya Dawson. Before that was Return of the White Knuckle Angel by Pigeon Pit. Before that was Junk Bones by Ramshackle Glory. Before that was The Condition by Defiance Ohio. And before that, but not listed on Spinatron, was, and now I forgot the name because it's not on Spinatron and my brain can't do anything. You heard Middle of Nowhere by The Spike Is a Pipe Bomb. So another really long block. But yes. Yeah, I'm a little thrown off my rhythm. Sorry about that. We're going to continue on with some more music. And I hope you enjoy it.

Well, the only thing I don't like about Texas are the cops. Had me handcuffed and barefoot in the rain like a country song.

Welcome back. I didn't turn on the mic. You just heard Capital Isn't. Nope. You heard Country Song off of the release Capital Isn't by Ludlow. I'm really struggling today. I'm sorry. I don't know what's going on. Before that, you heard Rabies Baby by Local News Legend off of her newest release that I don't know the name of, unfortunately. Before that, you heard Oh Pennsyltucky by Mischief Brew. And last but not least, you heard Atlanta's Own by The Taxpayers. These are all songs. They're all songs. I don't know if you noticed. I want to talk a little bit about Local News Legend specifically. I really like a lot of what she does. It's kind of all just her and her guitar kind of singing. But especially this song, Rabies Baby, and a couple other in a similar vein. She sings a lot about things that I closely relate to, you know, and I it really feels nice to kind of hear somebody make really nice music about things that I feel as well. And I think kind of folk punk as a whole can be seen as kind of a bummer genre, you know, like most of the stuff is kind of sad. And a lot of it is kind of nihilistic, and just generally like sad vibes. However, I think kind of the whole point and the reason that people are into it, and it's kind of, despite its, implosion, I guess, it's come back, because it feels nice, and it's nice to have a community that kind of feels the same way about the world as you do and kind of makes cool music about it, which I think a lot of music does that in its own way, but I just found folk punk and it's kind of what I love. But yeah, I've really held off doing the folk punk day. This is my favorite genre of music by far. It's gotten me through a lot. I love to listen to it. I just have a few more for y'all, and then I'm saying goodbye. This next song is called Let Me Fall in Love. It's by Broken Up Best. I hope you enjoy it.

0: in love with you.
1: Okay, that one is a bit emo, I'll admit. It's called Let Me Fall in Love by Broken at Best. It's off of his release Ugly. This whole album is kind of emo. I find it charming, but I can see some from differing feelings. So we're coming up on the end of my show, and so I'm kind of debating of where I would like to leave you, if I'd like to leave you kind of where we started, in the hands of Pat the Bunny, or if I want to send you off with some Escape from the Zoo. But I think the truth is we have to leave it with some more Pat the Bunny. This one is called First Song Part One. I don't have off the dome what this album is called, but I hope you enjoyed the show. I realized I never said the name of the show. This is Get Off the Internet. I am DJ Prokop. I'll be back next week, every single Monday, 9:30 to 10:30. This is where I leave you. So, bye-bye.

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1: Yep.
0: How's everyone's morning? How's your morning, Grim?
1: It was a good morning. I had to get up early to give someone a ride. It was fine. But I had to get up early anyway to do my homework. Because I had to do... This is too much, honestly. He asked too much of us. But I'm glad that I did it.
0: Right on.
1: How about
0: right
1: you?
0: On.
1: How was your morning? When'd you get up?
0: Well, I have a class at 8 o'clock, and I skipped, like, the last four. So I finally got up at, like, 7:15, and I...
1: You made it?
0: I made it. We also have I have a midterm on Friday for that class, so I have to, like, start waking up at 8 or 7.
1: Is it Monday, Wednesday, Friday?
0: Yeah.
1: I have 8 a.m. Monday, Wednesday, Friday, too, but I don't care.
0: Oh, really? Yeah, you don't go?
1: No. But yeah. I should start watching the videos, too, though.
0: Oh, yeah, bruh.
1: But it's for a class I already took.
0: Oh, okay.
1: Yeah.
0: Then it's...
1: But
0: it's just chill.
1: Yeah. That was... In the music, sorry. Love Till, The End of Time by Boy Katindig. Then Bang Pinera with Batucada Sakalesa. Top of the block.
0: Yeah. Did you know that Bang Pinera still performs? I didn't know he was on hiatus. I think I low-key thought he was dead, but he's not.
1: I know they're, like, alive. When did they perform? I forgot again.
0: Well, this album came out in the 70s, and he looks like he's, like, not young. He's, like, middle-aged, but I guess...
1: But Filipinos, like, we live longer.
0: Yeah, that's true. How old is he? He has to be, like, 70-something.
1: Bro, you don't know.
0: It's just mysterious. He's an ageless wonder.
1: But he was in university at 1968. So he's like 70-something.
0: Oh, it has to be that.
1: Like late 70s. Damn. And he looks good.
0: Yeah.
1: He performed last month in Manila. He looks good. Damn.
0: Dang. That's insane.
1: Yeah.
0: He only recorded that one album. I don't know why he didn't do more. Anyways.
1: Yeah. Anything else? Bro, what was I going to talk about?
0: Oh, what were we going to talk about?
1: These people at my work. They're just annoying. They're kind of like bullying this one girl. And they're obviously like freshmen.
0: Oh.
1: Like they're just hanging out.
0: They didn't
1: look like friends. Or like three of them look like friends, and the girl that they're making fun of, like was just there.
0: Oh, you don't want to see that. That's not good. Not good looks.
1: Yeah.
0: Did you do anything? Bro, you gotta leave.
1: Nah. They weren't really. It was just like one situation where they're just on her.
0: Oh.
1: But then after, like, I don't even know. Like, I didn't really care.
0: Oh, okay.
1: Sorry. Okay. It's like too late. Like, you could leave.
0: All right, I guess. No, I really be like that sometimes.
1: Yeah. Well, I'm having a good morning though.
0: Yeah, hopefully everybody's having a good morning.
1: Yeah. And if you'd like to tell us about it,
0: you can call at what's the main line?
1: 530-754-5387.
0: That's what's up.
1: Hit us up if you'd like. We'd love to talk to you.
0: And stay tuned if you like. Should we go back into the music?
1: Yes, we should. This is Balik Bayan Box, KDVS Davis. This is DJ Grim.
0: And Biko.
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1: What did we just hear?
0: What we just listened to was Oliver Nelson, the lady from Girl Talk. And Oliver Nelson is not Filipino, but the alto saxophonist that did the 2-minute solo was Gabe Baltazar. He's Filipino Japanese, I think. And he was like, he's just a saxophonist. He was a jazz saxophonist on the West Coast in the 1960s. And then before that, two songs by Eddie Munji, Salid Dumai, and Pamulin Nawan. And that was on Pinoy Jazz. Before that was Misty by Bobby Enriquez. And then
1: great rendition.
0: Actually, I think that was live. That was live in Tokyo, actually. And then top of the block, another Boycotting Dig song, After Midnight.
1: Wow.
0: Beautiful.
1: I like that guy, Boy. That's such a Filipino name too.
0: Actually.
1: Yeah.
0: Boycotting Dig. Like I don't think you can like top that. That's actually.
1: Yeah.
0: That's gotta be number one.
1: Little Boy. Is that his legal name, Boy?
0: Dude, he has an IMDb page. That's what I was looking at before. Shout out to the person that wrote that one. Is his name actually Boycotting Dig?
1: They will never know.
0: No, I think so. Oh, it's his name is Ronald.
1: That makes more. That's a Filipino that's name too. One. Yeah.
0: So I guess nephew of Joycotting Dig. Oh man, look at this one.
1: Joy.
0: And then painting cutting dig.
1: Painting?
0: No, sorry. I can't read. It's panting. Panting cutting dig.
1: Painting. Damn.
0: I've seen worse. And then Henry cutting dig and Tateng cutting dig. And then he has a website. Can we say the website on here? I don't think so.
1: You can.
0: Oh, boycottingdig.com. That's his website. I'm not shouting that out though.
1: Yeah.
0: I'm not promoting that. I'm just reading it. So his name is actually Boy. His nickname is Boy.
1: Yeah. I don't have any like family members with like nicknames like that. Oh, that no. Are just like the stereotypical ones. What like they make TikToks about like Boy.
0: Boy.
1: JR. Oh, I have cousins, I think. But they're twins and their name is RJ and JR.
0: Oh yeah, yeah. I had two friends and their names were RJ. Both of them were RJ.
1: I know an RJ. RJ's common.
0: RJ's common.
1: Ronald.
0: Yeah, Ronald. I know a couple of Ronalds.
1: There's this guy in my dad's Filipino basketball league.
0: Yeah.
1: His name is, I can say it. His name is Derek, but they call him Kobe because he likes Kobe.
0: Oh.
1: Like they just call him that.
0: Oh, I think another one. Do you have anyone that calls like a cousin like baby
1: or something? Oh, baby.
0: Yeah.
1: No, but I've heard of it. Like that's one of those that
0: that's
1: I've heard.
0: Not a common one.
1: Boy, baby.
0: Dang.
1: Research it up. Stereotypical Filipino nicknames. You have to read them to me too.
0: Bong Bong?
1: Oh, yeah. We had Bong Pinera at the start.
0: That's right. Jojo? Lut Lut?
1: No.
0: I've never heard this one. Bing Bing?
1: No.
0: Horace tripping on that one. Jun Jun?
1: No.
0: Kalo? Kaloy? Oh, see. Boy, baby, Totoy.
1: I've heard that.
0: Yeah. Huya.
1: That's about it.
0: Yeah, Totoy. I think Totoy is like, you don't really hear it here, but like maybe in the Philippines.
1: Yeah.
0: I don't think. There's other ones. Maybe I'm just not niche enough.
1: I always think about when we're like shopping at like Island Pacific or Seafood City. How my mom decides who to call Kuya or Tatay. Mm. Like, to the, like, cashier. I'm like, yeah, he does look, like, old enough to be that. Like, I'm trying to figure out, like, what's the limit, like, between each of them.
0: I guess you just got to guess. Or maybe
1: it's yeah. Like, yeah.
0: Do you ever have, like, family members, but you don't know if they're, like, uncles or cousins?
1: No, I don't have, like, that many, like, family members out here. They're, like, back in the mainland or motherland.
0: Oh. Well, yeah. Sometimes it gets a little confusing. I always forget what's an uncle or what's a cousin because it just kind of...
1: Oh, yeah,
0: because
1: they're, like... There's always big age gaps, I feel.
0: Well, my oldest niece is 2 years older than... Not 2 years, like, 4 years.
1: Damn.
0: Yeah, she, like, graduated when I got into college. So, like, if I'm really an uncle at that point. Maybe by blood, but, like, not really.
1: Yeah.
0: Yeah, don't call me uncle if you're older. That's if you like, but
1: yes, yes, I feel like it's weird.
0: That's weird.
1: Okay.
0: Okay.
1: We can get into music. Or we should play some messages, I think.
0: Oh yep. We're gonna get into some messages.
1: Then we'll get back to it.
0: We'll get back. Sorry, this was kind of a weird rant. That's just how Filipino boy cut things like
1: names. Just like his name, just like elicits a lot of things.
0: Yeah. Anyways, this is the Balik Bayan Box with Biko
1: and DJ Grimm. Mabuhay Freeform.
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1: What did we just hear?
0: Kind of a long block this time. What we just listened to was The Game by Hermano Jazz. And then before that was Still Cooking by Joaquin Reyes, who's a part of Hermano Jazz. And Gabe Baltazar was also on that. And then before that was I Get Along With You Very Well by Gabe Baltazar. It was like degrees of separation right there. That was unintentional. And then before that, top of the block, two songs by Louis Armstrong, When the Saints Go Marching In and Up a Lazy River. And Danny Barcelona, the drummer for the Louis Armstrong All-Stars, is Filipino-American, born in Honolulu, Hawaii.
1: Can you talk about how Louis Armstrong introduced him?
0: I can't say it on air.
1: No, really?
0: Can I? He calls him Little Filipino Boy?
1: Yeah.
0: Yeah, kind of, I don't know if you can get away with that these days.
1: Yeah, but it's not as bad as what he calls himself. Was he introducing himself with the other one?
0: No, he wasn't introducing himself.
1: Sorry.
0: Yeah, it's... Yeah, just a little odd. A little odd.
1: But what can you do?
0: Yeah, I guess. What can you do? Anything going on, Grim?
1: Let me think, bro. Bro, I watched the Wizards Pistons highlights for the preseason.
0: Oh.
1: They look good.
0: The Wizards?
1: Yeah, Trae Young. Anthony Davis looks good. He looks mobile.
0: That's a solid 15 games, to be honest, though.
1: He lost a lot of weight.
0: Oh, okay. There you go.
1: Yeah. Do you see Kat lost weight?
0: Nah.
1: He lost a lot.
0: What?
1: Yeah. And they haven't given an extension yet. What? So he's going to go back to the Wolves.
0: Nah, he's not. Bro. If I was Kat, I'd just retire as a...
1: as a champion.
0: As a champion. Might as well. Bro, first season? Was this his first season as a...
1: I don't think so.
0: Has it really been 2 years? How did we even get here?
1: Because the Wizards, my team. That's
0: right. Oh, no, it's not his first season. Okay, I just totally forgot about that then.
1: Yeah. Filipino anyway. Players in the... Bro, Dylan Harper.
0: Is he injured now?
1: No, he's fine. But have you seen the allegations?
0: Yeah, I've seen the allegations. Unfortunate.
1: Bro, like, y'all gotta get out of his business, bro. Did you hear what he commented? Did you see what he commented?
0: Nah, what'd he say?
1: It's like, just let them keep talking, bae. Like, on under his girl's post. Bro, he really loves the bench, bro.
0: I guess so, bro. I guess so. What can you do?
1: Yeah, I know.
0: What can you do? He's just a young,
1: He's
0: prospect.
1: A young buck.
0: Exactly. He's only in year two.
1: Yeah, I'm excited for him.
0: I heard someone say it's going to be like the biggest slump or it's going to be like the biggest come up. Hopefully it's the biggest come up.
1: I don't think he'll have a slump because he's just good like as a player on the floor.
0: Yeah, he works in the system he's in.
1: Yeah. And I feel like he just fits in any because he just brings up the ball well.
0: Yeah.
1: Yeah. Do you have anything else?
0: No. Shout out all the Filipino ballers. Shout out Jordan Clarkson.
1: Jalen Green, Jared McCain. I think Jared McCain was lying.
0: Is he not 2% Filipino?
1: I don't know. But you can't count him out.
0: Is there someone else we're missing?
1: No.
0: No.
1: Yeah. I don't think so.
0: Yeah, no. I don't think so.
1: I almost said Bryce Sensabaugh.
0: Yeah.
1: Bro.
0: Nah, we're not missing. I low-key forgot about Jalen Green, but that's just because he plays on the Suns, and I don't pay attention to the Suns.
1: I hope he becomes good. Like, he's good, but I hope he makes another leap.
0: Nah, I think he's just role player for life, to be honest.
1: He's the next Jordan Clarkson.
0: Jordan Clarkson, but a little worse.
1: Yeah. Well, I have nothing else.
0: All right, what can you do about that? Anyways, we're going to get back to the music. This is the Balik Bayan Box with Biko.
1: And DJ Grim Mabuhay Freeform.
0: Mabuhay Freeform.

0: Hi.
1: What's up?
0: This is Bog Buying Box, Davis, DJ Grimm.
1: And Biko.
0: What you just heard was Alegria by Susie Ibarra. Good song. And Top of the Block, Bobby Enriquez again with Just the Way You Are, cover of the Billy Joel song.
1: That's what's up.
0: Yeah. I like the Barry White version.
1: Oh, I haven't heard that one.
0: Bro, it's the best version of it.
1: I kind of sleep on Barry White. I don't really listen to him. I need to get on that.
0: I was like really addicted to him. But I even like go deep in it. Like I just play like the same song over and over.
1: Oh yeah.
0: Cause bro, one of the greatest minds, bro.
1: It's like my dad's thing. He likes Barry White.
0: Yeah. My dad likes him too.
1: Yeah.
0: That's such a dad thing.
1: Barry White.
0: And my dad likes Billy Joel too.
1: Yeah, same. My mom's probably more of a Billy Joel fan though.
0: Bro, I saw that who is it again? Your friend. Or like your baseball coach.
1: Oh yeah, did he
0: performed recently, or he's gonna perform at like a Filipino festival in SF.
1: Can he get on that? Can he get on
0: you
1: that?
0: Have to go. Drop in
1: what's
0: harmony.
1: What's the drop in harmony?
0: Yeah, you should drop in and listen to that.
1: Drop in harmony. Perfect. Thought he didn't even live here no more. I thought he like moved.
0: Really? He probably moved to like Fremont, bro.
1: Oh yeah, not even that far.
0: Showtime soon, October 3rd. Oh, it passed.
1: Dang.
0: It was in Alameda.
1: Oh, yeah. A couple of my friends went to that.
0: So. Oh, so they saw him.
1: They saw him. They didn't even know.
0: Yeah. Saw the goat.
1: That is the goat. Actually, it is the goat. Shout out him.
0: I know, bro. You didn't even know.
1: Yeah. Oh, that was...
0: Bro, we could play him for our new concept.
1: Oh, yes.
0: Because he moves to America.
1: That's right. That's, bro, please.
0: If you'd like, and if you're going to listen, and if you'd like to... To our next show in 2 weeks, you should watch, if you'd like, the McDonald's commercial. Let me pull up the video. Okay, if you'd like, search up McDonald's Philippines commercial First Love Huling El Bimbo. We're gonna try to make our show around the timeline of it.
1: Yeah, should we explain what it is?
0: We'll explain it then.
1: Oh, okay.
0: Like there'll be background then, but if you wanna like. It's like when your teacher gives you readings, the pre-class reading, like, do it.
1: If you like. I bet. So if you like, stay tuned if you like. We'll be back in 2 weeks.
0: Yeah, if you like. But we have a long song at the end, so this last, you're going to hear us.
1: Yeah, so we're gonna cut it off right here. Just play out. What's this next track called?
0: In Order to Survive by William Parker, Cooper Moore, Rob Brown, and Susie Ibarra on the drums again.
1: All right. And we're going to cut out. We'd like to thank everybody for listening to Balik Bayan Unbox.
0: Of course.
1: This has been Balik Bayan Unbox on KDVS Davis 90.3 FM with Biko.
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1: Peace.

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1: I'm still an activist and a warrior for the people, and I will continue until I die.
0: Today is Indigenous Peoples Day. We'll speak to Native American activist Leonard Peltier at his home on the Turtle Mountain Band of Chippewa Reservation in North Dakota. And we'll speak to the director of a new film called Free Leonard Peltier.
2: There's some firing now.
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4: I felt the bullets going by my head.
2: This rate, there's surely going to be some blood spilled here.
5: I want to ask you about the dead agents. Did you kill them?
4: No, I did not kill them.
0: But first to India, where thousands have been arrested amidst massive protests against the government of Narendra Modi.
6: The opposition is asking one question. Prove to us that you have not cheated in the election.
0: All that and more coming up. Welcome to Democracy Now!, democracynow.org, The War and Peace Report. I'm Amy Goodman. In Saudi Arabia, one person was killed and 11 others wounded Sunday when a missile fired by Houthi fighters in Yemen hit a passenger terminal in King Khalid International Airport in Riyadh. The attack came just one day after another Houthi strike on the same terminal killed at least 12 people and injured more than 300 others, many of them critically. Saudi officials responded by canceling flights and suspending airport operations. Meanwhile, schools across Riyadh have canceled in-person classes and switched to distance learning for the second time in less than a month due to the threat of Houthi attacks. Meanwhile, Houthi-aligned media reports Saudi warplanes bombed Sana'a International Airport and other sites around Yemen's capital. The Pentagon's once again raised its count of U.S. troops killed and wounded in operations tied to the U.S. war on Iran. The Pentagon quietly updated the figures without a public announcement Friday. The Defense Casualty Analysis System website now lists 21 service members killed, up from 18, and 865 wounded, 98 more than in August. This comes as 74 Democrats in Congress are pushing the Pentagon for answers about U.S. airstrikes in Iran that killed civilians. They're focusing on a September strike on a wedding in Iran that killed five people, three adults and two children, and injured about 70 others. In a letter to Defense Secretary Pete Hegseth, the Democrats wrote, quote, "We're deeply alarmed by the continued pattern of civilian casualties resulting from U.S. operations in the war in Iran and the apparent lack of action and accountability from the department. Acknowledging such incidents, accepting responsibility, and learning from them makes our forces stronger, more effective, and an example to the world. When we fail to do so, it has the exact opposite effect," they said. In Gaza, two Palestinians were killed today as an Israeli drone struck vehicles in the southern city of Rafah. This follows an Israeli airstrike Sunday that killed three Palestinians in a tent in the Al-Mawasi area of Khan Yunis, which Israel previously designated as a so-called safe zone. On Saturday, separate Israeli strikes killed at least five Palestinians in Gaza. Those attacks came on the one-year anniversary of the U.S.-brokered so-called ceasefire agreement. Palestinian officials say Israel violated the deal more than 5,100 times in attacks that killed at least 1,471 Palestinians and injured nearly 5,200 others. This is Neil Al-Buhaisi, whose home was damaged in an Israeli strike.
7: Where would they go? They will stay in the streets. Where? There's no shelter or anything. All empty areas are filled. All is filled with tents in the north, the south, and in the middle where we are living. We started living this tragedy as well. There's no choice left for humans. There's no desire to live with this situation that we are in.
0: Russian attacks on Ukraine killed at least six civilians Sunday, including a strike on a grocery store in Kharkiv that killed 3 people and 20 injured. That followed Russian missile strikes in the southeastern Ukraine on Saturday that killed 20 people, including 3 children. Elsewhere, Russia bombed a power plant in the city of Kharkiv Sunday, setting it on fire. The attack came after President Trump wrote on Truth Social, quote, effective immediately, there's an energy ceasefire in the war between Russia and Ukraine. Both parties have agreed, he said. Ukrainian President Volodymyr Zelensky said the announcement caught him off guard, calling it, quote, news to me, unquote. On Saturday, President Trump told reporters at the White House he thinks, quote, it's time for Ukraine to get a new president, unquote. Trump's remarks came after the White House said it had reached a deal with the Kremlin to suspend sanctions on Russian diesel exports until April in order to lower fuel prices before the midterm elections. Speaking to ABC News, President Zelensky said he would organize elections and stop attacking Russian energy sites if President Putin agreed to a 60-day ceasefire.
8: Tell Putin, give us 2 months. 60 days of total ceasefire, 60 days, and we will organize elections. Of course, we will be ready for any choice of our people. Exactly. We are ready for a ceasefire. We are ready to begin from any kind of steps of de-escalation. We are ready for energy ceasefire, not to attack energy, both sides.
0: In India, protests against the right-wing government of Prime Minister Narendra Modi rocked Delhi over the weekend. Police detained thousands of people Saturday, including the 3 leaders of the youth-led Cockroach Janta Party, Abhijit Dipka, Saurav Das, and Ashutosh Ranka. Authorities had intercepted their flight from Mumbai to New Delhi to prevent a large demonstration. A magistrate judge ordered them released Sunday on the condition that they not breach peace for 1 year. After their release, the leaders vowed to continue protesting, even as they accused Modi's government of waging war on its own citizens and creating an atmosphere of fear. Today, Rahul Gandhi, the leader of the opposition Congress Party, is leading a march towards the Supreme Court. This is Neha Bora, the national president of the All India Students Association.
9: So I think there is hope, and that's the only reason why people have the courage to come down onto the streets now. Because there is hope that not only can you fight against these people who rule, who claim to rule with an iron fist, and they did rule with an iron fist, not only can you fight them, you can also defeat them in some way or form. And this hope is infectious, and that is why it keeps spreading in this entire country. Fear is infectious, of course, but hope is also infectious.
0: We'll go to New Delhi after headlines. The U.S. Justice Department is looking into whether the 5 major TV networks that make up the White House TV press pool broke federal antitrust law last month. In September, news departments at ABC, CBS, CNN, NBC, and Fox News briefly halted their shared rotation of White House coverage after CNN was pulled from a scheduled assignment from the White House. The networks reportedly found out about the probe on Friday when the Justice Department's antitrust division sent letters demanding records of internal communications. Last month, CNN, MS Now, and Politico sued over their ban from the White House. A Trump-appointed federal judge issued a temporary order requiring the White House to restore their access, with a ruling on a potential longer-lasting injunction expected Tuesday. A federal judge has ordered the Trump administration to stop running government-funded TV ads that promote President Trump, finding they're likely unlawful. In her ruling, U.S. District Judge Jennifer Rochon of New York blocked the Trump administration from spending public funds to distribute the ads. She also said it must cancel, quote, any slot, placement, reservation, or arrangement for the airing or dissemination of the challenged advertisements, unquote. The ruling took effect immediately, covering any ads that were set to air later Sunday night. But the Justice Department, in a weekend filing, said the ad buy was slated to end on Sunday. The ads began running on national TV in September, using millions of dollars from the Department of Homeland Security. A federal judge issued a temporary order on Friday blocking the deportation of Oscar Bergal, the 28-year-old man shot by an ICE agent on Thursday in the Marble Hill neighborhood of New York City. The order also prohibits federal agents from moving him to any facility outside the Southern or Eastern districts of New York or the District of New Jersey unless the court approves it first. Bergal was behind the wheel of his car when he was shot in the neck with his 5-year-old son in the back seat. As plainclothes ICE agents approached the vehicle with weapons drawn. On Saturday, hundreds of people, including families and children, rallied in Herald Square to protest ICE and to demand accountability. Demonstrators marched to call for an end to ICE operations in New York City and justice for immigrant families. This is protester Tanya Nunez.
10: We demand justice for Oscar and all victims of ICE terror.
0: In Houston, Texas, ICE agents struck and injured a man with their vehicle on Saturday after he ran from them on foot. An ICE spokesperson said agents were trying to stop a vehicle carrying Jose Mendoza Cervantes, the person the operation was targeting, and Miguel Padov Hernandez. In the footage, the ICE vehicle can be seen running over Pada Hernandez. They broke his legs. And he was scheduled to undergo surgery on Sunday. During a rally in Tennessee Saturday, President Trump repeatedly misnamed Michigan's Democratic Senate candidate, Dr. Abdul El-Sayed, as Mohammed, calling him a jihadist.
11: Like Mohammed El-Sayed. I call him Mohammed. Somebody said, his name isn't Mohammed. It's Abdul. I said, to me, it's Mohammed. I'm the president. I can call him whatever the hell I want. To me, he's Mohammed, and he's a radical jihadist.
0: Dr. Abdul El-Sayed responded to the attacks by saying, quote, he knows my name is Abdul. He says it every day, but he's not just attacking me. He's attacking all of us, unquote. In Tennessee, Krista Pike was discharged from a hospital Saturday and sent back to death row at the Deborah Johnson Rehabilitation Center in Nashville. Pike survived two doses of pentobarbital meant to kill her at a botched execution attempt on September 30th. Tennessee Governor Bill Lee has postponed executions through the end of the year pending an investigation. He's not responded to calls from Krista Pike's lawyers to commute her sentence from death to life in prison. If he takes no action before leaving office January 16th, the decision will fall to the victor of Tennessee's gubernatorial race in November. Democrat Jerry Green has called for a moratorium on executions, while Republican candidate, current U.S. Senator Marsha Blackburn wrote, quote, the answer is simple. Bring back the electric chair and deliver justice for these victims swiftly, she said. The Trump administration placed sanctions on the International Criminal Court Friday, just hours after a former ICC judge, Navi Pillay, was awarded the Nobel Peace Prize. The court condemned the sanctions and urged its 125 member countries to come to its defense. The U.S. has already sanctioned 17 ICC judges and officials. To see our interview about Navi Pillay, the new Nobel Peace Prize winner, go to democracynow.org. And President Trump appointed conservative commentator Katie Zakaria to serve as White House press secretary, replacing Karoline Leavitt. Zakaria has spread anti-abortion disinformation, including a conspiracy theory linking the abortion pill mifepristone to Nazi Germany. In a November 2025 post on X, Zakaria falsely claimed mifepristone is, quote, connected to the manufacturer of the deadly gas Zyklon B, unquote. Zakaria is a former Department of Homeland Security spokesperson, current advisor to Trump Media and Technology Group. And those are some of the headlines. This is Democracy Now!, democracynow.org. Coming up, we go to India, where thousands have been arrested amidst massive protests against the government of Narendra Modi. Stay with us.

0: by Helado Tropical and a new collaboration by Helado Negro and Reina Tropical. 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I'm Mimi Goodman.
1: And I'm Anjali Kamath. Welcome to all our listeners and viewers from across the country and around the world. In India, the right-wing government of Narendra Modi is facing its biggest challenge yet in 12 years in power, as tens of thousands of people have taken to the streets to protest what they call vote theft. At issue is the deletion of 130 million names from the voter rolls, and the vast majority of those deletions are believed to be opposed to Prime Minister Modi's ruling BJP party. The protests are being led by students and the youth Cockroach Movement and joined by leaders from the opposition parties. They're demanding the resignation of the Chief Election Commissioner, Gyanesh Kumar, and an overhaul of the electoral system. The Cockroach Movement started after the Chief Justice of India's Supreme Court compared unemployed youth to cockroaches earlier this year. Today, in one of the largest recent protests in India's capital of New Delhi, India's main opposition leader, Rahul Gandhi of the Congress Party, is leading a march to the Supreme Court of India. Speaking to reporters earlier today, Gandhi reiterated the call for the election commissioner to resign.
2: Narendra Modi is blocking the whole town. He's putting 30

0: and at least 7,000 people were detained Saturday alone, including protest leaders, lawyers, and journalists. This is a protester speaking to reporters from inside a van where he was detained.
1: The Modi government is scared of us. That is why we have been picked up from halfway. We didn't even know where they were trying to bring us.
2: This is just fear, and they are afraid of us because they have done something wrong. And you cannot do something wrong with the people of this country, man.
0: Several cockroach movement leaders were also arrested right off the plane as they arrived in Delhi for the protest Saturday morning. After being released the next morning, Saurav Das, one of the leaders of the Cockroach People's Party, vowed protests would continue.
3: The protests are on. The protests will go on.
4: The youth of the country have woken up. The youth of the country are asking for accountability. The peaceful protests will go on until they fix accountability. And now the protests will not only happen in Delhi, but in the whole country.
5: On Saturday, the United Nations human rights spokesperson expressed concern over the mass detentions in India. In response, the Indian mission in Geneva responded on X that the UN's concerns were, quote, misplaced and constitute an unwarranted interference in the internal affairs of India, asserting that India is the world's largest democracy.
0: For more, we're joined by two guests in Delhi. Janvi Sen is the managing editor of The Wire, an independent news website in India. And joining us from the streets of New Delhi, Shoaib Danial, political editor of Scroll, another Indian independent news website. Shoaib, you were arrested on Saturday. You're out now. Describe what's happening in the streets and why these massive protests are happening, and also the response to thousands being arrested.
6: The protests are happening over one issue, Amy, which is the rigging of the voter rolls, as Anjali pointed out. 130 million Indians have got kicked off the voter rolls in a process that could at best be described as arbitrary. The deletions have affected Muslims far more than they have affected other Indians. So there is a very, very racial element in what this program represents. And these protests are coming after months of this exercise going on. And they represent an outpouring of anger, of frustration at what many Indians feel is the fact that their democracy is being taken away. We fought really hard for a democracy in 1947, and it feels like the right to vote is being taken away, and really everything else is downstream from that. On Saturday, we saw something unprecedented in India. Delhi was locked down, as you very correctly phrased it. There were tens of thousands of policemen, paramilitary forces on the streets. The entire city was barricaded. The entire city center was barricaded. Internet was shut off. The police unleashed violence on these. You know, most of the protesters are actually kids. It's very much a Gen Z protest in many ways. The bulk of the protesters are young kids. I just met a couple of kids who are 18, who are in first year in college. They've come here, and again, they were brutalized. They were arrested. This happened yesterday and the day before. And today we've had a kind of turning of the tide, so to speak, where the Congress Party, which is India's main opposition, has actually put its strength out onto the street. And we've seen some pretty remarkable scenes of the very same parts of Delhi, which were completely barricaded, which were completely blocked off, which were completely empty. They're filled with protesters today, and the police today have not or cannot do anything about it.
5: I want to bring Janvi Sen into the conversation, managing editor of The Wire, another independent news website in India. Janvi, you've also been out in the streets. Can you explain why protesters are marching to the Supreme Court of India right now?
7: So this began by a call from the leaders of the opposition who wanted to submit a memorandum to the Chief Justice of India about their concerns with what's happening within the Election Commission of India. And as you were mentioning earlier, you know, one of the chief demands, though of course not the only demand, has been the resignation of the Chief Election Commissioner, and the opposition has been trying to go to different constitutional authorities about this. They first tried to meet the Election Commission itself. They were underway. They have had a meeting with the President of India, Draupadi Murmu, and then they wanted to go to the Chief Justice of India, who sits in the Supreme Court, to submit a memorandum to him. He has denied them a meeting, and that is why now

0: This march has become a people's march, with all of them heading towards this constitutional authority, which they feel should safeguard the rights of Indian people, especially this very basic right to vote.
1: And Janvi, there's also concerns about excessive brutality from police and other security forces who were on the streets over the weekend, particularly on Saturday. Can you talk a little bit about this? And you were on the streets as well, what you witnessed.
0: No, absolutely. I think it was, in fact, both on Saturday and Sunday, very heavy-handed behavior from the police and the parliament military of different kinds, detaining people, putting them into police buses, and then several people were hit, they were mistreated, women were manhandled. There were also allegations, not just allegations. We saw this happen. Women, protesters being taken into buses where there were no women constables, which is illegal. Women protesters being detained after dark, which is also illegal. And then what another tactic that the police has now perfected is to detain protesters and then to drive them around in these buses for hours and drop them off in extremely far-flung corners of the city from where it's very difficult to make it back. Often it's difficult to contact people that you know. They have also tried to take people's phones and make them delete footage. One of the very concerning things that we've been seeing is also the detentions of journalists. You were mentioning how Shoaib too was detained on Saturday. My colleagues and I almost faced a similar situation, and so many journalists, both yesterday and today, despite wearing press cards, saying again and again that they're from the media and they're here to cover what's happening, have been treated in this way, as have senior leaders of opposition parties. There were very stark and troubling visuals yesterday of a member of parliament from one of the left parties, the CPIM, John Brittas, who said he was pinned down by paramilitary personnel inside one of these detention buses, and then had trouble breathing. He had to be taken to the hospital. So really, yes, we have been seeing very heavy-handed behavior on the police, on the side of the police and the paramilitary forces, and they seem to be able to do this despite the Supreme Court having a hearing early yesterday morning, where they said that, no illegal detention should take place. Journalists and lawyers doing their job should not be detained. Despite that, we have not seen a change in that behavior over Sunday as well.
1: Shoaib, I wanted to get your reaction to what the Indian mission in Geneva posted on X in response to criticism from the UN Human Rights Office, expressing concern over the mass detention of protesters. And the response began by saying, "India is the world's largest democracy, and the right to peaceful assembly is guaranteed by our constitution, safeguarded by robust institutions, an independent judiciary, and free media." Do the people on the streets agree with this?
2: I think now increasingly what was a banal fact about India is now not true. And this is exactly what the protests are about. We're seeing, I think, and I think this is true for democracies across the world. We have, India still maintains a veneer of democracy. We're still wearing the clothes of democracy, but inside there is something rotten. So elections are held, the elections are multi-party elections. On paper, everybody has a right to contest. But of course, we are seeing right from things which are actually legal, which I think are there in other democracies like the US also, the fact that the BJP has so much money. So even if everything were above the board, the BJP just starts, 100 meters ahead on the starting line when the race starts, just on money. They have so much money. But they also now have institutions. You asked why people are marching to the Supreme Court today. Now, these voter roll deletions were contested in the Supreme Court as they were happening. And the Supreme Court just did not do anything. It spun this incredibly legal, complex lawyer's web, but eventually it did not do anything to stop it. It gave a carte blanche to the Modi government. And there is a lot of anger actually on the streets against the Supreme Court. As you pointed out, this is one of the greatest ironies, is that the cockroach movement actually arises from a stray comment made by the Chief Justice of India. So there is anger against the Supreme Court for not doing its job. The Supreme Court is the guardian of our constitution. It's meant to protect our rights. And again, like in other democracies, I think American viewers would also empathize. The Supreme Court is just not seen to be doing that job. And the SIR, the voter roll revision, is seen to be a really egregious part of that. So in a way, this march to the Supreme Court is really, really interesting, because Rahul Gandhi and other protesters are trying to politicize the Supreme Court's role in this matter.
3: You know, it's really interesting what's happening around the world, Janvi. You have these mass protests in France led by the youth around issues of affordability and education. You have mass protests in Spain that have led the prime minister to call for a snap election November 29th, and he's dissolved the parliament. And now you have these mass protests in India. I'm wondering what you think this means for the Modi government.
0: I think these protests are going to be impossible for the government to ignore, even though it seems to be trying really hard. All the messaging we've seen coming from leaders of Modi's party, that's the Bharatiya Janata Party, have been attempts to show that this is just the opposition trying to make this an anarchic situation, that they don't have an agenda, that they're just, you know, trying to create chaos. But it's not sitting. And I think one of the reasons why we also saw the targeting of journalists was that they realize that building that narrative is not working. We have a chief election commissioner who faced some pretty damning, expose in a very big newspaper about the way he was functioning. And since then, we have heard absolutely nothing from him. We don't know where he is. And of course, this is in a country where the prime minister has not given a press conference ever since he was elected as the prime minister of this country. So perhaps the chief election commissioner is simply following in his footsteps by quickly disappearing from public sight when things become a little difficult. But I think, yes, this tactic of ignoring, this tactic of trying to suppress narratives and suppress people has not been working. We are seeing how today so many more people have gathered. The rally that Shoaib is at right now is very, very large. And so I think, you know, no matter what narrative they try to build, this is not going to go away.
3: Janvi Sen of The Wire, Shoaib Daniel from The Scroll, both independent news websites in India. Daniel was one of those thousands arrested on Saturday and will continue to cover these protests. Coming up, it's Indigenous Peoples Day. We'll speak with the Native American activist Leonard Peltier, who spent almost 50 years behind bars. Stay with us.

0: 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I'm Amy Goodman with Anjali Kamat.
1: Today is Indigenous Peoples Day, a day to honor Indigenous people, their history, their cultures, their ongoing struggles for justice and sovereignty. We turn now to Leonard Peltier, one of the world's most prominent champions for Indigenous rights. He's a longtime political prisoner who spent nearly half a century behind bars for a crime he says he did not commit. Last year, in the final hours of his administration, President Biden commuted Leonard Peltier's sentence. Leonard is now home, but his conviction has not been overturned, and he remains under home confinement. His story is the subject of a remarkable new documentary called Free Leonard Peltier. The film draws on decades of archival footage to examine Leonard Peltier's case and the half-century-long movement to free him. This is the film's trailer.
2: There's some firing now.
3: What do you remember about the shootout?
4: I felt the bullets going by my head.
2: At this rate, there's surely going to be some blood spilled here.
5: I want to ask you about the dead agents. Did you kill them?
4: No, I did not kill them.
6: Leonard turned 80 last week. In a couple of months, he'll begin his 50th year of incarceration.
7: Native activist Leonard Peltier
8: is an American Indian accused of murdering two FBI agents.
5: Do you think that you'll ever be released from prison?
4: If enough people look at the evidence, yes.
9: They say we don't have no civil rights. They're terrorizing these people on the reservation.
8: The American Indian Movement.
10: We have found it necessary to force the white man to listen.
11: They had kicked the door open.
4: We found documents where the government had tried to illegally buy Indian lands.
12: It's always because of the land.
13: The government said that they were going to use paramilitary forces and they wanted to be able to shoot to kill.
14: As a result of that firefight, two FBI agents died.
15: They needed to get a man. The government did so many things wrong.
16: We want to wake up the little people, expose the U.S. government and FBI conspiracy.
15: I came across a teletype that contradicted the primary piece of evidence.
17: We want to talk about what this FBI has been doing, and we want to discuss cause and reason.
10: We only want the white man to live up to his own laws.
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4: I am someone that's trying to make a better life for my people.
0: That's the trailer for the new documentary, Free Leonard Peltier. The film's being released today, Indigenous Peoples Day, co-directed by Jesse Shortbull and David France. On Friday, I spoke to France and Leonard Peltier, who joined from his home on the Turtle Mountain Band of Chippewa Reservation in Belcourt, North Dakota. I began by asking Leonard Peltier what Indigenous Peoples Day means to him.
20: First of all, I would like to thank everybody for allowing me to be here and to make my presentation, let you know how I still feel as I did 50 years ago or longer. I'm still an activist and a warrior for the people, and I will continue till I die. But Indigenous Day is a day that's been long overdue for any type of recognition, any type of appreciation that the natives of this country, this continent, had to offer to humanity. Some people became greedy and selfish and murderous, and they tried to exterminate us because they wanted it all for themselves. Well, 500 years later, we're still here, and I'm still talking, and I'm going to talk till I die. I am not going to give up because we are not free yet. We are in danger. Trump and these organizations are talking about doing away with our reservations and our treaties and everything else. That's it. That's it for us. If we lose those, we're done. It's over with. We're vanished, as they called us in the 50s and 60s, the vanishing Americans. And we have a right, as much as anybody in the world, on earth, to defend themselves. And that's what we do. We defend ourselves. We weren't out looking to go to war or hurt anybody or kill anybody. That's not what we were about. We want our freedom. Indigenous Day is another day for us, excuse me, to express these feelings, to let the world know that we're still here and we're going to stay here. You're not going to get rid of us. I'm here on this day to say thanks to all of you who support us.
0: And Leonard, if you can talk about what happened in the last hours of the Biden administration. In fact, I believe it was announced when he was getting in the car with Trump to go to Trump's inauguration that you heard that you would be released from prison.
20: I actually didn't hear until for certain was until Biden only had a couple days or a few hours, whatever left, whatever it was, he didn't have much time left. And that's when I actually heard that I was getting commutation under home confinement. At least it was out of a prison cell. But I'm still basically under jurisdiction of an illegal conviction. I was never legally convicted. I was never legally indicted. So everything when they put up evidence that's false, that's not a hearing. And that's been proven over and over that the grand jury hearing was fake. The trial had admitted racist on a jury. The judge was overturned numerous times for making racial statements against Native people. So I never did get a trial. That was all fake. But I still spent all the hours. They wanted me to die in prison. So thanks to you, the people, you're the ones that helped get me out here.
0: I want to go to two clips of the new film Free Leonard Peltier and then talk to the co-director. This clip features Leonard Peltier and three other AIM activists, that's American Indian Movement activists, arrested in connection with the shootout at Pine Ridge in 1975. They discuss how the fighting began.
11: Come on, you guys. Time to be warriors. Get your guns and go up there and protect the elders.
14: We responded and we ran towards the jumping bowl. We were met by individuals that were firing upon the houses. We had no idea who these individuals were.
21: We figured it was an attack by some of the goons.
11: I don't know really how the gunfight started. My main concern was the safety of our people.
21: I ran into the houses because there was little babies there, women and children. Got them out of there.
22: God, it just happened so fast.
0: That was Dino Butler, Bob Robideau, and Leonard Peltier, and then Norman Brown. This clip goes back to November 14, 1975. Oregon State Police stopped a motorhome. Leonard Peltier was inside. This is another clip from Free Leonard Peltier.
14: And just as he's getting on, here goes this mobile home. He decided to stop us, claim the glory. The deputy sheriff says that he heard two shots. So he fires at the vehicle. Leonard saw that when running into the fields. The deputy sheriff fired at him, but he escaped.
0: And that was the voice of the AIM leader, American Indian Movement leader, Dennis Banks. All in Free Leonard Peltier. David France is the co-director with Jesse Shortbull. David, talk about the making of this film.
23: The making, I guess, really for me goes back almost 50 years, because as you said, I was a witness to the news reports around the events of 1975 and then the efforts to find Leonard, which was and remains, I think, the largest and longest FBI manhunt in history. It's a story that galvanized my understanding of justice, social justice. And when I realized that Leonard was approaching his 50th anniversary, I visited him in Coleman in Central Florida and asked him for permission to tell his story. And it was a conversation that took some time before he agreed that we could do it. And one of those conditions was that we put together an indigenous team of filmmakers to lead in the making of the film.
0: And when you talk about the longest manhunt in FBI history, Leonard had escaped to Canada. Meanwhile, Bob Robideau and Dina Butler were put on trial.
23: Correct.
0: And they were acquitted.
23: They were found not guilty by reason of self-defense.
0: And so the search by the state was for another jury, another court.
23: What's really clear from the record is that after they lost that case against those two men, those co-defendants, they were prepared to do anything to convict Leonard Peltier. That included falsifying evidence, covering up exculpatory evidence, coercing people into giving false testimony, and it was a crime against the justice system after another, in order to frame Leonard for the assassination of these two federal agents. And although he and his team were able to prove over and over that every bit of evidence used against him in his conviction was brought into question, he was never able to get a retrial. He was never able to get a hearing before the Supreme Court, and it had become, for him and for anybody watching it, one of the most Kafkaesque experiences in American history.
0: Leonard Peltier, there was a moment when President Biden, this is before he commuted your sentence, when President Biden apologized for the residential schools that people like you, indigenous children, were put in. Can you talk about growing up as a Native American in this country and what happened to you as a child?
20: I grew up in an era when we were just coming out of the times when this was actually a concentration camp. We couldn't leave the reservation without a pass, and that's even to go to shopping for groceries on the border towns of our nation. We're a nation. We're not reservations. We're nations. And we had to pay for that pass. I never got to go to town until I was about 6 years old, I think, something like that there, because we had to pay for it. We didn't have money to pay for stuff like that. So the racism was just so out. It was so out, and I mean, it was just so obvious. It was not even trying to, they didn't even try to hide it. Of course, to us younger people, they started, they wouldn't be so vocal about it because they get their goddamn ass. And because we start fighting back, my generation started fighting back real strong.
0: Do you remember the first day you were taken to a residential school and what these residential schools were, where you were taken, where you were living?
20: My grandfather died in 1952, who was my hero. He was a very cultural person. He was very, very popular. And he passed. And my grandmother went up to the agency to see if they can get... My grandfather and grandmother was raising myself, my sister Betty, and my cousin Pauline, and she went up to the agency to try to get some help because she had no way to support us and feed us and everything, and so in retaliation they took us to the boarding school in Wapton, North Dakota. I mean, I tried to escape there from there at 10 years old. I fell in the Red River and almost drowned. So that was the type of conditions we had. When we got there, they took us to the barber room, and barbershop, and they buzz cut all our hair off, and then they we stripped us of all of our clothes, took our what clothes we had, and poured DDT over us. Some people said that they had, in their generation, they poured kerosene over them, but DDT is poison. And then we went to the shower and took a shower after that. But the brutality was, it was so open for the least violation of any kind of rule. And that's what, and all we were being taught was that we were saved by the white man from who came to our shores, because we were a bunch of savages here. We didn't know nothing, and we did. I mean, it was just outright racism.
0: Leonard, I wanted to go to the year 2000. It was election day when President Clinton called into our station, WBAI, to talk about getting out the vote. Because the president of the United States was on the phone and you were in prison, yours was a case we had been covering for years, I got to ask him this question.
1: President Clinton, since it's rare to get you on the phone, let me ask you another question. And that is, what is your position on granting Leonard Peltier, the Native American activist, executive clemency?
2: Well, I don't have a position I can announce yet. I believe there is a new application for him in there, and when I have time after the election's over, I'm going to review all the remaining executive clemency applications and, you know, see what the merits dictate. I will try to do what I think the right thing to do is based on the evidence.
0: That was part of President Clinton's response a quarter of a century ago when I asked him about whether he would free you from prison, Leonard Peltier. It would take another quarter of a century. At that time, the FBI staged a major demonstration. Talk about how rare that demonstration was.
20: It was not only rare, that was illegal. They cannot march in the streets with weapons. This is against the Constitution and the laws of the United States of America. And this is what we got to tell people. They were marching in the streets armed.
23: It's absolutely true. It was the first and only time that the FBI has staged a demonstration ever in public. And there were 500 people, FBI agents, former FBI agents, armed agents, who circled the White House in silent protest to warn the president of their position on any movement to free Leonard Peltier. And it was really a shocking display of the agency that had committed these crimes against Leonard, demanding that that the civil government not overturn their campaign. And it was threatening, and it was certainly very effective.
0: I thought it was very interesting. The part of the film that deals with James Reynolds. And I wanted to ask Leonard, you about this. James Reynolds was the prosecutor in charge of the district that tried and convicted you. But he would go on to remove his name from the case. And he went on to sign a petition for your release based on FBI judicial and prosecutorial misconduct. He would campaign for your freedom.
20: Yes.
0: Talk about that.
20: Well, he wasn't the only one. The regional director of the FBI, Don Edwards, he was the third in line to be the director of the FBI. He was a committed supporter. They asked him how come he was supporting me, and he said, well, I worked there. I know what they did to Leonard. And there's other FBI agents also that came forward and supported. And judges. Reynolds is just one of the latest ones that in the last 10 years came forward and mentioned about the illegal things. He said Leonard never committed no crimes on a reservation, which is true. Judge Haney, He was the main judge in the Eighth Circuit Court of Appeals on the murder weapon. He was sitting there, was going to overturn the case because the murder weapon was false. And all of a sudden he denied it. And so we find a document later on where an FBI agent made a phone call to Washington, D.C., and he said, I just left Judge Haney's office, and it went very well for us in the Peltier case. I will make a full report as soon as I get back to Washington. I want that report. That belongs to me. That belongs to my case. Why can't I get that? Why is this stuff being withheld from me to this day, over 50 years later?
0: Can you talk about getting documents under FOIA, David France?
23: There was a huge number of documents that have been released over the decades, but there are still tens of thousands of pages that have not been released and won't be released, despite litigation around them, on the basis of national security. That's the explanation that's been given to the courts. National security is keeping those documents from public view, including the ones that Leonard is seeking. You have to ask yourself what possible national security issue could be involved in this FBI campaign against Leonard and campaign against the American Indian Movement. And I can think of none, except what we discovered, that the United States declared that it was in the national interest, strategic national interest, to claim access to the minerals at Pine Ridge, including the minerals necessary for making atomic bombs. And that might be their explanation. It certainly wouldn't hold up today, but and yet they still maintain that they should not be released to the public.
0: When I did the question and answer after the film here in New York, talking to Holly Cook Macaro, who was a lobbyist with the NDN Collective fighting for your freedom, she talked about the importance of Deb Haaland, who's now running for governor of New Mexico, and Javier Becerra. At the time, he was health secretary under Biden, and he is now running for governor of California. The two of them working to have you freed. What did that mean to you, Leonard Peltier?
20: Well, it was kind of, I would say, soothing to know that we did have some victories. We are having some victories. It isn't total loss like it seemed to be for so many years, that we were not making any gains. We were still living in the worst poverty, in the danger. They just passed a law here 6 months ago, where maybe a little bit longer, where if a Native woman is killed, they have to investigate immediately. Just think of that too. I mean. You know, they didn't have to investigate when an Indian woman was killed. And this is 2025. They just tried to pass a law where we can't buy back our own land. I mean, we beat the law. We defeated it. But nevertheless, this is what we're still facing today. Today, Indigenous Day, the day that's supposed to be honoring us, and at least leave us alone. Let us lead our own lives. Let us do our own thing. We're not here to overthrow the United States government. That's not what we're here for. We just want to be left alone. Let us live our own lives. Let us have our own society we've had for thousands of years. What the hell? We don't want to be part of a government that's killing women, children, babies, and bombing every damn thing that they can, and talking about annihilating a race of people.
0: You're talking about the war in Iran.
20: That's right, right. Who wants to be part of that? I don't. We don't. We don't want to be part of that. That's what happened to us. So You know, this is, we're supposed to celebrate Indigenous Day when we see this stuff still going on and still happening to us.
0: Leonard, I was hoping you'd be sitting here at the table. I was hoping that when the film came out in New York City, that you'd be there addressing the audience. There was a display of your artwork. We haven't even talked about the fact that you are an artist at the Friends Academy here in New York City. Yeah. Can you talk about what the conditions of your confinement are, though you are not in Coleman Prison or before that in Leavenworth?
20: Well, the conditions, I mean, is a million times better than that prison cell. I mean, you know, 6 by 9 feet with another person living with another person. And that's not very much room. That's 3 feet of space. I now have a couple of acres here, and I got a nice little house Native people bought for me, not the government.
0: And David France, what are you hoping to do with this film, Free Leonard Peltier?
23: Bringing Leonard's story to the public again, because I think many years ago his story was very well known, to remind people that the history, the horrible history, genocidal history of the United States government against indigenous people is not a thing of the distant past. With the stories that Leonard tells about being confined to his reservation as a child, being taken away from his home to strip him of his culture and his connection to his people and spirituality. The idea that in Leonard's lifetime, it was illegal for indigenous people to practice their own religious ceremonies. This happened within Leonard's lifetime, and it's still happening in very important ways. And that's one of the reasons why he's still being repressed by the government. And it's and telling his story, as he is constantly aware of, is a way to demand that kind of reckoning from the U.S. government and the American people.
0: That's David France, co-director with Jesse Schorpel of the new Netflix documentary, Free Leonard Peltier. And longtime indigenous activist Leonard Peltier himself, his sentence commuted last year in the final hours of the Biden administration after almost 50 years in prison. Leonard spoke to us from his home on the Turtle Mountain Band of Chippewa Reservation in Belport, North Dakota. This breaking news, federal officials have just carried out a dawn raid of Congressmember Ilhan Omar's house. And that does it for this show. Steal the Story, Please. The documentary about Democracy Now! 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If you live in U.S. and Canada, check out stealthestory.org. I'm Amy Goodman with Anjali Kamat.
5: Yo, KDVS, this is DJ A-Push back and ready to go for another episode of Criminal Classics here on October the 12th, Monday, 1 to 2 p.m. Super excited to be here. DJ A-Push holding it down in the studio, Studio B. KDVS Davis is, of course, listener support of Freeform Radio for Northern California. 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Of course, if you like anything you hear, like to shout me out or put in a song request that fits the bill, it's 530-754-KDVS or 530-754-5387. We're, of course, on Criminal Classics. We play 80s, 90s. I should have started with 70s, R&B, soul, and funk, anything we can find that has a lot of bass that I like to play here at KDVS, and I hope you guys enjoy. We're going to stay with that theme and keep it going all the way through the hour with the exception of one ad break. But until then, I'm going to make sure we get music all the way for the next hour. So please stay tuned if you like. I got some bangers coming up. We're going to start off really, really strong here. Hopefully you guys enjoy at KDVS Davis, 90.3 FM. Stay tuned if you like.

Man, that was crazy. That right there was a couple of jams that I found recently I really, really, really like. Hope you guys enjoyed too. We had starting off with The Way You Make Me Feel by Clarity. And then, of course, right after that, Spaced Out by Pure Energy. Hopefully you guys enjoyed. Those were two bangers I found again just recently, within this morning, actually, that I was excited to come on here and play for y'all. Of course, KDVS Davis 90.3 FM. Thank you for staying tuned in with DJ A Push. Criminal classics, 70s, 80s, 90s, R&B, soul, funk. If you're just joining us, we're going to go ahead and get this all the way till 2 p.m. every other Monday. We're here holding it down in Studio B. Of course, you can access the playlist anywhere you guys would like on KDVS.org if you want to pull some of these playlists going on criminal classics for yourself. I use these personally. I run it back for when I got to do that Saturday and Sunday cleaning. And if you guys would like, you can do that as well. We're going to get back into it. Enough of me talking. Again, I'll get some ads at 1:30, get those out of the way. That way we can get right back into the music all the way until we clock out at 2. All right, this one I've been excited for. Hopefully, guys, stay tuned and enjoy.

Woo! That was a killer lineup right there. That was Larry Graham. I'm sick and tired. Can you like these titles? They're insane. Before that, of course, it was Michael Wilcoff with "You've Got It Coming." I mean, like, did you guys hear that one? I mean, that's self-explanatory right there. That bass was crazy. This comes after a year after he put out that one song, "Looking Up to You," which I thought "Looking Up to You" would have been made after this because it's a little bit less heavy on the funk side, but no, it came with that energy. A year later, he never stopped. Even after he made it super chill in 1982, he brought it back with that energy in 1983, without a doubt. All right, we got some more fire coming up right now. This is one I've been waiting to play. One I've been waiting to play. Please stay tuned if you like KDVS Davis 90.3 FM, Criminal Classics with DJ A Push.

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1: Well, hopefully you guys, you stayed through the short break if you so desired. I wanted to get those ads out of the way so we can keep grooving all the way until 2 without it looming over my head. That's what the ads tend to do. I'm like, I got to get in there somewhere. Where do I do it? I don't know. I don't want to figure it out. So I just got out of the way. What you guys just heard before we left, though, was It Should Have Been You by Gwen Guthrie. Found that one this morning as well. I actually find a lot of my stuff the morning of because I'm just out of time. But you know how it is. I find some bangers. I have them saved deep in the storages, deep somewhere in the playlist, and I pull them out, do a quick listening, and make sure that we're on track for this show. But that is an absolute banger. Love it. Love the bass. And we're going to keep going right here. We're going to slow it down a little bit. I think it's time to turn down the pace. We'll pick it back up eventually, but we're going to go ahead and slow it down. Please stay tuned if you like. KDBS Davis, 90.3 FM.

I know y'all heard that. That was crazy. That's my new favorite song. I didn't listen to it all the way through, I'm not going to lie, before I got on air. I just listened to a part of it, and automatically I was like, yes, that's my new favorite song. That's the song of the week, song of the year. That was Getting Back Into Love by Gerald Alston. Like, these names, man. The name of the album is Open Invitation. Stop it. You guys heard it. You can form your own opinions, but that was beyond. That was greatness. That was greatness right there. We're going to get back into it right now. We're going to slow it down a little bit more with a little bit of something, again, I found this morning. Please stay tuned if you like. KDBS Davis, 90.3 FM.

Wow, man, just wow. That piano intersecting there with that saxophone, the vocals, the bass breakdown, everything about that song is a 10. That was Tell Me What's On Your Mind by Freddie Grace. Please, please check it out if you like. That's an amazing album as well. We'll play one more by them before we head out today. Something a little bit more upbeat. But until then, we got another song I'm excited to share.

Holy, those were some bangers right there. Hopefully you guys enjoyed. What we had right there was Let Me Be the One by Five Star. Before that, Your Number One by Hidden Strength. Love the bass on that. Before that, Can't Throw Away a Good Love by Gemini. That one was one I found this morning I really liked, along with the other one. I knew I had to throw it in here. These ones are deep cuts. You can only find them on low quality YouTube videos. I can't find them on any streaming services or anything like that. So pardon the quality problem, but sometimes it's just because, you know, good music is, it's not going to be on those, sometimes on those mainstream platforms. You gotta dig deep. Actually, I get a lot of my stuff from social media and stuff like that, you know, just scrolling through and seeing what other DJs and people are finding. And I go ahead and I look at some, you know, top 10 lists. And I take a look and see if I resonate with any of those in there, see if they're a good fit for the show. And sometimes I'll put them on, sometimes I won't. Sometimes I'll pull from my personal. It's kind of a mixture of what we feel, what I feel the vibe is. But it always turns out good. You know, I always make sure there's plenty of bass to go around. So, of course, please check out this playlist if you like on kdvs.org. Totally up to you. But thank you for tuning in. We got 13 minutes left. I'm going to go ahead and stop yapping and make sure that we get to the music because we got plenty to get through. We're going to go back to Freddie Grace for a second to hear something a little bit different of his that isn't so much slowed down, a little bit more fast paced. Hope you guys enjoy.

DJ A-Push here, signing out. What you guys listen to is When You Hear Love Calling by Ray Bennett Jr. Before that, it was Freddie Grace with Love Thang. Before that, Let Me Be the One by 5-Star. Thank you for letting me play some jams over the last hour. I'll be back in 2 weeks at this time, 1 to 2 p.m., holding it down. KDVS Davis, 90.3 FM. Please stay tuned if you like for the next show, coming up at 2 p.m. Until then, we got one more song, Call Me by Sky, coming up to end us out here at KDVS Davis, 90.3 FM. 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

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And it's about to switch up. Boom, fade out. Yeah, so this show is called A Seedy Place with me, your host, Lil Produce. And I'm actually really excited about today's show. It's going to be, let me just start off with some music, actually. It's going to be a, let me gather my thoughts. Okay, so basically the theme of my show, A Seedy Place, is like playing music in a place where I feel like is like has a lot of like culture and a lot of like maybe like some outlaws, maybe like some nefarious business going on, but also a lot of like really fun people and like the people that you want to meet, the people who, if you know them, you're gonna have a good life that's full of fun, you know what I mean? And I feel like those are the kind of people you meet in a seedy place. Like the first thing I thought of was like kind of like a saloon, like that's a bit of a seedy place. And then I was thinking of like a market, like in the desert, like some kind of like, you know, big market with like tents and all these like spices. And like you meet, like there's like some like camels and like, you know, there's also like some bandits, because you're in the desert, you know, like people are fighting to survive, right? And so, and then the third place that this show is inspired by that I just was thinking of today was like kind of like a tavern, you know, like where the sailors will go. So I don't know if that makes sense, but like just kind of like a place of like culture, a place of outlaws, a place of fun, a place of debauchery, you know. I like, you know, spittoons. Like there's definitely spittoons. There's like, you know, like smoke in the air. There's like, you know, people who run things. And yeah, all kinds of things you'd find in a seedy place. If you have any thoughts or requests relevant to the theme of this hour of music, please call in at 530-754-KDBS, only if you want. But yeah, that's 530-754-KDBS. 530-754.

Whether you're riding on two or four wheels, you can help drive down the accident rate by being alert to your surroundings. This advice may be especially helpful in preventing motorcycle accidents. More often than not, motorists won't be looking for motorcycles in traffic. 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

All right. So, as you can probably tell, that first block of music was very differentiated. So, you just heard Salty Sailor by David Arkenstone from the release World of Warcraft Taverns of Azeroth original soundtrack. And I'm not even gonna lie, I don't play World of Warcraft. I think it's cool. I downloaded it a while ago, but I'm a Minecrafter to the core. That's why it's called a CD place. Minecraft and Plants vs. Zombies, man. Anyway, so that was like kind of my take on the tavern music, you know, like a sailor tavern. And then before that was Yolkuluk by Sirsan Peysan from the release Nefes Oikuleri. I'm so sorry for butchering that. And that was meant to be like the kind of like bizarre, like shook, like, I don't know, desert market vibe. And then before that was House of the Rising Sun by Ramin Djawadi from the release Westworld Season 1. So yeah, there's a lot of like kind of like film soundtracks in here, which I think makes sense because, I don't know, I'm coming at this from a very, I guess you could say like uneducated perspective. Like, I only know what I've seen in the media and how all these places are portrayed. I've been around, but not, I feel like all this stuff is like kind of romanticizing like a time long ago, which I simply couldn't have been a part of. Although it still does exist in more like rural areas and places I haven't visited. So yeah, a lot of this is like very like stereotypical to these vibes of these CD places, but I don't know, I like it. So yeah, anyways, you're currently listening to The Crazy Auto Medley by Johnny Maddox from the release Red Hot Ragtime Volume 1. And yeah, that's like a start to the next block, which again, it's just gonna go in the order of like, first is like saloon vibes. So that was saloon vibes. Then this one is gonna be like desert market, bazaar vibes. And then third, it's always gonna be like tavern, like sailor, pirate vibes. Like they're coming home, or they're coming to land, and they like first thing they do, like they go to the bar, and they're like, "Land ho! Like, where are the wenches?" And like that's kind of the vibe of like the tavern that I'm going for. But yeah, back to some bazaar desert market music.

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All right. So, yeah, you just heard Lari Day by Jessica Baran Sourel in traditional from their release Aramorica, Land of Elves. And that was like supposed to be my more tavern inspired song. And yeah, next up, we got some more saloon vibes.

All right, fun fact for y'all. In case you didn't know, this song is called The Entertainer. And as I was listening to it just now, I was thinking, well, this is quite the popular song, actually, and everybody knows about it. So is it top 40? Answer is yes. It went top 40 twice in the last, like, 50 years. But this version that I chose was not top 40. So lucky me. Apparently, the version by Marvin Hamlisch for the movie The Sting was top 40. And also, let's see, what is the other? There was another version of it. The other version that was top 40 was also Billy Joel. Neither of these are those adaptations of it. So I think I'm in the clear. But yeah, I just thought that was cool how, like, you can cover the same song. And also, I went to this person whose cover this is, Mortem Gunnar Larsen, who's like a Norwegian pianist, and this is his top song, like, on his page. He has like 90k monthly listeners or something, and yeah, it's still his top song, and he didn't even compose it. So that just goes to show how a song can really have such wide reach. Yeah, now you're listening to Serpentina by Light Rain from the album Dark Fire. And this is back to our desert market vibe, so hope you enjoy.

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Y'all feeling majestic yet? I sure do. You're currently listening to KDBS Davis, and it's about to be 2:30. Yes, 2:30. I guess they fixed the clock. That's great. You're listening to A Tavern on the Riverbank by Adams Skorupa and Krzysztof Wierzynkiewicz from The Witcher 2 Assassins of Kings. Crazy. Okay, pause. This song is what I based this entire show off of, guys. So take it in. This is going to be Saloons and Wagons by Mark Mothersbaugh. And this is from the Lego Movie soundtrack. And it's from the specific part in the Lego Movie when they go to the Wild Wild West area. They teleport there and they go into the saloon and they're like, okay, like act normal. And obviously the main character, Emmett, does not act normal. By the way, I love this movie. And the entire vibe of this saloon is exactly what the vibe of this show is based off of. So without further ado, enjoy.

I'm gonna have to apologize for that. Not because of the song. I do not apologize for the song, okay? That was the wrong section of the movie. Upon listening more thoroughly, I actually realized that the Saloons and Wagons song in the Lego Movie soundtrack is actually from the part where they're like running away from the police, and they're on like a train and they're running away from the police, and then they like jump into the water or whatever on their impromptu ship build, and the only thing that survives or whatever is like the couch that Emmett built. Sorry, spoilers. So next week I'll play the actual song, but the beginning of that song sounds like the song I was thinking it was gonna be. So yeah, apologies for playing the wrong song. So you're just gonna have to wait until next week to actually hear the song upon which this entire show's vibe is based on. But yeah, you just heard The Desert Journey by Brian Tyler, from the album Children of Doom, original television soundtrack. And yeah, now we're back to some tavern vibes.

All right. You just heard Temptation Rag by David Bourne Saloon Piano. And I just want to say that I am a little bit sad that we can't play more than, like, I think one or two songs by an artist. Ooh, per quarter. Wow, wait, this is great. But anyway, I'm going to play this after. I want to talk a little bit about David Bourne Saloon Piano. So he's from Anaheim. He was born in like 1938. I was like, why does this sound exactly like the sound I need it to be? Like, and apparently this guy, I mean, he's a real veteran of the ragtime piano vibes. His dad was a musical instructor for the Anaheim City School District. By the way, I'm reading this like piece on him from the Anaheim High School Alumni Association. So, I mean, I guess like he didn't get super famous or anything, but like he definitely made an impact on Anaheim. And his kids, he died in 2015. And his daughter is now a piano teacher, his daughter Rachel, and his son Jason now has his own reggae band called Urban Dread. So shout out to David Bourne Ragtime Piano, because seriously, like, he did exactly what I wanted in terms of like what this show's sound is. Like, he encapsulated that like perfectly. And he has, like, I mean, the Temptation Rag I just played was from Volume 6 of David Bourne Saloon Piano. I don't even know how many volumes he has, but he has at least 6 of them. I don't know. They're all kind of, like, out of order. But anyways, if you're into ragtime piano, definitely check out David Bourne Saloon Piano, because he really captures the exact vibe of like what I feel like ragtime piano should sound like. Not that I know much, but anyways, okay, back to what I was playing before.

Y'all are listening to a classic, "Hello, My Baby, Hello, My Darling," by the 1923 Auto Piano Player Piano from the release Player Piano Classics Volume 1. A lot of, like, volume.

can't tell if it's, it could be an auto piano. I don't know how they're playing it that fast. This is crazy. Anyway, before that was Ancient Ruins by Issam Hoshan. From the release Wasson Faron. And Issam Hoshan is actually a tabla player. So all the drums you were hearing that was him. And he's like an incredible tabla player. Very famous. And before that was A Beer with Barlamin Butterbur by Nico Strauss from the release A Storm Crow Journey. You're now listening to Mystical Spell by Roger Abaji from the album Desert Landscapes. And if we get to the rest of the songs, we're going to do Let's Have Another Party, Party 2 by Winifred Atwell. And then after that, The Sensual Chief D Roomba by Eddie the Sheep Chuck. And then after that, Dancing in the Moonlight by Logan Epic Kanto. And yeah, so we'll see if we get to all of those. But I will stop talking for the rest of the show. And I hope y'all have a great rest of your day. This has been Lil Produce on a CD Place podcast.

0: Okay. Oh, yeah. Sorry. Last thing I want to say is, like, when I heard this song, I was thinking it kind of sounds like the same exact chord progression as, like, Red Solo Cup. That song is like,
1: Red Solo Cup.
0: Wait, there's, like, a part.

Anyway, I was looking online to see if, like, this song was credited in, like, the inspiration to that song. Ready? Oh, wait, no. It's only the beginning. But anyways, or maybe not. But anyway, this song is literally called Let's Have Another Party. And, like, in the Red Solo Cup song, it's like, let's have a party. And I just thought that was really weird that there was no connection to them whatsoever when clearly this song came first. Let's see. I don't know if it'll go back to that part, but, like, yeah, it kind of bothered me. I hope that there's, like, credit somewhere. Or maybe it was just unintentional. You never know. But it's really suspicious to me that the Red Solo Cup song has the same lyrics as the title of this song, and it isn't, like, credited as, or at least not from what I could find online, as, like, being, like, a cover or, like, a remix or something. Anyway, shout out to Let's Have Another Party by Winifred Atwell, because I feel like that's the real original Red Soul.

Hello and welcome back. This is the Journey to El Segundo, and it's been quite a long 2 weeks. It's currently 3:04 p.m., October 12th, 2026, and what we just listened to was It's Just Begun by the Jimmy Castor Bunch. This will more or less be the sound of the set today. I've been in the mood for a lot of really deep funk, and this certainly does fit that category. Just hard-hitting drums and a really aggressive bass. I really do like the bass that Jimmy's band plays on this record. And for anyone familiar with hip-hop, this is a really early b-boy classic. This is has basically been a famous b-boy break. It's one of the records that created hip-hop. and I think this break is so famous that even in the mid-2000s, the Jabberwockies did a dance routine to this. That's how famous this song is. But anyways, the set will more or less be mixed with well-known tunes such as this one and some of my personal favorites that may or may not be as well-known. But enough with this chit-chatter. It's currently 3:06 p.m. I'm just going to shut my mouth and get into the music. So you are listening to The Journey to El Segundo on KDVS Davis 90.3 FM. Peace.

we're back. Excuse me. This is the Journey to El Segundo. I am your host, Biko. What we just listened to was Come On Children by Earth, Wind, and Fire. Before that was Rhythm Changes by The Counts. Before that was Sock 'em to 'em, Soul Brother by Elijah and the Ebonaires. Before that was Freddie Terrell and the Soul Expedition Band, Soul Know How to Make Music. Before that, Baby Huey and the Babysitters, Mighty Mighty, and that was just the first part on 45. Before that was 21st Century LTD, What Kind of World Would This Be? And then at the top of the block, we had De Robert and the Half-Truths, Judgment, and that again was just part one on 45. And that De Robert and the Half-Truths record, that came out in the mid-2000s, I believe, or early 2010s. It's put on Coal Mine, and they're sort of a retro soul label. They put out a lot of new groups that are doing sort of the 70s, 60s type of vibe. And this one is definitely very James Brown influenced. You don't have to be a deep funk enthusiast to realize that a lot of these bands are just really inspired by sort of the hipness and kind of the vibe of a lot of the James Brown stuff. I realized that his sound specifically, because he's very different from other bands like Kool & the Gang and Earth, Wind & Fire, other funk bands that are really popular. His sound was really much more stripped down. Even though he played in really big bands, they played really tight, but a lot of his arrangements are quite sparse. And just really puts on this really unique vibe. Even though he was a major artist, he had the vibe of kind of like the Freddie Terrell record, where they're sort of just jamming out without a care. But anyways, I guess another note on the Baby Huey album, this is the 45 cut of that record. He did record it on his only album that he put out, but the recording is different. It's not the same record. He re-recorded it, and the vocals are, they're distinct, and you can tell the difference on the album cover, or on the album track compared to the 45. Kind of like What's Going On by Marvin Gaye. The album cut is significantly different from the 45 cut, with the 45 cut obviously being shorter for technological reasons. Anyways, we're going to get back into the music. This is Journey to El Segundo. I am your host, Biko, and I will see everyone later. Peace.

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5: All right, and we're back. Welcome to the journey to El Segundo, and I am your host, Biko. Before we get into the back wrap, I just wanted to say Galactic appears at the Mondavi Center in Davis, California, October 29th. All right, and I'd like to welcome back everybody who's listening to the show. What we just listened to before the messages was You're Getting a Little Too Smart by the Detroit Emeralds. Before that was Free Your Mind by the Politicians with McKinley Jackson. Before that was Me and My Baby Got a Good Thing Going by Lynn Collins. Before that was A Whole Lot of Love, Dennis Coffey's cover of the Led Zeppelin song. And that was the top of the block, I believe. Or am I missing something? I don't think so. Kind of a shorter block that time. I wasn't playing any 45s, just all album cuts. Aside from the Lynn Collins, excuse me. But songs that just give the same vibe, at least in my opinion. A little bit more psychedelic, I think, this time around, but all still funky. And I honestly don't have much to say in this one. Just more kind of the same things. I hadn't played that Dennis Coffey track in a really long time. I was really enjoying that, listening to it. And I'm happy to have broadcasted it here on the show. So we're just going to get back into it. This is The Journey to El Segundo. I am your host, Biko, and we'll see everybody later. Peace.

0: KDVS Davis 90.3 FM on the dial. This is the journey to El Segundo. I am your host, Biko. It is currently 4 o'clock on the dot, October 12, 2026. What we just listened to was Hurricane by the legend himself from Berkeley, California, Shuggie Otis. And I believe his dad also plays on there, but I'm probably wrong on that. Before that was Getting to the Other Side by Bohannon. Before that was So the Story Goes by Eddie Hazel. Before that was Confusion by Leon's Creation. And at the top of the block was Lost for Words by the Midnight Movers, Unlimited. Excuse me. Kind of a Bay Area in flavor this time around. Shuggie Otis being from Berkeley and then Leon's Creation being from San Francisco. And they're pretty much just a Sly Stone ripoff. They sound like Sly Stone. They can't sing like Sly Stone. The lead singer can't sing, but it is an incredibly groovy record. not much else to say for this one. Bohannon, I believe he was just a session drummer, but this is his first record, Stop and Go. That's what Getting to the Other Side is on. Eddie Hazel, of course, being a part of the great Parliament Funkadelic with George Clinton and Bootsy Collins. And the Midnight Movers are Wilson Pickett's backup band, and I believe their record is produced by Wilson Pickett. This is on Buddha Records. Curtis Mayfield produced artists are all over this label, and on Curtum too as well, which is what Baby Huey is on. But other than this 45 and then of an album, the Midnight Movers don't have any other material. And yeah, that's it for this air break. Just gonna get back into the music. Got a lot of tunes that I want to play, so thank you for listening. Stay tuned if you like. This is the Journey to El Segundo. I am your host, Biko, and I'll see everyone later. Peace.
1: That so-called top cat's been put down.
2: Yeah, man, he's supposed to be real.

0: down the park bench, rubbing on the little boy's leg.
1: No, tell me about it.
0: Well, the young dude said to the sissy, if you don't stop, I'm gonna take my umbrella and rub it up your cake. And guess what the sissy said?
1: What him say?
0: Promises, promises, promises.

Willie and the Mighty Magnificents. They were the backing band to the Moments on Stang. So, as we wrap it up, just gonna play a really long song, just to jam out, maybe a couple. But I'd like to thank everybody for listening. It's been really fun. This is The Journey to El Segundo. I am your host, Biko. Maybe next week or in 2 weeks, I'll think of maybe a little bit of a different set. It's been two straight shows of just funk. So maybe in 2 weeks, I'll change it up a little bit. But it's been a pleasure. I'd like to thank everybody who's listened the whole way through. Once again, this is The Journey to El Segundo. I'm your host, Biko. I'll see everybody in 2 weeks. Stay tuned if you like. Peace.

My friends always sang to me, being nosy, "Johnny, you're too good for your woman, and you're too good too. You're always buying her something nice, or sending her some kind of card, a candygram, a telegram, or a telephone call. But you see, to me, love is a personal thing, not a social thing. It's a thing between a man and his woman. And I loves my woman, yes I do. Yeah, and I'm proud of her too. You see, if the way I love my woman is crazy, then check this out. You better send old JT to the crazy house.

0: 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I am one of your hosts, DJ Disturbia.
1: And I am DJ Krauser.
0: And every week on this show, we play selections from our current library here at the station. This is music that was released in the past year. And specifically, we like to play stuff that was sent to us very recently. So you'll get all sorts of new things from us.
1: Very fun, very eclectic, and always a good time.
0: Yeah, so the following views presented in this hour do not reflect the views of KDVS, KDVS sponsors, or the University of California. We're just having a good time listening to our awesome new music. And that song that you were just listening to was called Rift by Good Kid from their new album, which came out in April. That's the fourth month, yeah. It was called Can We Hang Out Sometime? I really like that one. My partner really likes this band, so I always like to check out their stuff whenever I have a chance to play something on air. And I really like that song. It's very upbeat and poppy, and it, I think, is my favorite from the album.
1: I thought it was pretty good. I really liked it. I agree with you. Very upbeat. It sounded like something that like we could hear at like a KDVS house show almost.
0: Yeah, definitely. And up next, we have for you something that... Well, Krauser, what should we play? What's next?
1: I think what's in CD player 2 right there. I think that's going to be good.
0: Okay. So we've got something off of Death Cab for Cutie's new album from this year, I Built You a Tower. This is the fourth track called I Built You a Tower A.

0: Hey guys.
1: Hello all. What a jaunty little tune we just listened to.
0: Yeah, that was quite nice. That was, as I said before, by Death Cab for Cutie. That was I Built You a Tower A from their album I Built You a Tower. I always like it when the title track is good.
1: I love that. It's like such a joy. I like when you have like a track where it's the name of the album and it's a good track. And I like when you have a track that's like the name of the band and it's good. It's like, wow, what a beautiful life.
0: Yeah. And they really went all out making two title tracks.
1: Yeah. That's kind of amazing. I really appreciate that.
0: Yeah. I haven't, to be honest, listened to anything that Death Cab for Cutie has put out since like maybe 2010. I don't know what they've done since then, but that was really nice. I liked it a lot. I thought it really sounded like what was good about their old music. That was pretty cool.
1: I'm not the biggest Death Cab for Cutie listener, but a friend of mine does really like them, and he tends to have very good music taste, and I just, you know, I can't really disagree with him.
0: Yeah, that's fair. That's fair. You should always listen to your friends.
1: So true.
0: Yeah.
1: That's a lesson that I think a lot of people can take away.
0: Yeah, coming up next, we have a new record that we just got in at this very moment. So, listener, you are hearing it fresh out of the mail.
1: Very exciting.

0: Hey guys.
1: Hello again.
0: How did you all like that one?
1: Me personally, I found it very jaunty and I thought it was super cute. It kind of almost reminded me of like spy detective type of music.
0: Oh, true. Yeah. But I was originally thinking like elevator music, but I was like, there's something a little too unsettling and mysterious.
1: Or like you said about it.
0: Yeah. It was like video game background music.
1: Yeah. I feel like it would go well in like one of the Sonic Adventure games from like the GameCube. Do you ever play those?
0: No, I've never used a GameCube.
1: Whoa.
0: Yeah.
1: Wait. Okay. I have one. So you got to come over someday and play GameCube with me.
0: Yeah. How old are those?
1: They're from like, I think they were made in like 2000. I'm going to say three.
0: Whoa.
1: I'd say like 2003 is maybe when it released.
0: Before our time. Is it okay to say retro about something from 2003?
1: I think at this point, like, that would be 23 years old. I think we can totally say that that is pretty retro at this point. So, yeah, I think so.
0: Yeah. That song, though new, was, I would say, it sounded retro to me.
1: Yeah, I liked it. It was very nostalgic sounding.
0: Yeah, that's always impressive when it comes out in the present.
1: Mm-hmm. I like that a lot, though.
0: Next up for you guys, we have something else fresh off the presses, fresh off the mail truck, fresh from the mailroom, fresh in our library.
1: Just picked up right now.
0: So yeah, get excited. Phew.

0: Hey guys.
1: Hey. What's up?
0: So that last song, am I right? That was that was called, if you guys couldn't guess, from the lyrics and the repeated message, Sky is Blue, from the album also called Sky is Blue by Hour. What did you think of that one?
2: I'm really glad that they have like a message that's really like subtly, you know, like strewn throughout the song.
0: Yeah. Yeah.
2: Subtlety is key.
0: I liked how intimate the song was. I liked how it
2: That's
0: felt
2: true.
0: Like it was someone playing it in the room, like my friend on the piano, or perhaps I am on a date and it's the piano being played for me. There was a closeness to it.
2: When you're on a date and the date starts playing the guitar in front of you.
0: Yeah, yeah. So it's playing The Sky is Blue. So
2: Sky is Blue. Yeah, I do kind of like when music is soft like that. I feel like I'm very reminded of a band, but I can't think of what it is. Okay, maybe what it kind of reminds me of a little bit is Nobukazu Takemura, but maybe it's just because that's fresh in my mind because I played it yesterday, so I don't know.
0: Oh, and I forgot to tell you guys, but that very interesting spy music instrumental was called Snakes of Hydra by the A La Las from Sirenas, and that was the one that we played before this. Sorry for forgetting to mention that.
2: Everyone forgives you.
0: Thank you for saying that on everyone's behalf. I hope it's true. I hope that they aren't upset.
2: It is true.
0: And next up, we have a couple very important messages for you all. So stay tuned if you'd like to be informed.
2: True.
3: 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The California Association for Nurse Practitioners says simple steps like frequently washing hands, getting plenty of rest, and reducing stress can help ward off the flu. 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
1: let's speed run this.
2: All right, that was Fire and Brimstone by the Death Valley Girls from their new album Welcome to Earth. And I thought that was jaunty. I thought it was lovely.
1: I liked that. I liked that a lot. To play us off, we're going to play a little bit of Molly's Not a Friend by Ill Peach off of their new LP, which I can't remember the name of right now. But Ill Peach, Molly's Not a Friend.